0: long home runs, and this one comes at a huge time in the fifth inning to put Cleveland in front. Number 18 overall on the season for Adele, and his second in a Guardians uniform. Now Angel Martinez, he swings, lines one to center. That gets down for a base hit. Martinez continues a strong road trip as he's now 2-for-3 tonight. And just like that, the Guardians getting to Framber Valdez here in the fifth inning. Boy, that walk to Ramirez, a four-pitch walk, maybe an indicator that the command just not where it needs to be for Valdez. Now he faces Rhys Hoskins, who's 0-for-2. The pitch to Hoskins. Breaking ball on the outside corner for a strike. Guardians now with four runs on six hits. Throw to first, back safely is Martinez. Tigers three runs on four base hits. Here's the pitch to Hoskins on the inside corner for a strike. The distance on that home run, by the way, off the bat of Adele, they listed at 385. I thought it might be a little bit further as that cleared not only the fence, but then the bullpen behind it. And left. Here's the pitch. Hoskins drills one. Right field, slicing back and making the catch and then dropping it, but being credited with the out is Jolks, the right fielder. The out recorded, and then he dropped it. And Hoskins is retired on a hard hit line drive to right. And now there's two down in the inning as Martinez remains at first base. Brings up Angel Henao. He has gone up there cutting and slashing tonight. A couple of ground outs on just two pitches seen in his two at-bats. Valdez ready. Here's his pitch. Swing and a miss. Strike one. Valdez, the switch hitter, in from the right side against the lefty. Pinch hit last night in that ninth inning, drew a walk. Here's the 0-1. Breaking ball, just missed, high and outside. Angel Henao, an impressive first week in the major leagues. One and one, the count on him. Here's the pitch. Breaking ball, low and inside. And he was saying before the game tonight on the warm-up show that he really felt that his time in Major League camp this spring was a springboard to getting him here this season. The 2-1. Swung on, bouncing ball to third. Up with it, McGonigal fires to first in time for the out. And the side is retired. But the Guardians score two on the two-run home run by Joe Adell. And they'll take a 4-3 lead into the bottom half of the fifth inning here in Detroit.
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0: Second time tonight, Foster Griffin has been staked to a lead. The lefty for the Guardians goes back to work, and first pitch swinging is Gleyber Torres. A tapper to third, charging, gloving, and throwing to first in time for the out is Jose Ramirez. So Torres, who homered his last time up, bounces to third on the first pitch in the inning, and that'll bring up Dylan Dingler. Dingler reached on an error back in the first inning, later scored, and then fly to center in the third. 4-3, Cleveland in front. Griffin lets it fly, and his pitch is on the outside corner for a strike. Oh, and one the count on Dingler. One out, base is empty. Here's the 0-1. Swing and a miss. 0-2 the count. Cutter that time from Griffin, and he spreads his pitches out in terms of usage, the 7. I mean, that cutter, that might take the lead on a lot of nights. The 0-2 swung on, foul back, and off the netting. Let's pause 10 seconds. Station ID on the Cleveland Clinic Radio Network.
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0: Jim Rosenhaus, along with Tom Hamilton, back with you in downtown Detroit, Comerica Park. Al Rosenberg, on-site engineer, with Brian Motze back at command center. The 0-2 down low. 1-2 to count. It's 4-3 Cleveland. Bottom of the fifth inning. Guardians trying to snap a three-game losing skid and get on a good, consistent run. Here's the 1-2. Swung on. Here's a ground ball to short. Bobbled by Rocchio. Picks it up. Throws. Got him anyway at first. Stayed with it. And Rocchio retires Dingler on a strong throw. Two up, two down. Here comes Kevin McGonigal. Well, the Padres are in town this weekend for Rock and Blast on Friday and Saturday night. Then the Giants come in next Tuesday through Thursday. And you can purchase an adult ticket for any of those three games and get $10 of ballpark bucks added onto each ticket. The pitch is on the inside corner to McGonigal for strike one. You can use those $10 on concessions or merchandise. You have to purchase by tomorrow night at CLEGuardians.com. Here's the 0-1. Breaking ball, low and outside. 1-1. McGonigal. A walk his last time up after the fly out to center back in the first inning. The pitch to him. He swings and pops it up foul out of play, third base side. As good looking young rookie as there is in the American League, and there are quite a few. We see it on a nightly basis with Chase DeLauder and Parker Messick every fifth day or so on the mound. Travis Bazan has had his moments. McGonigal very consistent from the start of the year on. 1-2 the count on him. Griffin delivers, and there's a swing and a high fly ball, shallow right. Coming on is the right fielder, Adele, and he makes the catch to retire the side in order. We head to the sixth. The Guardians 4, the Tigers 3.
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0: Five innings in the books and Cleveland with a 4-3 lead here in Detroit. Starter Framber Valdez, the left-hander, against the number 8 hitter. Catcher Austin Hedges. And the pitch backs him off the plate. Ball one. Hi again, everybody. Tom Hamilton back with you on this gorgeous 78-degree night in downtown Detroit. With Jim Rosenhaus, with Brian Motze, and with Al Rosenberg. Cleveland trying to even the series. Hedges taking. It's a touch high, 2-0. Cleveland got two in the first, loaded them up, got a run on a double play ball, and a two-out RBI double by Angel Martinez. Then Detroit scored three unanswered. The pitch in the dirt, 3-0. Spencer Torkelson had a two-out, two-run double in the first, both runs unearned. Gleyber Torres with a bomb to left in the third, and Detroit had a 3-2 lead. Now the kick and delivery, and it's in there, 3-1. And Cleveland just reclaimed the lead in the fifth on a Joe Adell towering two-run home run to straightaway left. Now the kick and delivery. Hedges takes a little bit low. So Austin Hedges has walked for the second time. Framber Valdez has walked four, and tell you what, Detroit's not getting their money's worth from Valdez. They didn't sign him to $38 million a year to have an ERA of over four. Here's Brian Rocchio. 1-for-2, a single. He'll bat right-handed, and he takes a strike. The odd thing is, Valdez went from one of the great hitters' parks in Houston to one of the best pitchers' parks in Detroit, but his numbers do not reflect that. The pitch swung on, tap to third, just foul. 0-2. Framber Valdez. He threw a no-hitter against Cleveland August 1st of 2023. He walked one. It was the first time the Houston Astros ever had a no-hitter thrown by a left-handed pitcher. Now the 0-2. Breaking ball got him swinging. So Valdez strikes out his third. One out, one on. Cleveland trying to add to its 4-3 lead. Top of the order, Stephen Kwan. He's already batting for the fourth time. Valdez at 90 pitches. He's walked four. He's hit a batter. He's struck out three. Cleveland, four runs on six hits. Detroit, three runs on four hits. The pitch to Kwan. And it's outside a ball. Tigers have the right-hander warming in the bullpen, Ty Madden. The pitch in tighty, almost hit Kwan, 2-0. Marathon's here to keep you and your team fueled all summer long. Marathon, driven together. Left on left, Valdez ready. Here it comes, and Kwan takes the strike, 2-1. Another nice crowd on hand. The 2-1 pitch. Breaking ball and a knee buckler. 2-2 on the curveball. Kwan played the other way toward left. Outfield not deep. Now the 2-2. And he took ball three. Just a bit outside. Full count. Boy, they're... have been a lot of deep counts by Cleveland hitters tonight. They've made Valdez work. Payoff pitch. Hit on a chop toward first, but foul. We'll do it again at 3-2. The right fielder, Jolks, is almost in the gap in right center. He is so far off the line. Boy, that's dangerous. If Kwan pulls one down that right field line, he'll run forever. Payoff pitch. And it's lashed foul, third base side, lower deck. We'll do it again at 3-2.

0: The next offering. And he missed outside. What an at-bat by Kwan. Fifth walk given up by Valdez. He's walked a pair this inning. Hedges to second. Kwan to first. And now Cleveland's got a chance to open it up. Chase DeLauder, the batter. He's one for three with a single. The set. The pitch. Breaking ball and a curveball strike. The next offering. And DeLauder checks on a pitch away. He didn't go. 1-1. Boy, big moment in this ballgame now. Valdez from the set. Here it comes. And he went with a fastball, and it's in there. A strike. 1-2 the count. I bet Chase DeLauder would like that pitch back. Down the 1-2. Breaking ball, and he hits one toward the gap in right center. Long run for Jokes. And the right fielder ends up almost in straightaway center. And he made the catch on DeLauder. Wasn't hit all that hard. Two down for Jose Ramirez, switch hitter. And that'll be it. A.J. Hinch is going to go to the right-hander, Ty Madden. This is an interesting decision because that means Jose gets to bat left-handed. Now, yes, he's a better hitter right-handed. However, it's 365 to right center. 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
3: Right-hander Ty Madden. Jose Ramirez batting left-handed. Two out, two on. Cleveland up a run, and it's in there, a strike. Madden, appearance number 13. He's 1-0, a 2.25 ERA, 172 batting average against. Done a great job since coming up. Now the next delivery, and it's strike. No, I beg your pardon. It's called a ball high, but Dylan Dingler's challenging the call. That looked pretty good from here, but we'll see what the video board says. And it was the strike. Call overturned. Ramirez down in the count 0-2. Ramirez has lined out, been hit by a pitch, and walked. So you've got Hedges at second, Kwan at first, two down, sixth inning, 4-3 Cleveland, and the pitch. And it's in the dirt. Madden throws a fastball, a sinker, a cutter, a curve, a slider, a split. Out of the University of Texas, throws in the mid-90s. Former first-round pick. They've put him in the bullpen. Now the 1-2. And he took it a touch low. Ball two, 2-2. Threw him the slider. Outfield, medium deep, straight away. Madden lets it fly, and Ramirez takes outside. He's worked the count full. So it's traveling time. That really helps a guy like Austin Hedges, who does not run well. He'll get a running start at second. Stephen Kwan, the runner at first. They'll be off on this 3-2 pitch to Jose Ramirez. Here it comes. And he sends one in the air. Playable. First baseman Torkelson, foul ground, inning over. Ramirez fouls out. It stays 4-3 Detroit in the middle of the sixth.
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3: Now a much better outing for Foster Griffin, who even deserves better than the 4-3 score would indicate, because two of the runs off of him are unearned. Griffin leaves with a 4-3 lead. Colin Holderman on the pitch. Foster Griffin tonight goes five innings. Gives up three runs, one earned. He only gave up four hits, struck out three, walked one. Now Holderman, upper 90s,

0: sinker and slider. How Yu Lee, cleanup hitter, takes a called strike. Holderman's 47th appearance, 6 wins, a save, ERA 2.14. So Cleveland's bullpen works with a one-run lead, bottom of the sixth. And the pitch, it's hit right in front of the plate, fair. Picked up by Hedges as the ball was trying to spin back over the plate. And that's an easy out, getting How Yu Lee. Remember, home plate is fair territory, and that ball spun out in front of the plate. And even if it's on the plate, that's a fair ball. Here's Spencer Torkelson, 1-for-2 with a two-run double in the first inning. Boy, we had a lot of day games today. 4-3, San Diego walked off Milwaukee with two in the bottom of the 11th. And all of a sudden, the Brewers have lost three in a row. The pitch in there, a strike. Brewers a four-game lead over the Cubs when the day started. Torkelson will challenge that strike call.
1: Batter's challenging.
0: And it just missed. It was a ball. Call overturned.
1: Still has two remaining.
0: Houston, a 2-1 win over San Fran. Colorado beats Arizona 6-4. Tampa Bay waltzes over Sacramento 8-4. Tampa Bay has won 9 in a row. The pitch, and that's low. Now it's challenged by Austin Hedges.
1: Pitcher's called the ball. Catcher's challenging.
0: John Lipka 0-for-2.
1: Cleveland has 2 remaining.
0: Call overturned. Lipka just said, look, Torkelson, Hedges, you call the rest of this at bat. You're 2-0, I'm 0-2. The 1-1. Down in the dirt, Lipka says, challenge that. 2 balls and a strike. 6th inning, 1 out, Tigers batting, Cleveland leading 4-3. Holderman's ready. Here it comes. And it just missed in, 3-1. 7-1, St. Louis buried Philadelphia today. Minnesota comes back to beat Baltimore 7-5. Now the 3-1 pitch. Outside, he walked him. Mm-mm-mm. Boy, this has been the biggest difference in the Cleveland bullpen since the All-Star break. They're just walking way too many people. And they are averaging 1 walk more per 9 innings than they were prior to the break. And they seemingly don't get away with it very often. Well, I have a pinch hitter for Ben Melgery. This will be Zach McKinstry coming in to bat for the left fielder. Gives him a left-handed bat. So McKinstry to bat. Tying run at first. One down. 6th inning. The pitch. And it's in there, a called strike. Now the 0-1. Swing and a foul at the plate, 0-2. Miami all over Pittsburgh, 6-2 in the sixth. Cubs, Washington, 4-4 in the sixth. Boston's now lost 4 in a row. They're tied with Toronto, 1-1. They go to the seventh in Canada. Now the 0-2 pitch. Up high, 1-2. After 3, White Sox lead the Reds 1-0. Seattle a 4-3 lead in the fourth inning in New York. And Atlanta leads the Mets 2-0 in the fifth. Here, 4-3 Cleveland, sixth inning. The pitch hit in the air, deep center. Kwan's got room. He backpedals, makes the catch on McKinstry. 2 down, back to first is Torkelson. That scoreboard update brought to you by your Northeast Ohio Ford dealers. Here's Max Clark, the rookie, 1-for-2 with a single. Boy, it was something last night. Normally, the manager meets with the media after a ball game. And last night, the Yankees beat Seattle in the Bronx. Here's the pitch. Outside a ball. And Cal Raleigh went ahead of the manager and for 10 to 15 minutes answered everybody's questions about what in the heck has happened to him from a year ago. The 1-0, and it's hit in the air to dead center. Kwan is going to make the catch, and a good job by Holderman. Cal Raleigh said, the blame's on me. I haven't done my part. It's my fault. We are not scoring, and we are not winning. That's why Cal Raleigh is one of the real special players in the game and still a great player, just having a bad year. But, man, you talk about a stand-up guy, it's Cal Raleigh. 4-3 Cleveland, 7th next.
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0: Joe Adell takes a fastball inside, ball one. Second inning of work by Ty Madden. 4-3 Cleveland, seventh inning, thanks to this man, Joe Adell. The pitch, and it's low, 2-0. Adell with a towering two-run home run to left in the fifth, giving Cleveland the 4-3 lead. Joe Adell homered last night to dead center. Now the 2-0 pitch. Swung on, hammered to right, down the line, foul. There was one guy out today, early this afternoon, taking extra hitting. And it was number 7, Joe Adell. Tonight, he's hit into a double play, reached on an error, and his two-run homer to left field brought Cleveland from a one-run deficit into this one-run lead. Adell now 18 homers on the year. The pitch to him, and he fouls it upstairs, and the count 2-2. Hey, when you've got rust to bust, use PB Blaster. Cleveland original since 1957. PB Blaster, always working like a pro. Into the motion. Here's the pitch. And Adell bangs it foul through the third base coaching box. Having a good at-bat with a 2-2 count. Boy, and the good news is you've got him for at least one more year. The 2-2. And he hits this one in the air to shallow right. Jokes coming in. The right fielder makes the catch. That is out number one. And now Anil Martinez, a double, a single, 2-for-3 with a run batted in. He'll bat left-handed for the first time tonight. And coming on deck is Nathaniel Lowe to bat for Reese Hoskins. One out. Lowe will stay in the game then and play first. Madden's pitch, and it's sliced toward the line and left, but foul, strike one.

0: got that old school windup. Brings the hands up over the head. You don't see anyone, for the most part, do that anymore. The high leg kick and the pitch fouled into the third base seats. 0-2. Madden missed all of last year with a shoulder issue. And the Tigers now bringing him up here recently and putting him in the bullpen. Now the 0-2. And he foul tips it, does Martinez. Still no balls, two strikes. Madden had time on the injured list with Toledo. He got hit by a comebacker and was on the injured list for a while with a bruised forearm. Now the kick and delivery, and he got him swinging. Good slider down, and that ball actually hit the dirt. According to home plate ump John Lipka, not a strikeout. Foul ball, and Martinez stays alive at 0-2. I don't know. I think Cleveland caught a break. I don't think that was the right call. The 0-2. Swung on. Line to right base. Hit down the line. Cut off near the line by Jokes. Martinez goes for two. He's in sliding with a double. Well, it really looked like on the replay, Angel Martinez struck out and didn't foul the ball into the dirt. It's not a reviewable play. And then Angel takes advantage and goes down and golfs one down the right field line for his third hit, second double, 16th double of the year. And the Guardians have a big run out at second, leading 4-3. And Nathaniel Lowe on the year, batting .269, 13 homers, 43 RBIs. And he's got a chance to try and do some damage here. It's interesting. Tigers have three lefties in the bullpen, and by golly, they're making a pitching change. And so we'll have a timeout. A.J. Hinch was out there a long time. That gave their new man a chance to get loose. So we'll tell you about it when we come back.
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0: Left on left, Emmanuel DeJesus to Nathaniel Lowe. 4-3 Cleveland, seventh inning. The pitch, a swing and a miss on a slider. Nathaniel Lowe has two base hits off left-handed pitching this year. Two for 26. The pitch just a bit wide. DeJesus, one of three lefties in the Tiger bullpen. He's ready. Here it comes. And Lowe takes a strike on a fastball, 95 miles per hour. DeJesus, fastball, sinker, cutter, slider, changeup. He's been with Toledo and Detroit here in 2026. Now the 1-2. Got him swinging at a slider away. That's out number two. Angel Henao now will bat right-handed, switch hitter. He's grounded out three times. Emmanuel DeJesus. 6'3", 190. He's 29 years of age. Martinez at second, and the pitch outside, a changeup. Cleveland with a 4-3 lead. Runner at second. Seventh inning, two down, the next offering. And it's in there. 1-1, threw him a changeup. DeJesus has spent 10 years in the minor leagues. He spent 2 years in Korea, 24-25. The pitch. And it's in there. Strike two. Tigers have a lot of guys in the bullpen that are certainly not household names. And they've got a lot of reclamation projects out there. Can that bullpen hold up? Now the 1-2. And it's hit on the ground. Right over the bag at first. Fair ball down the right field line. Kicks off the sidewall. And now into second with an RBI double. Martinez scores, and the Guardians have a 5-3 lead. And Angel Henao just keeps doing things every time he's in the lineup. That's his first Major League double, his third Major League RBI, and he grounded it right over the bag at first. And Cleveland with a 5-3 lead and a runner at second, two down, seventh inning, and catcher Austin Hedges to the plate. Boy, it's going to be awfully hard to keep Henao out of that lineup. He didn't play yesterday, but every time he's in there, he's making things happen. The set and delivery. And it's in there, a called strike to Hedges. Henao, a shortstop by trade. We haven't seen him at short. Second tonight. He's played third. Now the set. Now the 0-1 to Hedges. And he hits a line drive, base hit into right center. That'll score Henao. And Cleveland with a 6-3 lead on another clutch two-out RBI hit, this time by Austin Hedges. He has 19 runs batted in. And boy, that pitch that was called a foul ball that looked like a strikeout has given Cleveland life, and they have capitalized on two huge two-out RBI hits off DeJesus. Brian Rocchio batting right-handed. Rips one foul third base side, strike one. What a night for Hedges. Two walks, an RBI single. 6-3 Cleveland. We're in the seventh with two down. Now the 0-1 pitch. Way outside. One ball, one strike. So one of the runs charged to Ty Madden, the other charged to Emmanuel DeJesus. Now the 1-1 pitch. And it's fouled back, one ball, two strikes. Six runs, nine hits for Cleveland. Three runs, four hits for Detroit. And Cleveland here tonight has got three big hits with men in scoring position. This pitch swung on, line to center, but Clark reaches up, catches the Rocchio line drive for the third out. Two massive runs for Cleveland. Stretch time in Motown. It's Cleveland 6, Detroit 3 on the Cleveland Clinic Radio Network.
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0: Another ending of work for Colin Holderman. You don't see this very often. 6-3 Cleveland. Pitch down and away a ball. Seventh inning. The pitch, nailed the outside corner to even the count. Baez has flied out, struck out. Right-hander against right-hander, 8-9-1 in the Tiger lineup. 6-3 Cleveland. Holderman's pitch, waved at. What a slider. 1-2. 31,400 on this gorgeous Michigan night. 78 degrees, just beautiful. Light breeze blowing out. The set and delivery, and it's swung on a miss. Chased the slider in the other batter's box. Baez strikes out. One down for Corey Jolks. Another pinch hitter. As the Tigers will go to James Outman, a left-handed batter. He'll bat for Jolks, stay in the game and play right field. And Stephen Vogt's going to make a pitching change. All right, we'll be back.
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0: lefty Eric Sabrowski to face the left-handed pinch hitter James Outman. Cleveland with a 6-3 lead, one out, nobody on, bottom of the seventh. Sabrowski's 44th appearance, four wins, 20 holds, 3.62 ERA, 190 batting average against, and 53 strikeouts in 32 innings. Fastball, curve, slider. Outman got nailed with the very first pitch as he tried to turn out of the way, and he got smoked. I don't know. He might have gotten that in the face area. He has taken the batting helmet off. He is in the home plate foul territory area, and he said, I got hit in the chin. Wow. He got hit in the face. Ay, ay, ay, ay, ay. He is kind of hunched over and being looked at. And not seeing any blood from here. It may have gotten him below the mouth, thankfully. And he'll stay in the game, head to first. But again, putting a guy on, this time a hit by pitch. Boy, that is one tough way to make a living if you're James Outman. Top of the order, Gleyber Torres. 1-for-3, a solo homer to left. His eighth. One out, one on, 6-3 Cleveland, seventh inning. Curveball in there, strike one. Man. Thankfully, no damage for James Outman. The set, the pitch, and it's fouled back in the count 0-2. 31,400. Boy, both games now drawn over 30,000 on a Tuesday and a Wednesday night in downtown Detroit. The 0-2 pitch, and he missed downstairs with a curve, 1-2. Quite a time to be a Detroit Athletic fan. Stunningly, the only team now that doesn't win in Detroit are the Red Wings. This town getting known as Hockey Town because they were bad. It was because the Red Wings were always winning the Stanley Cup. The pitch in the dirt. Ball got away from Hedges. To the left it goes. Wild pitch puts Outman at second. But the Red Wings now have the longest drought in the National Hockey League without being in the playoffs. Meanwhile, the Detroit Pistons, one of the best teams in the NBA. The Detroit Lions, a Super Bowl contender, and the Tigers, back-to-back playoff years, trying to make it three straight. They're down 6-3 tonight. The pitch to Torres, checked on a pitch that almost got him in the back foot, and Sabrowski having command issues again tonight. Full count now on Torres. Dylan Dingler on deck. Now, Dylan Dingler's been held in check, but it's usually only a matter of time before Dylan Dingler has a big hit against Cleveland. Now the payoff. Got him swinging. Breaking ball down. And Sabrowski with a mammoth strikeout of Torres. Two down. Here's Dylan Dingler, 0-for-7 so far in the series. The All-Star American League catcher won the Gold Glove a year ago. And an American League MVP candidate. He sends one out of play to the right, strike one. Dylan Dingler, the son of Pam and Scott Dingler of Massillon. Pam was a track athlete at Bowling Green. And the dad, Scott, played football at Denison. Now the 0-1 to Dylan. Almost got him in the back foot. One ball, one strike. Of course, Dylan Dingler won a state championship in baseball and basketball, both in 2017. How about that high school year? The pitch, Swing and a miss. Chased one up and away. 1-2 the count. Of course, Dylan will tell you, hey, Kyle Young was the reason we won the state title in hoops, but it takes more than one. Of course, Kyle Young had a really nice career with the Buckeyes in basketball. Dylan, of course, a star in the baseball team. Now the 1-2 pitch. And a touch high. Called a strike. Dingler will challenge the strike three call. He thought it was high and outside maybe. And it barely caught the corner. It's strike three to end the inning. And Sabrowski gets out of the jam. Cleveland keeps the lead 6-3. Eighth next on the Cleveland Clinic Radio Network.
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0: Second inning of work for the left-hander Emmanuel DeJesus. Top of the order in the eighth, Stephen Kwan. 6-3 Cleveland. Kwan takes outside a ball. James Altman now in left. Zach McKinstry now in right. The pitch swung on and a high drive, deep right center. McKinstry back near the track, onto the track, made the catch. Stephen Kwan, two walks, a single, and a deep drive to the track in right. Talking about deep drives, Ralphie Velasquez has hit his second home run of the night for Columbus. The young man now 20 home runs this year. Here's Chase DeLauder, 1-for-4, a single. The pitch, curve outside, a ball. Ralphie Velasquez now 9 home runs in his last 12 games. He is knocking on the door. The 1-0, a swing and a foul down the left side, out of play. I don't think, Rosie, we will see him. He does not have to be protected. In other words, he doesn't have to be on the 40-man this winter. And unless you thought he was going to get you into the playoffs, you're not going to put him on the 40-man if there's an impending lockout. The pitch inside, 2-1, and fans may say, well, what are you talking about? Well, if there's a lockout, you're not on the 40-man. You can go to spring training and then go to your minor league season next year and keep developing, instead of being sidelined if there is a lockout. The 2-1 swung on, yanked to right near the line. This is going to get down for a fair ball. It'll roll toward the corner on his way to second with a one-out double as Chase DeLauder, his 22nd double. Boy, he just pulled the hands in and pulled it down the right field line. Now, if you thought Velasquez would be the game changer, you would bring him up here. But you've got to be certain about that. And that's where all of this unrest and also unknown for 2027 comes into play.
2: Short term, Tom, you mentioned the hot stretch now. He had struggled a little bit before that. And that's what the development people like to see. How do you get out of a difficult stretch and do it in the minor leagues before you get here so you know how?
0: He always struggles early at whatever level he's at because he's always the youngest player in whatever league he is in. But this kid is going to be a star someday, folks. And that someday might be as soon as next year. Tigers make a pitching change. We'll be back.
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0: Tanner Rainey making his Major League debut. The right-hander to Jose Ramirez, who fouls one over our heads behind the plate. 1-1, 1-out. Chase DeLauder, the runner at second. We're in the eighth inning. Cleveland up 6-3. Ramirez has been hit by a pitch, walked, lined out, fouled out. Rainey's pitch, and it's a bit wide, and they count 2-1. Tanner Rainey making his, I think I said Major League debut, his Tigers debut. The pitch, and it's upstairs, a ball, 2-1. Originally, a second round pick by the Reds 11 years ago out of the University of West Alabama. Tanner Rainey, his Tiger debut. Now the 3-1 pitch, and it's high, and he walked Ramirez, who's been on base 3 times tonight. So Cleveland's got men at first and second with 1 down in the 8th. They're leading it 6-3. Here's Joe Adell. He gave Cleveland the lead when they were trailing 3-2 in the 5th with a 2-run home run to left. Back-to-back nights home runs here in Motown for Joe Adell. Righty-righty matchup, Rainey's pitch, and he cuts and misses. Strike one, chase one down, a slider. Manuel Martinez has had 2 doubles, a single, an RBI. Joe Adell, a 2-run homer to left. Angel Hanau, RBI double. Austin Hedges, RBI single. The pitch, a swing and a fly ball. Medium deep right center. It's going to be caught by the right fielder McKinstry. Tagging, going to third. DeLauder, the throw there, and he slides in feet first. Pretty good throw there, but the ball not caught cleanly by McGonigal as it rolled down the third baseline toward home. Tigers thought that maybe DeLauder left early, flipped it to second, but they didn't get the out call. So Cleveland now with the runners at first and third, two down. And here's Angel Martinez. And Angel Martinez will bat left-handed. 3-for-4, two doubles, a single. He now has 16 doubles, 43 RBIs. So Guardians at the corners. There are 2 men out in the eighth. Cleveland with a 6-to-3 advantage. They've out-hit Detroit 10-to-4. The pitch popped him up into the seats behind the plate. Cleveland tonight has had 17 base runners in 8 innings. Last night, see, Cleveland, they had 16 base runners in the game. The pitch, inside a ball, 1-1. So they're starting to get men on base. Last night, 0-for-9 with men in scoring position. Tonight, 3-for-10. And those three hits have resulted in 5 runs scoring. The pitch, inside corner, a strike, 1-2. The problem in baseball, you cannot practice hitting with men in scoring position. That's one thing you can't practice. Now the 1-2 to Martinez. And he cuts and misses. Rainey gets the strikeout. Cleveland stays ahead 6-3. It's the middle of the eighth here in the Cleveland Clinic Radio Network.
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0: Well, Cleveland's making changes. Stephen Kwan is going to move from center to left. Petey Halpin's coming into play center. And Angel Martinez will move over to right as the night is over for Joe Adell. And Hunter Gaddis is on the pitch. Cleveland up 6-3, bottom of the eighth. Here's Kevin McGonigal. The right-hander's pitch, in there a strike. Fastball slider change for Hunter Gaddis. Well, you need good defense in this outfield, as massive as it is. The pitch, and it's down low, 1-1. Gaddis making appearance number 47. A win, a save, 22 holds, a 3.43 ERA. The right-hander's pitch, and McGonigal cuts and misses. 1-ball, 2-strikes. Eric Sabrowski, 2/3 of a scoreless inning. Colin Holderman, an inning and a third of scoreless relief.
2: Foster Griffin went five innings, gave up three runs, but only one earned. The pitch, in tight, 2-2. Cleveland's out-hit the Tigers 10-4 and lead it 6-3. Now the set by Gattis. Here's the next offering. Down low, full count.

0: The payoff pitch. McGonigal skies one, third base seating area. And the count stays 3-2. 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Again, the 3-2. And it's fouled again. Third base seating area, lower deck. A 1-10 start tomorrow. Parker Messick against Cater Montero. Then Rock and Blast this weekend with San Diego in town. The 3-2. Up high, Gattis with a leadoff walk. That'll bring up How You Lead. Or no, it won't. He's being called back. Colt Keith is going to bat for Lee. So that empties the bench as far as left-handed batters. Colt Keith, the third left-handed pinch hitter used tonight by A.J. Hinch. We're in the eighth. Cleveland up 3. The pitch. And Colt Keith taking in there. Keith hasn't had that breakout year yet. 266 batting mark, 8 homers, 31 RBIs. Now the 0-1. And he tapped it off his foot foul. Caromed out between the mound and home plate. 0-2. White Sox lead the Reds 1-0. Bottom of the sixth inning in the Windy City. White Sox in first. Minnesota 1. Detroit started the day 2.5 back. Cleveland 4 back. Pitch high and wide 1-2. Minnesota started the day in third place 3.5 back. Gattis is ready. The 1-2 pitch. He got him swinging. Really good changeup. One down on the strikeout of Keith. Near Spencer Torkelson. Two-run double, strikeout, and a walk. What's amazing, what a weapon that changeup has become again as Hunter Gattis reintroduced it here in 2025, and it's been an effective pitch for him. The pitch, and it's fouled back, strike one. You look at Hunter Gattis, the changeup this year, he has thrown it 20% of the time, and the opposition's batting 190 off of it. Now the set, now the 0-1, down and away, 1-1. Last year, he threw the changeup the second half of the year, but he only threw it 13% of the time. But he's really gone back to it much more this year, and it's really given him a big-time weapon to add to the fastball and slider. The 1-1. Swing and a foul back on a slider. One ball, two strikes. And Hunter will tell you, last couple of years, he'd lost the feel for it. If you don't have the feel for the changeup, well, you can't throw it because you don't have confidence in it. He has it now. Now the 1-2. And before it's made, a throw to first. Back with the dive is McGonigal. 6-3 Cleveland. Tigers batting in the eighth. One out, one on. The set. Here it comes. Swing and a foul back. There was a righty-righty changeup. Al, what's that brand new building out there, beautifully lit? Is that the new GM headquarters? You're not sure? Okay. That's right. Al lives in Lansing. What would that building be in Lansing? Here's the pitch. Swing on a foul back. They've got a lot of new high-rises here in downtown Detroit. They've got some new hotels. You know, the old Joe Louis Arena, that's going to be the site now of a JW Marriott hotel right on the river. They took down the old Joe Louis Arena. Down the 1-2. Got him! Swinging on a slider down. Torkelson strikes out. Second strikeout for Hunter Gaddis. Two down in the eighth. 6-3 Cleveland. And Zach McKinstry, who flied out his only time up, will step to the plate. Left-handed hitter. Gaddis is ready. Here it comes. A swing and a foul at the plate. Strike one. Don't forget now, Friday and Saturday, Rock and Blast, the best fireworks show of the year with the Padres in town. A really red-hot and really talented team. What a weekend. Dollar Dogs on Friday night. Of course, fireworks both nights. 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Now the pitch, and it's waved at. Another good changeup. Nothing in two, the count on McKinstry. The set and the 0-2 pitch. Swung on, yanked to right field, base hit near the line. Over to cut it off, Martinez. Rounding second, heading for third, McGonigal. McKinstry stayed back on that changeup, pulled it down the right field line for a two-out single. And Tigers now at the corners, two down in the eighth, trailing 6-3 in the tying run coming to the plate, and Max Clark and a conference on the mound for Cleveland. What does manager Stephen Vogt do here? He's got his closer up, Cade Smith. Does he go to him for a four-out save? I bet he does. I don't think you're going to see Cade Smith not have a shot, but we'll see. The conference breaks up. Cade Smith hasn't had many save opportunities lately. And here comes Voter. We'll see Cade Smith. You have to get Cade Smith into this game. You can't take a chance of Cade Smith not getting a chance to be an impact. We'll take a pitching change timeout. Tigers at the corners, two down in the eighth, 6-3 Cleveland. When we come back, Kate Smith.
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Three wins, a loss, 2.36 ERA in 50 appearances, 74 strikeouts in 53 innings. Smith, fastball, 100 miles an hour, slider, split finger. And the kid's at the plate in his 11th Major League game, Max Clark. And he sends one foul down the left side, strike one. He was tardy on a 100-mile-an-hour fastball. Cade Smith hasn't had a save since July 28th. Wow. That's amazing. He's ready. Here it comes. And a strike at the top of the zone. Clark wasn't convinced. And the count 0-2. Kind of tells you how Cleveland's going. Smith just not getting opportunities. The pitch. And it's hit foul. Upper deck behind the plate. And still an 0-2 count. Max Clark, 1-for-3 with a single. He's got power. He's not a home run hitter per se, but he has power. Outfield spread out. The pitch in the dirt. A splitter got away from Hedges. Rolls up the third baseline. He doesn't know where it is. Coming home, McGonigal hit first slide. He scores as Hedges didn't know where the ball was. It was about 40 feet up the third baseline. And by the time he retrieved it, an incredibly aggressive base running play by McGonigal to score from third with McKinstry going to second. And now it's a 6-4 game with a runner at second. So that'll be a wild pitch. Boy, McGonigal is some kind of smart baseball player. Runner at second, two down, 6-4, Cleveland, the 1-2. Swung on, last foul down the left side, well out of play. Now these Tigers, they're on this kind of a roll. They find ways to win. That's how you win 8 out of 10. The set and pitch, and he fouled it back again. What an at-bat by the kid. He fought off that split finger. And he will see at least 7 pitches in this at-bat. The first he's ever had against one of the game's elite closers in Cade Smith. McKinstry at second, the pitch. Up high. 2-2 the count. They're on their feet at Comerica Park. 31,400. Cleveland with a 6-4 lead in the eighth. Two down. The 2-2 pitch. A swing and a foul back and out of play. What an at-bat by the kid. Max Clark doesn't turn 22 until December 21st. Smith is ready. Checks the runner. Comes to the plate. Got him! No, he didn't. He spoiled a split finger. Barely got a piece of it. How he got a piece of it is incredible. And the battle goes on. 2-2 the count. Here's pitch number 10 of the at-bat. A swing and another foul at the plate on another nasty split finger. This is some kind of precocious 21-year-old rookie. Max Clark. Cleveland 6, Detroit 4. A run in. A runner at second. Two down in the eighth inning. The 11th pitch. Here it comes. Foul back the heater. We'll do it again at 2-2. No matter what happens, Max Clark is going to get a mammoth standing ovation for this at bat. Here's pitch number 12. A swing and a miss. He struck him out to end the inning.

0: but the kid put up some kind of battle. We'll go to the ninth. Cleveland on top 6-4 on the Cleveland Clinic Radio Network.
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0: Nathaniel Lowe leads off the ninth and looks at a strike from the right-hander Tanner Rainey. His second inning of work. 6-4 Cleveland. Colt Keith stays in the game to play third. Kevin McGonigal moves to short. Javi Baez to second. Lowe for one. Sends a little blooper into shallow left, foul ground, caught by the third baseman, Colt Keith. One down. That'll bring up Angel Hanau. He had a big RBI double in the seventh inning to give Cleveland a 5-3 lead with that two-out RBI double. He'll bat left-handed now, 1-4 tonight. Rainey, hands belt high, lets it fly. And Hanau takes a touch high. Framber Valdez went 5 2/3, gave up 4 runs on 6 hits. He walked 5 and hit a batter. Ty Madden gave up a run in 2/3 of an inning. Emmanuel DeJesus gave up a run in 1 inning. Backdoored him for a strike on the slider, 1-1. Rainey, so far 1 scoreless inning. Cleveland, 6 runs, 10 hits. Detroit, 4 runs, 5 hits. Now the 1-1. Swing and a foul off the screen behind the plate. 1-2. Cade Smith will face 8-9-1 in the Tiger lineup when we go to the bottom of the ninth after he struck out the kid Max Clark in a 12-pitch at bat to end the eighth. Now the 1-2. Swung on, hit pretty well to left. Outman going back on the track near the wall. Reached up, made the catch just as he got to the wall. Oh, Hanau hit that a ton. The other way to left. And again, it's 342 down the left field line here. So one of the deepest left fields in the American League and in all of baseball. Boy, that kid's got some kind of power. And you wouldn't know it when you look at him, but he is one good-looking young hitter. Austin Hedges with 2 down, takes down and away, ball 1. Hedges, what a night he's had. 2 walks and a clutch 2-out RBI single in the 7th that made it 6-3. He cuts and misses, 1-1 the count. Now the 1-1. Down low, didn't go. Ball 2, 2-1. Rainey doesn't waste a whole lot of time. Here it comes, and it just missed. A little bit wide, 3-1. The next pitch, and he painted the outside corner a strike. Hedges challenges the call. He thought it was ball four.
7: Batter's challenging.
0: Cleveland, two challenges left. They still have two. Hedges was right. He's walked for the third time tonight. That might be a career high. Two down, a runner on for Brian Rocchio. Rocchio, switch hitter batting left-handed, 1-for-4 with a single. The pitch to him, and it missed down and away, a curveball that didn't curve. Rainey's ready. He fires. And the pitch swung on, line to right. Back goes McKinstry, makes the catch as he got near the track. We'll go to the bottom of the ninth. Tigers have one last shot with Cleveland on top, 6-4.
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0: Well, Kane Smith got one out in the eighth, but it took 12 pitches to strike out Max Clark. Now he'll face Javi Baez. Righty-righty matchup, 0-for-3. Bottom of the ninth, 6-4, Cleveland. And Baez takes a strike. The next delivery, and it's down and away, 1-1 to count. By the way, Austin Hedges, the 3 walks tonight. That is a career high for Hedges. That pitch in there, 1-2. And the last time Austin Hedges got on base 4 times in a game was 2019. Baez challenging this last strike call. It's a strike. Tigers out of challenges. And the count now, 1-2. Now the 1-2. just missed outside 2-2. Baez is not real discerning normally. Normally a guy that chases a lot, and he took a borderline pitch there. The 2-2. Swung on ground ball, base hit in the hole into left. And the tying run comes to the plate in James Outman. You knew it wouldn't be easy. It just hasn't been for Cleveland since the All-Star break. And the Tigers playing with the utmost confidence. James Outman hit by a pitch his only time up. He got hit in the chin by Eric Sabrowski, but stayed in the game. Left-handed batter, and that's a short porch and right. And he takes, and the fastball missing, ball one. Smith from the set, here it comes. Low 2-0, and boy, you're working yourself into trouble now, because with a runner on, unless there's a double play ball, Detroit's best hitter and one of the most dangerous in the game, Dylan Dingler, will bat this inning. Outman fouling off the 2-0 pitch to the left, 2-1 the count. 6 runs, 10 hits, Cleveland. 4 runs, 6 hits, Detroit. Bottom of the 9th inning. Smith is ready. Here it comes. And a fastball pops in there, 2-2. When Kate Smith has only faced 3 batters, and he's already at 21 pitches. Now the 2-2. Swing and a miss. Comes back with a split finger and strikes out Outman. That's a big first out. Now Gleyber Torres as we go back to the top of the order. Cleveland pitchers tonight with 10 strikeouts. Torres, 1-for-4, solo homer to left. Right-hander against right-hander. The pitch. Check swing, strike called on 99 miles an hour, painting the outside edge. Cade Smith. He's ready. Here it comes. Just missed outside. Challenged by catcher Austin Hedges.
7: Catcher's challenging.
0: We've had a lot of challenges. And Cleveland wins again.
7: Cleveland has 2 remaining.
0: Call overturned. It's a strike. 0-2 the count now on Torres. Tough night for home plate umpire John Lipka. Here's the 0-2 pitch. Low 1-2. Smith, he's ready. Here it comes. Fouled it back, did Torres. That was just kind of one of those let me stay alive swings on 99 miles an hour and hope I get a mistake to hit next. Cleveland up 2. 1 out, 1 on. Tiger ninth, the pitch. Down and away. Now a 2-2 count. Detroit's really putting up good at-bats against Cade Smith. The pitch. Swing and a foul at the plate. Fought off that split finger. And the count remains 2-2. Boy, and the problem now is 28 pitches and counting for Cade Smith. That's a lot of pitches for your closer. The 2-2. Fouled it upstairs. 100 miles per hour. And give these Tiger hitters credit. You don't see many people put a bat on the ball like this against Cade Smith. The pitch. And it just missed down and away. A slider. Full count. Baez at first. 1 down in the 9th. Cleveland 6. Detroit 4. Outfield toward right. The payoff. Swing and ground ball, base hit into right. Stopping at second is Baez. 2 on, 1 out, and the best hitter on the club. And an American League MVP candidate coming to the plate in catcher Dylan Dingler. Oh, has Detroit set the stage for the guy that they would want? Dingler, 0-for-8 in the series, as pitching coach Carl Willis will head to the mound. Dingler, 26 homers, fourth in the league. 80 RBIs, second in the league. Grew up a longtime Cleveland Indians fan from Massillon, Ohio. Second round pick here by Detroit in 2020 out of the Ohio State University. And never, never in the history of the city of Detroit have they loved a Buckeye until now. Dylan Dingler. He's become arguably the best all-around catcher in all of baseball. Righty-righty matchup. Two on, one out, 6-4 Cleveland. The pitch. Bullseye on a heater. Boy, this is why you pay to come and see a game, to see this matchup. Everybody on their feet at Comerica. The 0-1 pitch. Strike! Two called on the outside corner. Tigers out of challenges. Dingler in the hole, nothing in two. Smith is ready. Here it comes. Strike! Three called at the knees. Dingler never offered at any of those three fastballs. And now the Tigers down to their last out. And it's the rookie, Kevin McGonigal. So two down. Two on. Cleveland up 6-4 in the ninth. Here's McGonigal. He takes a ball outside. He's flied out twice. He's walked twice. He does have a dozen home runs. He also has 21 doubles. Cade Smith, pitch number 36. Swing and a miss. He tried to hammer that 100-mile-an-hour fastball to the second deck and right. The set. The 1-1 delivery. Down low, ball two, 2-1. Boy, Rosie, I don't remember Smith having an outing of close to 40 pitches before.
14: Certainly not over 40. He might get there.
0: The 2-1 delivery. Swing and a chopper toward the hole, backhanded by Rocchio. Throw to first in the dirt. What a scoop by Lowe! Ball game! And Rocchio may have sprained his ankle. Throwing across his body, going to the hole and toward third to make a brilliant play to end the game. And Cleveland evens the series with a 6-4 win in Detroit.
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2: Back here in downtown Detroit. Boy, did we see a heck of a ball game tonight. And what a way to end it on a brilliant play in the hole by the shortstop, Brian Rocchio, to get a guy that can really run in Kevin McGonigal. And Cleveland has pulled out a 6-4 win against Detroit. They are now 7-1 this year against the Tigers with a rubber match tomorrow at 1:10. Cleveland, 6 runs, 10 hits, 1 error, 12 left. Detroit, 4 runs, 7 hits, 1 error, and 8 men stranded. First win as a Guardian for Foster Griffin on the year, 13-4. Save number 31 for Cade Smith. Framber Valdez takes the loss as he is now 7-8. 3 hours to play the game. Another big crowd on hand. 31,400. With the win, Cleveland has a record of 59-62. And Detroit now 59-61. Rosie's got the wrap up next. We've got the first pitch for you tomorrow at 1:10. This is Tom Hamilton. Thanks for joining us. Again, the final here tonight, Cleveland 6 and Detroit 4. So long.

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0: Good evening once again, everyone. Welcome back to Comerica Park in Detroit. It's Guardians wrap-up. Jim Rosenhaus along with you following a thriller here tonight. The Guardians back in the win column, snapping a three-game losing skid in a place where they have enjoyed great success this season and last year, too, as they continue to dominate the Tigers in the season series, winning their seventh game in eight tries against Detroit. 6-4, your final score tonight. We'll have the highlights. Manager Stephen Vogt, they'll come your way shortly. But first, a look at the out-of-town scores, and as always, they're presented by your Northeast Ohio Ford dealers, and certainly the game that both clubs are keeping close watch on is in the bottom of the eighth inning now in Chicago. The White Sox are shutting out the Reds by a score of 3-0. It was headed that way last night, and the Reds scored late to pull one out and win that ball game in Chicago. And tonight, again, it is the White Sox 3, the Reds nothing, bottom half of the eighth inning. Other scores, bottom of the ninth in our nation's capital, the Cubs hammering the Nationals 12-5. Toronto leading Boston at the Rogers Center in the top half of the ninth inning. It's 6-4 as the Red Sox suddenly can't win a game after seemingly being unstoppable for the better part of a month and a half. In New York, the Yankees with a big rally late. They now lead Seattle 8-5, top half of the eighth inning. And here's some finals from this afternoon. Minnesota with a big win at home, defeating the Orioles by a final score of 7-5. St. Louis beat the Phillies 7-1 in St. Louis. Out in Sacramento, it was Tampa Bay over the Athletics 8-4, 9 in a row now in the win column for the Rays. Final from Arizona, the Diamondbacks keeping... It was a Colorado win in Phoenix today, 6-4, as the Diamondbacks are trying to keep their playoff hopes alive, but they drop one to the Rockies this afternoon in Phoenix. Other finals from this afternoon, Houston a win in San Francisco, 2-1, your final there. The Padres walked off the Brewers in 11, 4-3. San Diego a red-hot ball club, and they'll be in Cleveland this weekend. Miami, they bested Pittsburgh 8-2 down in Miami, and it was the Braves over the Mets 6-3 in Atlanta. Rest of the action just getting started. The Royals in Los Angeles to play the Dodgers. No score, top of the first. Same with Texas and the Angels. That one just underway as well. No score, top half of the first inning. Right here, a tight, tense battle goes the Guardians' way. 6-4, your final score, and we'll have our Honda Drive It Home game summary after this.
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0: Guardians a winner tonight here in Detroit by a final score of 6-4. And here's how it went. The Guardians jumped in front early. A two-run first inning off of Tiger starter Framber Valdez. A leadoff walk for Stephen Kwan. Then a base hit by Chase DeLauder. Jose Ramirez hit by a pitch. And that loaded him up for Joe Adell, who bounced into a double play. But a run scored on the play to make it 1-0 Cleveland. And the next batter, Angel Martinez, kept the rally going.
5: The pitch now to Martinez. And he rips one to left down the line. Fair ball. Base hit rolls into foul ground. DeLauder scores. Martinez in with a stand-up double. 2-0 Cleveland. A clutch two-out RBI double down the left field line by Angel Martinez. So Cleveland does not let Framber Valdez off the hook, giving up just one run. Big two-out clutch hit.
0: So a good start for the Guardians in this one. They had the lead 2-0. Foster Griffin was on the mound, but coming right back in the bottom of the first with the aid of an error by third baseman Jose Ramirez, the Tigers got the two runs right back on a two-run double off the bat of Spencer Torkelson. 2-2 your score after one. The Tigers took the lead in the third inning when Gleyber Torres hit his eighth home run of the season to make it 3-2, and it stayed that way until the fifth. That's when Jose Ramirez walked with one away to bring Joe Adell to the plate. Here's the 0-1. Swung on, and he lifts one high and deep left field. Way back there. Home run, Joe Adell. And with one swing, Adell puts the Guardians in front. 4-3 Cleveland. And Joe Adell really paying dividends coming over at the trade deadline. Last two nights, long home runs, and this one comes at a huge time in the fifth inning to put Cleveland in front. Adell's had some big at-bats for the Guardians in a very short period of time after being acquired at the trade deadline. And that home run put the Guardians in front for good, but they would pick up some much-needed insurance in the seventh inning with Angel Martinez aboard with his third hit on the night, a one-out double. Then with two down, Angel Henao stepped in.
5: Now the 1-2, and it's hit on the ground right over the bag at first. Fair ball down the right field line. Kicks off the sidewall. Henao into second with an RBI double. Martinez scores, and the Guardians have a 5-3 lead. And Angel Henao just keeps doing things every time he's in the lineup. That's his first Major League double, his third Major League RBI, and he grounded it right over the bag at first.
0: Man, the rookie's been good in a week's time, and he padded the lead for the Guardians and set the table for Austin Hedges.
5: Now the set, now the 0-1 to Hedges, and he hits a line drive, base hit into right center. That'll score Henao, and Cleveland with a 6-3 lead on another clutch two-out RBI hit, this time by Austin Hedges. He has 19 runs batted in, and boy, that pitch that was called a foul ball that looked like a strikeout has given Cleveland life, and they have capitalized on two huge two-out RBI hits off DeJesus.
0: So at that point, it was 6-3 Cleveland, bottom of the eighth inning. The Tigers did post a run on a wild pitch by Cade Smith, who had come on with that runner at third base, and that allowed Kevin McGonigal to score. But Smith, despite allowing a couple of hits in the ninth inning, worked out of it with no damage done, earned the save, and the Guardians had a 6-3 win. Six runs, 10 hits, one error, a dozen men left on base for Cleveland tonight. For the Tigers, four runs, seven hits, one error, and eight men left. The winning pitcher, his first in a Cleveland uniform, 13th on the season, Foster Griffin, now 13-4 on the year. Cade Smith was save number 31. Valdez took the loss tonight for Detroit. Framber Valdez now 7-8. 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
0: Guardians a winner tonight here in Detroit by a final score of 6-4. And let's head downstairs and hear all about it from manager Stephen Vogt.
11: So the first inning, they got him for 2 runs after the mistake, but really settled in, kept us in the game, did a great job. Really, really fun to see him throw a second time, and we can see what he's going to do. He can pitch, and, as the more we get to know him, it's going to be fun to watch.
12: What do you think of the offense in that first inning? You didn't poke all the way through, but you got a couple of runs.
11: I thought the three bats to get the bases loaded were great, and then I thought Joe had a great at-bat right there. It's exactly what we talked about. I mean, he crushed that ball. It's 2 feet either way. It's a 2-run single. We're in business, and that's all you can control is hitting it hard, and then Angel with a big hit. It was good to get on the board.
12: Angel's night, just overall. Martinez, just his aggressiveness, we always see it, but just how big was it, especially when he doubled down the line.
11: Yeah, I mean, Angel, like we've talked about before the injury, was off to a great start, having a great year, and then seems like since he's been back, he's been doing a great job for us. Took a little while to catch his stride, but really nice night for Angel tonight.
13: How's Rocky after that last point?
11: I haven't checked yet. Obviously, he came up limping, so we need to evaluate him and see what's going on.
13: What are your emotions during that final play?
11: I mean, every game's emotional with us. It really is. And Rocchio made a heck of a play. Nate with a heck of a dig. But shout out to Cade. I mean, 40 pitches to record 4 outs. They made him work. I mean, tip your cap to them. Great at bats. He was throwing the ball really well. But Cade, this is why he prepares the way he does. He keeps himself ready. I mean, he's holding his velo for 40 pitches. That's not easy to do.
13: What did you make of Pinal, like the way he took the pitch inside and squirted it down first baseline?
11: It's good hitting. It's good 2-strike hitting. I thought, obviously we were here last night talking about the woes or whatever it might be, but our guys had great at-bats tonight. This is who this team is, and we need to keep it rolling.
13: For Joe to do what he did and put you guys in front, but for you guys to add on to the seventh, what how big was that?
11: It's huge. We have to continue to add on. We need to score runs. Hedgie had an unbelievable night at the plate and behind the plate. He just continues to have a great offensive season, and we know what he can do for us behind the plate. He's our leader, and unbelievable night for him.
0: So with the win tonight, the Guardians are back in the win column. They improved to 59-62 on the season. And at the very least, they will be 4 games back of the front-running White Sox in the AL Central and still very much in contention in the wild card chase. The Tigers, meanwhile, a rare loss for them lately. They fall to 59-61 on the season. The series finale is tomorrow afternoon. The Guardians and the Tigers one more time here in Detroit. It is a 1:10 first pitch. Airtime for Guardians warm-up, 12:35. Parker Messick will be on the mound for Cleveland against Cater Montero for Detroit. Excellent pitching matchup tomorrow here at Comerica Park. And again, we'll get it started with the warm-up show at 12:35. Well, thanks going out as our coverage is complete for tonight. Al Rosenberg, our on-site engineer here in the booth. Brian Motze back at Command Center. And for Tom Hamilton, this is Jim Rosenhaus reminding you the final score tonight from Comerica Park in Detroit. The Cleveland Guardians 6, the Detroit Tigers 4. Have a great night, everyone.
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0: it's Stacey. Thanks for hanging out. You know, in theaters, if you want to go catch a flick, some new ones, some rom-com called One Night Only, Super Troopers 3, and Ice Cream Man, which is a new horror flick, but certainly for its second week, brand new day, the Spider-Man flick. Tom Holland as Spider-Man, just crushing it at the box office. Opening weekend broke records. And The Odyssey with Tom Holland as well, and Matt Damon in that one. Christopher Nolan wants you to watch it in IMAX if you can.
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someone yells it, we got to play it. 9 minutes of Freebird. You're welcome. It's Stacey with you on the buzzard. Keeping the music going for you. Harvey Danger. 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

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I'll tell you when and how you can win those after 3DG is 3 Days Grace.

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So Billy Idol should be dead. That flick was in theaters, but you can watch it on Hulu now. Documentary all about the underground star to pop icon Billy Idol.

You know, the original subscriptions, Columbia House and BMG. How many CDs did you get in your youth because of those two? That was the best, dopamine to the brain, getting that cardboard box in the mail of a couple of CDs you were waiting for. We got Throwing Copper in that mix.

All right, a hot ticket item if you want to see Nikki Glaser, The Stunning Tour, her show Sunday, August 30th. And you can win those on Thursday and Friday afternoon. Two more chances to win this week around 4:10 with Alan Cox. So I'll catch you when I catch you. Grace and peace to you. See ya.

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0: happening? It is Thursday, August 13th, 2026. Good morning, it's Rover's Morning Glory. I'm Rover. Doogie is here.
1: Good morning, sir.
0: Charlie is here.
2: Hi.
0: Crystal is here.
3: Hello.
0: And Snitzer is in the video room.
4: Hey, man.
0: You're with us as well, 866-YO-ROVER is the number, 866-967-6837. That's how you reach the show. 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We'll get to your email here in just a moment. We have a lot to discuss this morning. My goodness. Let me just jump right into these emails. Get those out of the way. JC writes. That's J-A-Y-C-E-E. Is that a girl's name? JC, I think?
1: I like it, yeah.
0: I see. Okay. Rover, JC says, I saw The Odyssey on the VC box in almost 4K quality. And I thought it was so good that I decided to watch it in IMAX 70mm. Honestly, it is just a gimmick by Nolan to make more money because I still enjoyed it just as much as I did on the VC box. The only difference was a couple of extra shots showing their legs and clouds. I hope Charlie doesn't fall for the trap and the hype. And I also hope that no one else sees it in IMAX because shame on Nolan for purposely shooting it entirely in 70mm so he could only play it in 41 IMAX screens, create the hype, screw the whole audience, and take more of our money for higher ticket prices. Charlie, you're not going to fall for that, are you? You're not falling for the IMAX 70mm? You've been holding out for it.
2: Well, no, I can't see it in IMAX 70mm.
0: You sure you can't? You just have to take a road trip.
2: Yeah, I'm not going to do that. But, no, you get to see more screen. I don't see how it's a scam.
1: And don't pay it if you don't want to see it.
0: It might be completely not worth it, though. I mean, like this guy said, I don't know. So you get to see more.
2: I wouldn't watch something like that just on my TV for the first time. With the VC box, it's not going to look as good.
1: You haven't seen it, right?
0: But this was in almost 4K quality.
2: If it's just on your TV, you're not getting the sound or anything. It's not a huge, massive screen.
0: So. It was almost in DTS. Almost.
2: What's that?
0: Some sort of sound format.
2: Oh, that sound. Oh, okay. No. I'm still going to try to see it, but it's not in IMAX anymore because Spider-Man's in IMAX, though. So I don't know what I'm going to do.
0: Oh, no.
4: I saw it in regular IMAX. It was worth it.
2: Yeah, of course it is. I don't know what this guy's talking about.
0: Well, I don't know.
4: It's an epic movie. It's a huge movie.
2: And you want to watch it on a bigger screen than just a normal movie.
0: Okay. All right.
2: But I don't think that's weird at all. I don't think he's trying to scam anybody.
0: What he's saying is it worth the... What's the price difference? What'd you pay to go see it in IMAX?
4: That's pretty much all I ever go to now. That's 20-something a ticket.
0: 20 a ticket. Like 29 a ticket? 22 a ticket?
4: 25? 20? I don't know. It was like 20-something.
0: $25, we'll say. What's a normal movie ticket cost these days?
4: I have no idea.
3: Depends on the time you go.
2: I'm going to look up.
3: During the day, a matinee is like $10.50. If you just go to a standard theater, not the IMAX theater. And I think IMAX is like $17 during the day.
2: Spider-Man IMAX, $7.15 tonight.
0: Yes.
2: Well, I got to buy the ticket. What? It's a lot of empty seats there. $25, $24.19.
0: $25. Okay.
2: Now, just going to the same movie, 7 o'clock at night. We have 6 p.m. Or 7 p.m.
0: Mm-hmm.
2: Regular seat. Give me a second here. Loading.
4: Enhance.
2: Okay, give me one more second here. Okay.
0: Charlie did his hair today. Looks good.
2: $19.
0: Right? $19.
2: $5 more.
0: Yeah, $6, but yeah, $5, $6. Yeah, I guess it's
4: a couple extra bucks to get the giant screen. I don't know.
0: Well, hey, this guy didn't say it. He said it wasn't worth it. I don't know. Charlie, you've done your hair today.
1: You got a haircut.
0: Yeah, I got a haircut. Oh, okay. All right. Looks good. Chris says, I'm in a great fantasy football league. Our live draft is coming up. I always finish low. I was hoping you guys could do a draft and whoever comes first can coming draft for me. This league has been going on since you had to use fax machines to put your picks in. Rover, I'm desperate. I can't win. I get too drunk or I'm too sober. You can help me win, please. My team name is always next year. I have the fifth pick. Food will be provided. We bring our own drinks. Help me. I need the best in the show to come and draft for me. Well, maybe we'll get Charlie to go there as he's
2: You've beat me. Are the best. So you have to go to this guy's draft party.
0: How did I beat you?
2: Said you did multiple times.
0: I beat you in football?
2: Mm-hmm.
0: Okay.
2: So yeah, you got to go.
0: I'm not disputing you, but.
3: Oh, Doogie's pretty good.
1: I'm great.
3: She's like reigning queen over here of
1: I have a friend.
3: Gambling.
1: Yeah. It's weird. I was walking in. I'm like, God, I wonder if Carmen wants to go to the casino.
0: No, boy.
1: Let's go to the casino.
0: You must be desperate.
1: I love the casino. I have a friend that
0: you
1: does.
0: You have to go to the casino and listen to those stories all day?
1: I love it.
0: From Carmen?
1: Love it. I love hearing stories about his son.
0: Oh, that's not the stories he's telling us. It's
1: no. No, I get those. The knuckle stories, too. Yeah. Like, I get it all.
0: The girl, the legs, the ceiling fan,
1: and
0: all that.
1: Turning, yeah. But I have a friend who does a football league, and we got into a fight. She's like, you're doing it. I'm not doing it. I'm not doing every single week.
0: It's too much of a commitment. It really is.
1: I like what we do with DraftKings, where we pick.
0: Yeah, it's quick. It's easy.
1: I can do that.
0: Yeah.
1: But the whole thing that emailer said, that's a huge...
0: Oh, yeah.
1: That's a lot.
0: Then you have to pay attention all the time. You got to go,
1: research.
0: Oh, my God, that guy's injured. I can't start him. I mean, it's a whole thing.
4: Yeah, you have to move your players around and stuff?
0: Yeah, it's like having a child almost.
1: It's
0: too much work. Exactly. I bet everyone's just getting AI to do it for them now, though.
1: Mm, right? That's a good point.
0: Zeppy says, I'd love to watch RMG TV on a bigger screen than my phone, but the TV app is wonky as hell lately. I don't know what that means exactly, but I can tell you there's some movement on a new... It's going to roll out in phases. The app will probably be the last thing that we roll out. I don't have a timeline or anything. I've seen some stuff that's been worked on, and it's so far so good. So I think it's going to start out on the web because that sort of powers the app, if that makes sense. So you kind of have to start there. Upgrade that, keep the existing app going, you know, compatible with the existing app, but the web stuff is pretty cool. I don't know, I like it, but new apps at some point after that. I don't have a timeline for you, but I finally got to the point where I go, I got to do something about this because, for instance, right now I've emailed the app company. And I said, listen, something is going on. All of our shows are updating. Our videos are updating for the aftermath and the Friday leftovers and RMG TV archives in the app. But the audio-only episodes for the aftermath and the Friday leftovers not being ingested into the app. Now, in the back end of the app, I can see they're not coming in. So then you can recreate it. You can go, okay, here, take it from... here and do whatever. So you can recreate like audio only for 2026. And I can see, oh, it has all the episodes, but then it doesn't put that into the app. It just
1: sits.
0: So and I've emailed them and I get a reply and it goes, oh yeah, we'll
1: get right on.
0: Yeah, we'll get right on this. Anyway, so I finally go, you know what? I had enough of that. I think apps, now maybe I'm wrong, but we had the first Rover radio app that we ever put out, we made in-house. And then there was so much, it was very early in the world of apps, I guess. And they were constantly, it was a constant battle, Android and iPhone. They were always changing things, and then it would break stuff. And I think they kind of have it sort of settled in pretty good these days. So once you do it, yeah, you have to do some routine maintenance here and there, but I don't think it's as crazy it was back in the day. And let's see. Yarbo Drone Bomb says, RMG TV Live Player does not work on Google TV. Archive shows play fine, but live does not work. Just a spinning circle. All right, I'll take a look at all this stuff. But again, we are working on... completely redoing everything. Let's see, where was I? Abigail writes, missed connection. I am so horny, Rover. Will you voice a missed connection for me? I'm door dashing in the Grafton area. It's a suburb here. I'm door dashing in the Grafton area around 4 p.m., an order from Panera. As I approach the door, the male customer also approaches inside the door, naked. Naked, with a tasty body and D. Defined V-lines pointing to his junk. He apologizes, and I apologize, staring. Instant... Let's just say she was aroused, okay? She could feel this. Like a gusher. Remember gushers?
3: Delicious. The
1: candy?
0: Mm-hmm, mm-hmm. Gushers.
1: The fruit things with inside?
4: It was a gum, wasn't it?
0: No. Yeah, I think it was
2: gum. It's not a gum.
1: No. It's like a was fruit it? Chew.
4: I know it is. Yeah.
2: It's a fruit snack with yeah. It gushes goop out it. Ooze.
4: Yeah. What was the one that had the, what was the gum with the...
0: No, I know the gum you're talking about. Yeah. They had the no. They had the stuff mm-hmm. inside.
4: It was a gum with a liquid inside, too.
0: Yeah, I don't remember what that was called.
1: I don't know.
0: Anyhow, that's what she had going on. I wanted to knock on the door and get on my knees, then ride him gushing.
1: Gross.
0: Doesn't use that word, but something else. It starts with a C. Rhymes with strumming. All over his D.
1: All right.
0: But I could lose my job if I proposition him, so I... left his driveway. I'm hoping that a listener of yours can hook me up with him.
1: How are we going to know who that guy is?
2: You know
1: is?
2: Where he lives.
1: Go back. What an idiot. We don't know anything about hot guy.
0: Yeah, how would we get a hold of you, Abigail? Like, you know where he lives. We don't know you or whatever. Like, how's he? How's this going to work exactly? Now, what do you think Abigail looks like?
2: Hot.
0: Has to be, right. That's what I see. Perfect 10. Mm-hmm. I see a lot of supermodels door dashing, and look, does it matter, though? I mean, she's horned up. I mean, you can tell she's ready to go.
1: So
0: at that point, it doesn't even matter what she looks like. You go, oh, man, this chick is just horny.
1: I've never door dashed.
0: Uh-huh.
1: But don't they, are you supposed to knock on the door? Don't they leave it on your porch?
0: Oh, you knock on the door. I mean, I don't do it. I don't get it, but they're not just going to leave it on the porch and walk away.
1: Oh, that's what I thought it was, you just drop it off.
3: Sometimes you can put that as your preference.
0: Oh. Wouldn't you want to know when your food's there?
1: I thought that
0: you
1: they
0: order
1: click
0: a pizza
1: it.
0: And they just leave it on the front step.
1: Well, yeah, I know when my Amazon is delivered. So in the app, it'll say food delivered.
0: Yeah, but you don't want ants and stuff and bugs. And I'm just saying,
3: can DoorDash more than just a pizza. You can now get groceries or medicine or alcohol, and then they have to check your ID. So then you have to go to the door.
1: I mean, I don't. If you're DoorDashing alcohol to your house, that's a problem.
0: No, it keeps you from driving. Yeah, you've already had some drinks. Yeah, you've had some drinks. You want to keep the party going. Yeah, some of us have fun, Dougie.
1: Okay.
0: Unlike you, but you don't want to. You want to be responsible. Christina says the gum was freshen up.
4: Yeah, I was going to say.
1: Oh my gosh!
4: It's gonna go squirt.
1: Oh, that is so old. That's
4: what I remember.
1: I totally
0: remember.
1: Those
0: are the good old days, man. That's when stuff was good.
1: Why don't they do that anymore?
0: Probably because they're like, oh, who knows what that goop was made out of. Man, I'm telling you, I got this floss, all right? They had the best floss in the world. I don't know who makes it. Glide is the floss. Who makes that? Johnson & Johnson? Is that who it is?
4: Is that a ribbon or a string?
0: It's a ribbon. It's a ribbon.
4: Good. Those are good.
1: String.
0: Not anymore,
1: ribbon?
0: Schnitzer. Not anymore.
4: What?
0: Now, I've been using Glide because it's a great floss for years. And then maybe about 6 months ago, I get this. My wife, you know, she's always restocking stuff. And she gives me the floss. And I go, oh, no, no. This is the wrong floss. She goes, I just reordered it. It's reordered on Amazon. I didn't change anything. I go, no, no, no. It's not right. This is a different, there's a different kind. So then she goes and she orders another one and it comes and I go, no. And now I actually have an old Glide that I found in the house. And I said, look at the difference between this one and this one. Look. And there's even a little slight difference in the packaging. I said, see, you got to find this. This is the good stuff, the good Glide. So she goes, I don't know. I can't find that. So I do a search.
1: I'll show her.
0: Well, yeah, I figured she doesn't know what she's doing. I got to, you know, do I have to do everything? Here's what they've done with Glide. Glide was the best floss ever. Not anymore, because Glide used to be covered in Teflon. Now, so many of these earthy pussies are like, oh, Teflon, it's a forever chemical.
4: Yeah, it's horrible, yeah.
0: They won't use it anymore. Now, nobody's dropping dead from the Teflon on their Glide floss, okay? And now you've created a floss. It's still called Glide, but it doesn't glide anymore. You might as well call it sandpaper because you can't get it in between your teeth, and it shreds up. It's awful. You might as well try flossing with wet toilet paper. It's bad. It's really bad. Sucks. Give me the Teflon. I'll take my chances. Thank you very much.
1: Oh, God.
0: Anyway, so what was this chick? Abigail. Man, I hope. Boy, you are horned up. Horny, the DoorDasher. 88 says, we had a name for freshen up. We called it, I don't think I can say that. I know I can't say that.
1: That bad?
0: It's two words. They both rhyme. The second word is gum.
1: So you take that before, after? Oh, during.
4: No, it's the...
0: No, it's the goop in the middle, you idiot.
1: Oh, I thought you.
0: She doesn't know. She hasn't. She hasn't.
1: I haven't.
0: She hasn't experienced
1: seen
0: this
1: gum in a while.
0: Decades.
1: Been a while.
0: Let me see. Where was I? Beth writes, footage of yesterday's Lindsay Clancy trial. What is this court stenographer doing? It looks like. Why does she look like Doogie? Let me see, court stenographer, and here it is.
5: This particular investigation, again, fair to say the detective unit works as a team and divides up work and
0: oh, they say it looks like she's giving fellatio to the microphone. No, this is how they do this. They have like a...
1: Wait, what is that?
0: The stenographer, whoever that is, as they are, I guess, as the people are testifying... I think this chick is just repeating what they're saying. I don't know.
2: Why do that?
0: I don't know. Why not just tie it in with the microphones of the people who are testifying?
2: Yeah, that's what I never understood. Why even type out? I mean, do you have microphones?
0: It's a good question.
2: Just record it and just have it translated onto a piece of paper. You have to have this woman sit there and mumble into a little microphone everything that everybody's saying?
0: Yeah, I'm not sure exactly why or how. You probably couldn't. Most of the words, I'm sure it could get correct when it transcribes it, but some of them, you know, when it's life or death like this, you want to make sure everything is 100% accurate. But I do agree. It seems like an antiquated way. And don't they have like foot pedals and stuff? You ever seen this? I think it's this, or maybe it's the people.
2: I think that's an organ.
0: I'll show you an organ. who are the people, like, not a court stenographer, but do you remember there's a whole profession of, like, you'd work in an office and you were, what was that called? You weren't a typist, but it was like a weird typing, and it was like shorthand typing or something.
2: Well, stenographers type like that.
0: Maybe that's what it was. And so, but there's a foot pedal involved somehow, Charlie. I'm not sure exactly why. Do you know that there was a whole thing, shorthand used to be a thing? Like, if you hired a secretary, you'd want them to know shorthand. What's that exactly?
4: So they can write faster?
0: Yeah, but is it like you just, everything's just two letters instead of shorthand?
4: Yeah, the stenographer, the keyboard only has like a few keys. That's probably why they use the pedals. Oh, there's the key. A picture. There you go.
6: Or a syllable. And the keys on the right-hand side of the keyboard are the ending sound of the word or syllable. with vowels on the bottom row.
2: I think you just kind of make sounds with it. You don't spell out words somehow.
6: In the middle that has multiple uses. When we write a word, we depress keys both individually and simultaneously, like a piano chord.
7: Oh, my God. It's too complicated.
6: Curve our fingers like this.
7: Oh, my
6: God.
7: Place
6: them in home position, which is sort of hovering over.
7: Is there a foot pedal?
2: I don't, I'm still looking that up. Let me see if there's a foot
7: pedal. There was a foot pedal involved in something. And I know it had something to do with this sort of typing sort of thing. Or I don't know if it's in court or if it's in some sort of office setting. Anyway. Gavin writes, I jumped out of a perfectly good airplane on my 50th birthday sporting RMG merch. Let me see. Let's look at this. Ah, nice. This is Becky and Gavin in Binghamton, New York. And they're both actually wearing Rover's Morning Glory hoodies when they jumped out of an airplane for his 50th birthday.
1: I would never do that. I love you, but I'm not.
7: Next to a sign that says, do not enter, propellers rip off body parts.

0: performs at his job. I know where he works because I know everything about this guy.
1: Oh, yeah?
0: Oh, he knows everything. He's an expert on everything, knows everything.
1: Probably a fan of mine.
0: Whatever it is that you talk about, he's got it. He's got it figured out. And I'm usually the idiot.
1: Yeah.
0: Oh, yeah. He loves you, Doogie.
1: That's good.
0: You should see this dude emailing Doogie yesterday. I don't know why he's CCing me on this. Yeah, I don't need to be on all your Doogie-hating emails.
1: I actually enjoy that people send me horrific emails and CC
0: you. I can't believe that this guy has... Wow. How much time this guy must have in his life.
1: Unbelievable.
0: And he's firing off emails like every... I mean, I don't know. I could probably go back and find some of them, but let me see if I can find some. What's the dude's name? I mean, it's just an endless barrage of these Doogie-hating emails. And let's see, where
1: he's
0: is...
1: a big fan.
0: Let's just... Oh, here we go. Okay. Oh, my God. It's just like... Let's see. See you next Tuesday is the subject. Please hire someone with personality and sexuality, or at least basic life skills. This bitch, you should have fired her years ago. She's worthless. I love the show, but I have to turn it off because I can't handle listening to her. She gets so much hate mail, but it's on her because she chooses to do so with all my heart. You are an effing see you next Tuesday, you frail old lady.
2: And that's... Then was this about up. Something specific or just...
0: No, just... And then followed up 1 minute later. And just hearing her cackle. Okay. Sorry. We got to take a break or I love you. What's wrong, Peanut? I effing... Oh, my God. Oh, my God. God, get rid of this stupid old woman. Bring some life back. And it just goes on. Yes, I hate her is the subject. I don't want to seem like somebody who hates her, but I was made to hate her. In a follow-up. She did this to herself, he says. I guarantee if you pulled her panties down now, it's just mothballs, stale blood, and rat droppings.
1: Rat droppings, that's funny.
0: Then he's got Crystal. 4 of 10. I'm not sure what this means. Crystal, keep running, keep moving, get about 30,000 steps a day, and you might get there. I'm not sure exactly what that refers to.
2: I think he's saying she's 4 out of 10.
0: Oh, a 4 out of 10. Okay. Followed by, I don't want to just keep bombarding you with emails.
1: But,
0: with this talk about your mom's generator and power, I hate Doogie for life. What a worthless human being. Real worthless. I have 4 kids I take care of. I struggle all day, every day, busting my ass in construction. Please get rid of this sack of pus. Now, the only thing that the Toby emails are broken up by is an Adam email who had to then send me an email about low IQ libtards. These are the emails in order as I get them.
2: Oh, yeah, okay.
0: Then so that Adam low IQ libtard email is sandwiched between the I hate Doogie email and the fool's gold from Toby. Her pee must be incredible. It's got to be the only reason she's still there on that effing up that show every day. Yes, well, we all run a train on her after the show every day.
1: Good times.
0: It's the only reason she's still employed. Oh, and that pee, it's amazing. It makes her stupidity worth it, doesn't it, Charlie?
2: Yeah, we all love it at 11. Go for it.
0: Well, yeah. No, I get it at 10 first, okay, right, yeah, when the main show's over.
2: And then I'm there at 10:03.
0: Yeah.
1: 10:01.
0: No, 11, right when the afternoon. I go for an hour, you know, just pound it, stretching that sucker out, you know?
1: It's fun.
0: And then, well, Jeffy has to, well, no, he's on the aftermath, too. He gets it first. I used to get sloppy seconds from Jeffy. He goes to the fence company. Then I get it after the main show. Then Charlie gets it after the aftermath. Snitz gets it after he cuts up the RMGTV highlight clips.
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0: Yep, and I go last. A little cleanup at the end. Crystal goes last.
1: God.
0: Oh, let's see. Where was I? I've got to take a break. Let me take a quick break. We'll be right back. Hang on.
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0: was thinking about you last night.
1: Ooh.
0: Because of Norah O'Donnell. You know her from CBS News? I should think about Crystal, too. She's, I think, at that point in life, perhaps, just getting every day. Oh, it's so hot in here. She's getting hot flashes.
1: Yeah. I don't know her offhand, but I think if I saw a picture of her, I would know who she is.
0: Oh, you'd know Norah O'Donnell.
1: Okay. Why? What happened?
0: By the way, does she still do... I don't think she does the evening news over there. She used to do the CBS evening news. Now I think she does, the Sunday morning thing or something.
2: And a podcast for CBS News on YouTube.
0: Wow.
2: I don't know what CBS is up to.
0: Did they maybe fire her, but not really fire her?
2: Let's just look at this video. It's an hour-long video, Rover, about menopause.
1: Uh-oh.
2: From CBS News.
0: Yeah.
2: 1,600 views.
0: Oh, this, man.
2: The CBS
0: terrible.
2: News.
0: Terrible.
2: How are they paying this person?
0: I don't know. Well, she says that she is now on hormones because she went through menopause. I don't know how old Norah O'Donnell is, but they had some doctor, and he said it's a castration event. Menopause is a castration event, Dougie. Did you know that?
1: It feels like it.
0: Whether you like it or not, whether it's natural or not, the doctor says, whether it's supposed to happen or not, we are outliving our ovaries, he says. And because of that, guess what happens? Things start to change. Things start to, you're not interested in anything anymore. So what does Norah O'Donnell have to do? She's on hormone replacement stuff because she went through menopause.
1: Okay.
0: She's on testosterone, do she?
1: So that makes you kind of manly, right?
0: Yeah, I don't know. It makes you horny, I think.
1: Oh, does
0: she's
1: it?
0: Trying to get all horned up by taking this this testosterone. That seems counterintuitive, doesn't it?
1: Like, a little bit.
0: I guess they say that women, in order to have estrogen, they have to have testosterone or something like that. I don't know. Whatever that means. I don't know all the details, but I was thinking maybe this is something we should look into with you. Should we get... some sort of
1: I'm done.
0: Testosterone. No. What do you mean you're done?
1: I actually, it's weird. I'm so stupid. I got served an ad for this menopause bracelet. Some nurse who gives GLP-1 shots to people.
0: Mm-hmm.
1: There's a bracelet that kind of helps with menopause and hot flashes.
0: Oh, really?
1: And stuff
0: it's a
1: like
0: bracelet.
1: That.
0: How does that work?
1: It doesn't. And no, I bought it.
0: Not. Oh, you're in. Oh, my God.
1: I'm so stupid.
0: Why? Okay.
1: So stupid.
0: How much? When did you buy this? When did you buy it?
1: I'm waiting for it to arrive any day.
0: Oh, okay. And how much did you pay for this?
1: I don't know. Let me.
3: Is it copper?
0: Exactly. Right. I mean, seriously, you have, dude. You cannot be this dumb.
1: The ad was really good.
0: The ad was AI. I'm sure. You cannot be this stupid.
1: Do you think she really wasn't a nurse?
0: Oh my God!
2: Wait, you just saw a nurse ad?
1: Yeah.
2: Oh, I thought you said your friend.
1: No. I did.
0: Yes, nurses are inventing so many bracelets that have medicinal and healing qualities.
3: My wife does that as her side gig, yeah.
0: God, douche.
1: Wait, what? Does she can I talk to her?
3: Right now.
1: Like, what is she selling?
3: I am. I'm going to call her right now.
0: How much did you spend on this bracelet?
1: Wait.
0: You know how much.
1: I actually don't, because at the very end, before I checked out, they're like, and get a ring.
2: Is it $30 or is it like $200?
1: No, it wasn't $200, but it wasn't.
0: More than 30?
1: I'll tell you if you just give me a second.
0: Oh my God. I'm eager to see how stupid you really are.
4: You're done with menopause?
1: Yeah.
4: So why would you buy something that
1: because
4: is that
1: it,
4: to help you through menopause?
1: It just kind of helps also with weight.
0: How would that work? A bracelet? Just think about
1: that
0: for a second.
1: Uh-huh.
0: Send
2: it the name
0: Charlie.
2: Of it? I found it. You can't say the name. What's the name?
1: I can't say the name?
2: What is the name?
1: I'm looking.
0: And what's the name of it?
1: I don't know.
0: How can you be looking at it right now? You said you found it. What'd you find?
1: The FedEx shipment.
3: Oh, so you probably found the company name, which is sometimes different.
0: Oh, man. This is
2: brutal.
0: Yeah.
2: Is this part of menopause? You just can't read
1: brain
2: things?
1: Fog.
0: Can we put this bracelet around your neck?
3: Yeah. Are you wearing it now?
0: It? Anyway, so she's Norah O'Donnell is taking testosterone, and I thought maybe this would be something good for you, Dougie. Could you imagine her doing the news? Hi, it's the shizzy. Wouldn't that happen if you're a woman and you start taking testosterone?
1: I think a lot.
2: Yeah, probably get a mustache.
1: Oh, maybe.
0: Play a little bit. Do you have that podcast over there? What does Norah O'Donnell sound like? Hello. It's Norah O'Donnell.
1: Oh, I found it.
0: CBS News.
3: Again.
5: So the genitals and the urinary tract, if they do not have hormones, they get dry, they get thin, they get irritated.
2: This is Norah's doctor.
5: Right?
1: Is that Norah on the left?
5: Water to be fully healthy, to be full. So I constantly bug Norah and I say, hey, can you just make sure she's getting good medical advice? Because unfortunately,
6: just so you know, I don't know Dolly Parton well enough to give her that advice. But this is an important conversation to share because here is the expert on this, a urologist who has studied this.
0: Look at her bracelet. She's wearing your bracelet, is she?
6: Yep. Raises there it as is. A national emergency.
5: But you have to understand that the rich ladies are not getting good medical care here.
1: I wonder.
0: I've had enough of this. Oh, my God.
1: Okay, I can tell. I spent $115.
5: Oh, my God.
2: What is it called?
1: Calm. K-A-L-M. I bought the bracelet. It was buy one, get one.
0: What are you going to do with the other one?
2: It's $37.
1: Oh, I'm not done.
2: Oh.
1: No, it's $64.
2: No.
4: Is there a subscription or something?
1: It's a natural, it's a natural menopause solution bracelet.
0: You've got to be the
1: dumbest
0: person.
1: I bought the ring booster.
0: The ring booster? What is that? That works in conjunction with the bracelet?
2: Yes, extra. I have the page here just so we can look at it.
1: Then the magnetic energy stand.
0: You have got to be kidding me.
1: This is going to help me.
2: It doesn't do...
1: It's going to help with
0: It doesn't do anything.
2: It's not a smart bracelet.
1: No. It's just going to help.
3: Material.
0: No, they call it a smart bracelet, but it doesn't actually have any power or anything. It has acupuncture and magnetotherapy, which means that they put a magnet in there.
2: Oh, look at it working.
1: Yeah, it's going to my body.
0: Magnets.
3: All right.
2: You spent how much?
1: $115.80.
2: And you got two of them, though?
1: Well, it's
0: buy one, get one. Yeah. Right there.
1: So I have a silver one because I have silver bracelets.
2: Mm-hmm.
1: And then a gold one in case I feel a little gold.
0: Okay.
3: What's the extra money for?
0: So silver.
1: I just had a ring.
0: Okay. So then
2: we go to add the cart. That's when they start upselling us.
1: I'm a sucker. Oh, there's the ring booster.
0: You can get
1: that. $24.90. It should be. Yep. There it is.
0: One size.
1: And then before you check out, got one more. Sell you on one more thing.
0: What is it?
2: Cool, get rid of that.
1: They sold me on a magnetic.
0: Is that your home address on there or something?
1: No.
2: Yeah, why did you point that out?
1: I did not. It was the radio station. A magnetic energy stand. That was a discount.
0: Magnetic energy stand. So what does that do exactly?
1: I don't know.
0: You put your bracelet on there or you stand on the magnetic?
1: I put my jewelry on it to charge it up.
0: No, there's no charge. There's no power in these things.
1: Then what's
0: just a piece of metal, you idiot.
1: What did I buy? What's the magnetic energy stand then?
0: See, this is not crazy. Like your Aura ring that charges up, right? Like this is just, there's nothing to this.
1: What does the stand do?
2: Nothing.
1: No, I love the ring. In fact, I...
2: How do you know? You haven't got the Aura ring.
1: The Aura ring.
2: Oh, that ring.
1: Yeah, I just called them and I'm like, hey, my ring is not updating and I'm getting a little anxiety because I need to know every day. I have to check to see where I'm at. And when it wasn't updating, they're like, we'll just send you another one. I'm like, are you sure? Do you want me to send this one back? It's like, we'll just send you another one. So they sent me another one.
0: You know, when a company does that, that means they're really overcharging for their stuff. If they just go, oh, yeah, we'll give you this.
1: Well, Keurig did that to me, too.
2: Don't ask any more questions. Take another piece of crap.
1: No, Keurig did that to me.
0: Oh, yeah?
1: Yeah.
0: What did they do? They sent you a whole new machine?
1: Yeah.
0: Oh, yeah. That's nice. How much is one of those machines cost?
2: It's very expensive.
1: Yeah, that's not a piece of crap. That's a good machine.
0: You know, that's how much their margins are that they can afford to send you a whole new one just out of the blue.
1: So I'm excited.
0: A magnetic therapy band. Let me see. Calm has emerged as the leading. Well, this is from their own website. Has emerged as the leading magnetic therapy brand, embraced by thousands seeking natural, drug-free relief and holistic wellness. Oh man,
1: it's going to help me sleep. It's going to help with my.
0: It's not going to do anything. How, man?
1: My hormones.
0: I need a product like this. I need something that. like a woman like Doogie could just see and go, I need that. I need to buy that. Some piece of useless exercise equipment. How many times has she been duped by that?
2: Twice, two to three times a year, I'd
1: say. I was going to say twice. Like,
0: No, per year.
1: A year, okay.
0: And she'll buy something and she'll be like, oh my God, this is so great. I love it. And because she has to say that because I think deep down inside she knows how stupid she's being.
1: No.
0: But she has to come in here and pretend like she's really into it. Like that mirror. Do you remember the mirror that she bought?
1: Oh, yeah.
3: The towel holder, yeah.
0: Exactly. So she bought this mirror that, what was this thing called?
1: Mirror.
2: Lululemon mirror.
1: Yeah. I had to cancel the subscription because we never did it. Now it's just like a really pretty mirror in my living room. I'm like, oh, this is
0: How
1: cute.
0: Much was the subscription that you were paying?
1: I don't remember what I told you guys.
0: Oh, man.
1: But I canceled that a while ago.
0: Oh. Anyway, so. The real Stacy says, my supervisor just bought an arthritis bracelet in Las Vegas for about the same price. Okay, so you're working for a moron, Stacy. Oh. Anyway, so all right. Well, good luck to you, Doogie. Now, should we put that in conjunction with your testosterone? Do you want me to get some testosterone for you? Or I was thinking maybe you could get. I had an even better idea.
1: What's that?
0: Because your libido doesn't exist. I mean, it's well, I think you know that.
1: I think when you don't date someone or don't have feelings for someone for a while, then you don't think
0: when you're
1: about
0: still
1: it.
0: Hung up on your ex-boyfriend. I
1: no,
0: understand.
1: No, not the case. But I don't really think about
0: about sex.
1: No, how does I'm that? Busy. How
0: is that? Is that just the difference between men and women? Like, how often? In all honesty, Charlie, how often would you say that you think about sex?
2: A couple times an hour.
1: I thought you were saying
0: it's
1: day.
0: All the time. I mean, oh it's God. Really
1: jeez,
0: like all the time. And it doesn't have to be like you're. It could be a fleeting thought, or you see a hot chick, or whatever the case may be. You see a chick on TV, whatever. So you're not dwelling on it, but I mean, you at least are thinking about it. You don't think about it at all.
1: No.
0: So what? I had another idea.
1: What's that?
0: I was reading up that the effects of Viagra on a woman, that there could be some, it might make a woman increase the blood flow and get you tingly and horny down there.
1: Here's the thing.
0: Yes?
1: I am not the person that's going to sleep with somebody just because
0: to.
1: I'm
0: you
1: horny.
0: You take one of Jeffrey's. I'm going to have Jeffrey bring in a Viagra. You take it.
1: I'm not taking it unless he takes it.
0: Oh.
2: You guys take it together. That's an idea.
1: I've offered that. I think we all three said, let's go together.
0: We'll do it. Oh, man.
1: He won't do it. So, whatever. But I am not going to find a guy and sleep with him. That's not me. Never has been. I've never had a one-night stand. If I meet someone and it's supposed to work, that's the kind of person I am. That's great. Then I'll take it. But I'm not going to take it just so that you think I can go screw some guy.
0: Did you have a one-night stand or try to and the guy had snorted cocaine and couldn't get it up?
1: No, this was in L.A. I was very naive, but yeah, he was a guy on coke.
0: Uh-huh.
1: And we tried to, but it didn't work. I'm like, what's wrong? And then I was like, oh. Then I found out after.
0: But wasn't that going to be a one-night stand?
1: No. I knew him.
0: No, it wasn't.
1: We were hanging out.
0: Nice.
1: Yeah, and there was a definite connection with him, and I still.
0: He must have been so goddamn high to give this a shot, huh?
1: No, every time we were together, we were always like very into one another. So then we're like, well, let's go out. Mm-hmm. Okay.
0: All right. So I'm going to have Jeffrey bring in some. Now, by the way, if you're wondering where Jeffrey is today, I have to be honest with you. It got to the point yesterday, I was sitting here doing the show, and in the middle of the show, I said, you know, Jeffrey is bringing me down. Like, I can't have somebody in here that's bringing me down. He's bringing me down. He's bumming me out. He's a bump on a log back there. So I said, maybe he needs to, maybe we dial back on the JLR and get him back to his Monday, Wednesday, Friday. Maybe he'll be a little bit more. It's, you know, it's something. It's a last-ditch attempt, I suppose, to get the guy engaged. I mean, you know how his attitude has been recently. I think he's getting browbeat by people at his house. I think he's getting, you know, usually typically bad advice from the idiots that he meets and hangs out with on Facebook or whatever that are, you know, somehow become his friends. They slide into his DMs, and then he takes life advice from these people, and so I don't know what's going on with the guy, but he's just kind of, he was bumming me out. He basically has been boiled down to one word. Yikes. Okay. Or no matter what it is, you can be talking about testosterone.
1: There, he's here. He's time for him to go soon.
0: I mean, it's really, it contributes more.
1: You're right.
2: Yikes.
0: Having a sound effect panel.
2: Yikes.
1: I got Charlie.
0: And no matter what it is that you're talking about, somehow it can be turned into a discussion on politics and how the crazy Republicans are doing this.
2: Pat Seth is saying they're offering testosterone replacement to all the soldiers.
0: Yes, they are. Yeah. So, douchey, maybe you have to enroll in the military. You could get your testosterone replacement.
1: Okay.
0: And serve our country. And probably, maybe, meet a guy once you're in the military. Think of all the horny-ass dudes that have got to be, oh, man.
1: Somebody would totally want me,
0: if you
1: right?
0: were a chick, you go into the military. Because you're just surrounded by dudes that are, I'm sure there are way more guys than there are chicks, right?
1: I'm not surrounded by guys where I work, which sucks.
0: No, but no single guys. All of us are taken. You can't get us.
1: Yeah.
0: You need to be surrounded by...
1: I've been at places...
0: You need to join the military, get out, hopefully be deployed for an extended deployment.
1: What are you saying? You want me to go to Monday, Wednesday, and
0: to
1: Friday?
0: To a hot war zone. Maybe never come back. But no, you need a deployment with a bunch of guys that are just out there, away from chicks. They're just horny, all out there, just looking at other sweaty guys. And then any chick that comes into the field of view, they're like, oh, she's so gorgeous. Yeah, this would be perfect for you, Douchey.
1: Yeah, I am. With my bracelet, my new hormone bracelet, I'll have good night's sleep. I'm so excited.
0: I cannot believe, if you can never, ever, ever tell me again that you don't have money.
1: Or totally that, agree. Because that was a waste of money. I never agree with you. I know it was a waste of money.
0: Why'd you do it?
1: I don't know.
0: Isn't this strange that
1: I was served?
0: You
1: such
0: hate
1: a good
0: your
1: ad.
0: Mother. You hate your mother, right?
1: I don't hate her.
0: You can just be honest. I don't hate my mom.
1: I hate how she makes me feel and how she's awful to me.
0: And you complain about your mother, but yet you are just like her.
1: No.
0: She was buying all that stuff off QVC. Just willy-nilly buying everything off QVC. You had to turn off her credit cards because you are going to do exactly the same thing. Oh!
1: I think that when...
0: You're not very self-aware.
1: I think that you're comparing... I am aware. I know that it's stupid. My mom, with her mental state, and I think you'll find that it's common, elderly people...
0: Oh, yeah, they start getting to buying stuff. They get duped into scams and all this. But you're going to do... Don't you think she's going to do that?
2: She's already doing it.
0: Yeah, exactly. No. This is the
2: first happening.
0: Stage of doing this. Then eventually you're not going to be working anymore. You're just going to have the TV on and you're going to buy everything that comes on that TV.
1: It's rich coming from you, the guy that buys all kinds of stuff.
0: I don't buy anything.
2: You bought some pretty dumb things. You bought a Star Trek thing you haven't opened that comes to the top of my
0: head. That's retirement money right there. But that's an investment.
2: The problem is you haven't opened it. That's the thing.
1: It's in a crate.
0: Because once I do open it.
2: And it's broken. You're gonna call them and go, hey, the thing you mailed me is broken. They're like, yeah, we shipped that to you 3 years ago.
1: Right.
2: I don't know that you didn't just break it now.
1: Yeah.
2: That's dumb. You bought those auto lacing shoes. That was one of the biggest waste of money I've ever seen anybody ever. It was only for handicapped people.
1: Oh my God.
0: No, that wasn't for handicapped people.
2: Yes, it was. It was cerebral palsy. Yes,
0: no,
2: it was.
0: No. That was the Nike something with the.
2: How much were those?
3: Back to the Future.
0: Back to the Future stuff. Yeah. I don't know how much those things were. They were probably expensive.
1: Thank you, Charlie.
0: Might be worth something these days, though. No. What were those things called?
3: They weren't the real ones, but
0: no, but they were the first ones.
1: You throw them away already?
0: What were those called? I can't remember. No, I have them. I have them still. I even have the box, the original box. I did wear them once, though. I know that ad. Oh,
1: you can still sell them.
0: I'll get some alcohol pads. I'll wipe those suckers down. They'll look brand new.
1: This weekend is all about selling stuff.
0: Yeah.
1: I'm going to put all my stuff for sale just to recoup that money.
4: Where?
1: I sell stupid stuff on Poshmark. Mm. So, but I have to go through and sell all my stuff. And it's a pain in the ass. How much do you have that you want to sell?
0: It's too much. And my wife is getting very angry at me because
1: I'm sure
0: I started to do it. I didn't post one thing, actually, because it's such a pain in the ass. I took some pictures and I took some notes stuff like that. But and now it's you know, she's very angry that I haven't followed through with what I promised I was going to do and clear out that basement. I got to take a break. We will get to the shizzy in just a moment. Right after this. Hang on. Rover's
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0: Shizzy coming up in a moment. What do you have on the way, Doogie?
1: Are you the winner of the Powerball?
0: Yep. This is just my cover coming in here till I...
1: Awesome.
0: Until I get paid.
1: Let's go. I'll give you the update to that story. Did anyone win? I'll tell you next.
0: Whoa, wow. Okay. Are you the winner? Did anyone win? Okay.
1: I don't know. Did you check? We'll check live on the air.
0: I had the Nike HyperAdapt shoes. That's what they were called. I just Googled them. They were, here's what they look like. Let me pull that up there. There's a Nike HyperAdapt. $720 is what it cost at the time.
2: Yeah, that's a waste of money.
0: And I just looked on eBay. And here you go. There's there they are. $150. $179.
1: That's awful.
0: $575.
2: Those aren't the Back to the Future shoes.
0: No, they're not. Well, they, but they were when they first came out. They're not the high top Back to the Future. Those came out like a year after these.
2: Mm-hmm.
0: These were marketed as like they were inspired by Back to the Future, and then
2: for people that can't tie their shoes, correct?
0: No, it wasn't for people. I thought that was the whole purpose. No, that's the other kind of, they have another technology.
3: Velcro.
0: No, they had something, what was it? Is it not a step-in one? I forget. They had something that, for people who can't tie their shoes. Doogie Hater Dave 72, you're on Rover's Morning Glory. Good morning, Doogie Hater Dave.
4: Good morning, Rover. Hey, Rover, I just want to let Doogie know that I am selling stupidity necklaces for $65. And also, I have booster dumbed-down earrings for $35, so for a cool $100, it can surround your whole head and take all the stupidity out of you.
1: Awesome.
0: I love it.
1: Send me your memo.
0: I like this. Yes, please. I mean, she really is. Doogie, you really are. And then she spent, how much did you spend on this thing total, this bracelet and the booster? $100 and some dollars?
1: What did I say, 115?
0: $120 or whatever. And then she gets on the phone with her daughter and during the commercial break. Now she's buying a Stanley mug.
1: Oh, don't say that. It's for a birthday gift for a party she's going to.
0: Oh, all right. Never mind. Forget that. I thought it was for her. Oh, aren't those things expensive?
1: No. It's a gift for someone.
0: Oh, okay. All right. Yeah, take that all back. I don't think whatever 15-year-old girl is going to be listening to this show.
2: Probably. She probably knows she's getting that, too, right?
1: 18.
0: Oh, 18. All right. Doogie Hater Dave, 72. Now, I a little birdie told me something.
4: Go ahead.
0: That you had a face-to-face meeting with somebody yesterday. Is that true?
4: That is 100% true.
0: And what's the meeting and what happened?
4: I am going to adopt Charlie's dad's dog.
0: You are for sure, or you're just in the running?
4: Well, me and Charlie did not do a virtual shake. We did an actual handshake, and Charlie is bringing me the dog Monday, same time, same place, and I'm going to have a good time with the dog, and the dog's going to have a great life.
0: Okay. Well,
2: yeah, he's great. He came out, he brought treats for the dog to meet him for the first time, and
0: so the dog took to him right away because he had treats.
2: The dog was very interested in peeing on things at the moment, but
0: can't be bothered with Doogie Dave.
2: No, but they'll be good friends.
0: I see.
1: Oh, you're a good man, Mr. Doogie Hater.
0: Don't kiss his ass now.
1: If he'll take care of Charlie's dad's dog, I think that would be really sweet.
4: And I told Charlie I will be giving him updates on the dog. I hope the dog likes going on a boat. The one thing, the dog sheds a lot, which is no problem. And I'm going to tell you, that dog has some huge testicles.
0: Huge testicles.
2: It is massive. Right. It's got a massive
0: sack. My goodness. All right. Combine that with his, I'm going to have fun with the dog.
1: All right.
2: That's when he said he was going to take him. As soon as he saw the dog's sack, he's like, that's my dog.
1: Sign me up.
0: Okay. All right. Well, Doogie Hater Dave.
4: All right,
0: 72.
4: Charlie. I'll see you Monday, Charlie.
2: Cool. See you, Dave.
0: All right. Bye-bye. Doogie, are you ready for the shizzy?
1: Sure.
0: Here we go.
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1: White House Press Secretary Karoline Leavitt is stepping down at the end of August. So this marks one of the highest profile exits of the president's second term, with midterm elections less than 3 months away. I didn't know that she just had a baby. She has a newborn at home.
2: Yeah, with like a 6-year-old guy.
0: Oh, really? I didn't know that. 60-year-old. Let me guess. He's like some financial guy.
2: Because how old is she? She is
1: 28.
0: Oh, that's it?
1: Yeah.
2: And he is 61.
1: Wow. Yeah, I feel bad. It made, when I read her, made me sad. Like, I felt bad.
0: Who's her, wait, who's, is that her husband then? Who is that?
2: Nicholas Riccio? Riccio?
0: Who, and what does he do? He's got to be a finance guy, I'll bet. Rich finance guy. She's 28, really, and he's 61.
1: Hmm. Yeah, okay. So she's stepping down.
2: Real estate developer.
1: Nice. Yeah, she's got newborn at home, and it's just, that's a lot. And she came back right away after she gave birth. You know, I think she came back maybe in July.
0: Okay.
1: It's just a lot to be away from your family. So she
0: it's a busy
1: is
0: stepping. Job that she
1: yeah.
0: has.
1: Yeah, absolutely. A man who ran an in-home daycare with his wife is believed to have killed his wife and their young daughter before taking his own life while the other children were inside the home. Remember, it was a daycare center, so kids are in the home, and he does all of this. According to police officers in Minnesota, they had to respond to the report of a stabbing at the daycare in Hopkins, Minnesota. It was about 9 o'clock in the morning. They found two adults and a child dead.
0: Oh,
1: police believe a third victim, a 78-year-old woman found dead at a home in a nearby city of Burnsville, is connected to the same case.
0: Jeez.
1: The two victims at the daycare, a 41-year-old woman and a 7-year-old girl, they were found fatally stabbed in the basement, while the 41-year-old male suspect was found dead upstairs of a self-inflicted gunshot
0: wound. You're telling me there were other kids that were there at the time?
1: Six other very young children who were at the daycare at the time were unharmed and have since been reunited, obviously, with their parents.
0: Hey, remember we were talking, that's a terrible thing, obviously.
1: Horrible.
0: But you know that we played that video of Perez Hilton at his home cutting himself. I mean, this is an unhinged video from this guy. And he was taken away in an ambulance. He's still committed to a mental hospital or whatever. But remember I said that he had three kids?
1: Yeah.
0: Oh, they were in the house at the time, I read.
1: Yeah, they were.
0: And maybe who else? I don't know who else. His sister or his mother or somebody was in there. And
2: how old are the kids?
0: Oh, they're like
1: 13, 11, and 8.
0: Yeah.
1: And because Perez Hilton's mom, she is currently seeking temporary custody of his three children as he's still in his mental health.
0: You can never
1: crisis.
0: Give these kids back to this dude. Seriously. I mean, that is so nuts what this guy did. I don't care what kind of drugs they put you on, what kind of therapy they give you. You can never trust that guy to have children around ever again. Ever. This is not a moping around, I'm kind of depressed sort of thing. This is taking all your clothes off, cutting your own dong, and slicing yourself all up with a knife on a live stream video. Saying that you hope that you die, why aren't you dead yet, and all this craziness. You can never, if you're the state of Florida, well, I don't know. Things are different in Florida, so. But you could never give those kids back to this guy, ever. Because what if he does something again in the future? They're going to go, why'd you give those kids back to that guy? What if he kills them or something? I mean, it's just really crazy that they were in there. That's just... That makes it 10 times worse that they're in the house. They must have known what was going on, obviously, or that there was some sort of giant disturbance. Just great. Anyway, go on.
1: A single winning ticket in last night's $1 billion Powerball drawing was sold, but it was sold in Quincy, Illinois. The massive jackpot has a cash value of more than $450 million, and it's the largest Powerball prize won so far this year. And the 8th largest in the game's history.
0: Hmm.
1: So did you guys check to see if you won anything? Maybe even $4?
0: Yeah, let me see. You know, I've made a critical error. I'm a real dumbass. Yeah. I put the auto so I didn't have to think about it. About a week ago, there's 3 drawings a week on Powerball. And I put the auto buy on there. I said, I'm going to do the next 20 drawings.
1: Oh, no.
0: Because I didn't want to forget and I didn't want to miss out on my $1 billion. Now I'm locked in. It's going to go all the way back to whatever it is, low amount. Nobody's ever going to win.
3: 20 million right now.
1: I'll take 20.
0: I would actually be upset if I won Powerball and the jackpot was 20 million. That's what it starts
3: I think that's what it is, yeah.
1: What? Don't poo-poo 20 million.
3: Yeah, that's a lot of money,
1: that's
3: man.
1: That's a lot of money.
0: I mean, I'd like to have it, but I go, wait a second. A once in a lifetime, I win Powerball and I won $20 million. I would be.
1: I wouldn't. Beggars can't be choosers.
0: I would be upset. I'd be very upset. When I could have won $1 billion or most Powerball jackpots, 500 million, I get a paltry 20 million.
1: Paltry.
0: That's right.
2: Stop. Would you be mad if you did a pool? Do you ever do a pool with anybody?
0: Yeah, I'd be mad too.
1: Why?
0: I go, son of a bitch, I should have done this on my own. I don't want to split it with Fuji and
1: Charlie.
0: 20 other people. Let me see. Well, let me look at my.
2: Because I did a pool yesterday. I don't know. Probably. I'd have to look, but like 8 people, maybe 6 people. I'm not sure.
1: Who did you do it with?
2: People I know. People that aren't you.
1: Friends?
2: Yeah. You don't know what those are?
1: No.
0: I have no winners.
1: Nothing?
0: Yeah, no winners.
3: I did not win anything yesterday.
1: Oh, no winners. Sorry. Speaking of money, a blockbuster deal in the sports world was announced. The Los Angeles Lakers are being sold to a group led by entrepreneur Josh Kushner and former Disney CEO Bob Iger for more than $12 billion. Huge deal. It marks a new record for the sale of a professional sports franchise. According to ESPN, Kushner, who is the younger brother of President Trump's son-in-law, Jared Kushner, and Iger, they shifted their focus from pursuing an NBA expansion team in Vegas and instead made a successful bid for the Lakers.
0: Hmm.
1: The pair say that they're honored to become stewards of one of the world's most iconic sports brands.
0: The Lakers were just sold like a year ago or something, I thought, right?
1: The current owner, Mark Walter, who also owns the Los Angeles Dodgers, purchased the Lakers from the Buss family last year for $10 billion. So in
0: so
1: a
0: you
1: year,
0: made $2 billion just like that. Man, oh man, that's something, isn't it?
1: Yep, there you
0: but
1: go.
0: But you know what? What's interesting about that? Now, I'm sure this guy obviously said he owns the Dodgers, whoever owned the Lakers for the past year.
1: Yeah.
0: So he's loaded, obviously. But you would think, you go, okay, I bought the Lakers. It's $10 billion. I don't know if he used all his own cash, if he finances that. I don't know how he did it. But, you know, that's a big thing to put together a deal like that. Wouldn't you think you want to own that for a while? Even when they go, oh, well, you could make a $2 billion profit, but the guy's already loaded. I'm sure he owns the Dodgers. He owns the Lakers. I don't think he's hurting for cash. I would want to own that for a while and enjoy that. Have that for 10 years, 20 years, and then sell it.
1: But LeBron's gone.
0: And then you sell it for $25 billion. Yeah, well, what does that have to do with anything?
1: He wasn't really doing anything that much.
0: I mean, the Lakers are the Lakers.
1: They're always.
0: That's a big franchise. It's like, it's in a major media market. It's a valuable asset. You hold on to that, it's worth $20 billion in a few years. You're shaking your head. Why?
1: I think you
0: just flip it. It doesn't seem like something you would flip that.
1: That's
0: quickly.
1: What people do with homes all the time.
0: I know it's a home, not an NBA franchise.
1: If I could make $2 billion in a year, I would do it. There you go. That's the Shizzy on Rover's Morning Glory.
32: Wanna bone us?

0: Tito says, you know you're playing for $20 million now. Yeah, I know. I'm locked in. I'm locked in for I've probably 17 more draws in Powerball.
1: How much is that ticket? Just a single ticket? Is it just $2 or $3?
0: Yeah, and but I bought... let me see. I think I did $20 a draw. Oh, my God.
1: Oh, my God.
0: It's a total waste of money.
1: Idiot. Don't
0: Joy says,
1: say.
0: Rover, you shouldn't say that. You just jinxed yourself. I jinxed myself into $20 million. Damn it. But Waco agrees with me. If I'm burning that kind of luck, I want more than $20 million, out of which you'll probably only clear about $8 million.
2: Only, yeah.
0: Columbus Jim says that the guy who sold the Lakers is under investigation. That's why he sold right away. Under investigation for what?
1: Oh, wow.
0: I don't know. Any... Yeah, I'd want to own that for a longer period of time. You know, like my famous Star Trek memorabilia that I had purchased from the original Starship Enterprise. I haven't even opened it up, but I've had that for, let me see here, about a year and a half.
2: You think you have it? Yeah, exactly.
0: I hope it's in there. A year and a half I've had it, and even if you said, okay, you could turn around, Rover, and you could make a little bit of a profit on this right now, I wouldn't want to sell that. I want to hold on to that. I want to do something. Now, I do have to have a longer term. It's in my garage, and it's not climate controlled, and you know, it is in the winter. It doesn't get cold. There's a heater in there. But in the summer, man, it's hot in there. It's humid in there. It's probably not good for...
1: You think it'll do something to
0: it? I don't know. It's in this crate. I don't know. Are animals going to get in there? And I don't think I can take these risks with this museum quality piece that I acquired. My wife really wanted to kill me. She still wants to kill me. And she wants to go out in that garage every day and just go, oh, why did I marry this idiot?

0: our other radio station, that he was making, I don't even remember what dollar amount it was. Let's just say $100,000. I don't remember what it was. $75,000. I don't know. And I remember thinking to myself, oh my God, if I could just make that amount of money, I'd be set. I'll never want for anything the rest of my life. Well, years later, I end up making that amount of money, whatever it was. And I don't recall what it was. And I remember having that thought of, oh man, this is the amount that I wanted to make. And I was going to be set. And I immediately was just like, well, this just ain't going to do it. I need to make more.
1: Well, I remember the most money you ever made at the time when I met you in LA.
0: Yeah.
1: They gave you a great salary. What's the first thing you did?
0: I went out. I bought a Porsche.
1: What are you doing? Why did you do that?
0: I'm an idiot. I'm stupid. I don't know. I can't, you know.
1: Like, no, that was...
0: that's just being young. I'm a lot smarter about stuff now. I'm not.
1: No, you're not.
0: No, I am.
2: Jeffrey just tweeted, let's not forget your dumbest purchase, bankruptcy box. Just tweeted that out.
1: Thank you. He's more active on Twitter than he is when he's here.
0: Can I just get AI to read out his tweets in his voice? And then he doesn't even actually have to come in.
1: That's
2: yikes.
1: Funny.
0: Yeah, but I think, I don't know, bankruptcy box, here's what I'm playing. I'm playing with fire with bankruptcy box, I believe. I could turn around and sell bankruptcy box right now at a significant increase, I believe. I think. But what happens when the real estate market, like a real estate, what if it tanks and then I'm going to be left holding the bag with that thing? I'm never going to be able to unload it. And it's, you know.
1: What do you mean holding the bag if you sell it?
0: No.
2: And if I don't sell it.
0: If I don't sell it.
2: Well, then you get the house that you wanted. What is the difference?
0: I get the house that I wanted. What do you mean?
2: You bought a house.
0: Down bankruptcy box, you mean? Yeah.
2: So you're not holding the bag. You're
1: His wife hates it.
2: But you're living in the house that you spent years fixing up. You just get to stay there. Eventually, the market will go back up. You just have to live
0: it. Yeah, that can take 10, 15 years sometimes.
2: Are you trying to sell it?
0: No.
2: So then there's nothing to worry about. You're not holding anything. You've got the thing you like, and you own it now. That's great.
0: Yeah.
1: So I have a question.
3: It's like I'm sorry.
0: But I'm beholden to the government now with these high property taxes.
2: Well, that part, you knew that going in.
0: I know.
2: Your own...
0: What were you going to say, Stance?
3: Oh, I said it's like getting into a marriage and thinking about divorce. That's you in this house.
2: Yeah, like what
3: you're
2: are you doing
3: thinking about selling it?
2: Like what do you? No, you've got the thing. It's all done. It's all set.
0: I agree with you to some extent, but it would kill me though if I was like, oh man, I could get out of the nightmare of bankruptcy box
4: and wind insurance and I mean
0: and actually make a sizable amount of money, which may offset almost all of what I've dumped into it, including taxes, maintenance fees, and construction and all that. Very, very expensive. I might be able to recoup that.
4: Strangers to then coming knowing, in.
0: Like, it would really bother me if I went to sell it 5 years from now and I sold it for, you go, oh man, I should have sold it 5 years ago. Like, so I don't know.
4: Well, before you sell it, let us come down and party in it.
0: Oh, I'm going to.
1: Do you think that you'll retire there? Do you think you'll live there every day of the year?
0: No, I like having it just as a place to go during the winter. I hate the weather here during the winter.
1: So you don't mind
0: I like
1: here.
0: Having it during the winter. I don't mind. No, of course not. If I minded it here, I'd move.
1: Okay.
0: I just don't like the weather in the winter. I hate driving in the snow. I hate the snow. I hate the cold, actually. In the summer, it's great. It's perfect weather. I sit out in the Three Seasons room, watch some Netflix, cat on my chest. Life doesn't get any better than that, right?
1: Okay.
0: I've got to take a quick break. We'll be right back on Rover's Morning Glory. Hang on.
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17: Hey, this is Jamie Loftus, and this is my new weekly show, 16th Minute of Fame, the podcast where every episode I take a closer look at an internet character of the day. Who were they? What made them so notorious? How did the internet, or sometimes the algorithm, choose them? And what does a person do when they're suddenly confronted with more attention than the human psyche can handle? Take The Dress, a story that went uber viral in early 2015 in spite of being, well, kind of a boring optical illusion. A mother of the bride in Scotland took a picture of a dress she was thinking about wearing to her daughter's wedding. But she saw the dress as blue with black lace, and her daughter saw it as white with gold lace. One BuzzFeed post later, every single person on the internet was talking about the dress. But to me, the dress is a story about the last couple of months when the internet was still sort of fun. It was shortly before the stories that spread across the internet stopped being driven by exploited millennials with useless arts degrees and started being decided by algorithms hell-bent on growing internet usership at all costs. 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

0: There's someone who says, speaking of Netflix, have you seen I Will Find You? It's an 8-episode series, pretty damn good. I haven't watched that, but I believe that's one of those weird series that I don't know who this writer is, whatever the name is. It's something like Harlan Coben or something weird like that. They all seem to be, the vast majority of them are British series, all these TV series. I think that might be one of them, but I'm not sure, but I don't think that one's British. I think they're actually in America. But I don't know how this writer has time to write all this crap, because they're all, I mean, just an incredible amount. Everything on Netflix is now this dude.
1: I watched something stupid yesterday.
0: Oh, yeah?
1: The Long Walk. That was dumb.
0: It wasn't terrible. It's not great, but it's not.
1: It could have done a lot more. I don't know why they weren't fighting each other, like pinning each other down. It doesn't happen at all. I mean, at one point they get in an argument or whatever. They're also not really that tired at the end.
2: They're not.
1: They're like,
0: oh, I know. That's what I'm like, watching the Long Walk. I'm watching this movie.
1: Mile 300 or something. Yeah. You're like, no, you wouldn't be just, you wouldn't be just walking and still talking and just, they show some people tiring out, obviously, but like, what? No. What are you talking about?
0: No.
2: Your body would have been. It's
0: interesting because it made me, because I walked my ultra marathon, 28 miles total in London, I know what that feels like. And as it's first starting, it's like day one and they get to like, you know, 30 miles. And I'm like, oh, no.
1: Oh, they're still just, and they're fine. They're still kind of hopping and even skipping.
0: Yeah. And I go, this is not totally. And then they're getting to these ridiculous things. They're just walking. They're not even allowed to sleep. They're walking nonstop for like 5 days or something, walking. 300 miles. Yeah, they're sleepwalking. And
1: growing up, me and a friend stayed up for 3 days.
0: 3 days straight.
1: Yeah. We just were like, how long can we stay up? You go literally insane.
2: Yeah. Yeah.
1: You go actual crazy. You start seeing things. Nothing makes sense. People can talk to you and you fall asleep with your eyes open. Like you're not aware that you're even, you're just like, what is happening? It is, you're in a dream world and it is, it's like being legally high. These guys are just walking for three. I wasn't even walking. You know, we're sitting around for 3 days. Yeah. Just,
0: and they were actually sleeping while they walked, too. Yeah. You saw that one part.
2: Yeah.
0: Yeah. How does that work exactly?
2: And right. I also questioned, there's no way they were going 3.0.
0: 3 miles an hour?
1: Oh, they were moving.
2: Not all the time. Like, the discrepancy in, they weren't.
0: Sometimes 3 miles an hour is not super fast.
2: They weren't walking.
0: Not fast.
1: I walked a mile yesterday.
2: Why?
1: But it's walk. I'm walking every day now.
2: Just are you really? What's wrong? Are you okay?
1: No, it's just get healthier. I don't know. And I'm walking the dog. So walking the dog, I'm not making good time at all.
0: No, because he's stopping, he's sniffing, he's peeing, crapping. He's crapping, he's barking.
1: And I did, and I was going two, and afterwards my watch told me I did 2.5 miles per hour. I was moving slow.
0: Yeah,
1: and
0: three's
1: stopping.
0: Not that fast.
1: So three's not that fast. At all. But those guys, they were cooking sometimes. They must have been going six.
2: No.
1: They were moving. And then there's just this dumb part where the guy's mom comes out and she's like, you can walk. Walk next to him. You could walk next to him for 4 hours. You know, the mom?
0: Yeah.
1: Why she's like, she's.
0: No, they don't like that.
3: Might not
0: the
3: be allowed.
0: Soldiers don't,
1: but she's
0: don't
1: like,
0: allow that.
1: He runs back to go give his mom a hug. And it's like, well, walk forward a little bit. She's just standing there like she's rooted to the ground. It was idiotic.
2: She was. Seeing her
1: the whole
2: son.
1: Premise is so stupid too.
2: It is.
1: It's, there's some war premise. That happened, and there's secret songs. What? What secrets? The guy had secret messages. He was. What are they talking about?
0: Secret songs.
1: The dad. Oh, he's releasing the secret songs. What? What does that mean? What
3: well,
1: does that
3: no, mean? Band songs probably.
0: Anti-government.
3: Yeah. Thing like in communist Russia.
1: I guess.
3: They rock and roll.
1: And then they go. Everybody signs up. They wouldn't. No, they wouldn't.
0: Well, they're so.
1: No, they wouldn't.
0: They were so. I guess it's so poor and run down.
1: No.
0: And the country is in shambles that the only way out is to do the long.
1: And then when the first guy gets shot, they're all like shocked. They've been growing up with this for 20 years. This walk has been happening.
0: I agree.
1: They would just be like, it's happening.
0: They were way too calm for knowing they're going on a death march, right?
2: Right.
0: It's not that you could. Like, it would be one thing if they didn't know what they signed up for and then they're. Like, they're like, oh, by the way, if you don't finish, you're dead. Well, they all know that.
1: Yeah, they know because they signed up and they're going to do it. So
2: Like at the Hunger Games, going to the ceremony, knowing you're going to get one person's got a boy and a girl's going to get picked. They're all freaking out. They're all like, oh my God, I don't want to do this. But this walk, everyone's like, what's up?
1: 4 out of 10. Not that good.
2: I said 5, yeah.
4: Yeah, I'd say about 5. Or
2: you said 6.
4: 5 or 6. Yeah, it wasn't terrible, but.
2: I'm glad I watched it.
4: Timmy D's says, Rover, would you quit your job if you won $8 million? Now, maybe he's saying if you won the low Powerball at 20, you put 8 in your pocket. I don't know. Maybe that's what he's talking. 8 in my pocket?
2: Even 8 total. 8 in my 4 pocket. In your pocket.
4: 8 in my pocket.
3: Right. There's no thought.
2: Yeah, what are you whatsoever. Doing?
1: So $8 million, you could take out.
4: No, but I enjoy my job.
1: You could live.
4: If I might do it for a while. I'd probably quit after like a year or something, I guess.
2: You would never.
1: 8 is plenty. You could quit easily, and then you have $160,000. You could take 2% mm-hmm. out. Mm-hmm. And you're probably going to be getting more than that if you do it right, but you could take 2% out.
3: I can say it's 4.
1: Well, okay, you want to do 4? I was just going to do 2.
3: That's the safe number everybody always says.
1: 8. Okay, so let's do that.
4: 320,000?
1: Let me just double check that. Yeah.
3: That's pretty good.
1: Yeah, that's plenty.
2: I couldn't even imagine. Mm-hmm. Like, that's insane amount of money.
4: Yeah, I...
3: And never touch the initial money, right. Basically.
4: Yeah, but I enjoy doing what I do. I enjoy coming in here, working with you morons every day.
1: Maybe you'd like to go
4: I'd like to rub it in your face every day.
1: You'd just do it for yourself.
4: I'd have a necklace made out of money, just $100 bills.
1: Yeah. I don't think you'd do... You'd wake up? No.
4: Oh, we'd change the hours of the show, for sure.
2: By the radio station.
4: At 6, the start time of the show would be whenever Rover feels like he wants to get up. Yeah. Oh, look, Rover's on today at 11 a.m. or whatever. Yeah, that's how it is.
2: More like 1 p.m.
4: Yeah, whatever. Yeah, some things would certainly change, I suppose. Unlike those you. You know, remember she, I won't change when I have a kid.
2: Really,
4: I'm not stupid,
2: you.
4: Or I'm like, I wouldn't change if I had $8 million. Of course, things would change, but... I actually enjoy doing what I do, believe it or not. I just wanted to do this. I don't know what I'm going to do after this. I've been thinking about that quite a bit. Like
2: you don't have an out. I was talking to another guy, and he's like, "What am I going to do when I stop doing radio? Like, what? I'm like, you better start thinking about it. You guys, start thinking."
4: Well, the problem with all of us radio people are we have. Very little talent.
2: That's what
4: in
2: he
4: anything.
2: Said. He's like, what?
4: I mean, we're.
2: I'm good for nothing.
4: This
2: except
4: is a
2: this.
4: Very niche talent that we have that really does not translate into anything else. Period. We're worthless. We're worthless human beings. Nobody in radio has any education. We kind of stumbled into this job.
2: I got a lot to do when I'm done with this. I got Doogie's Event Center.
4: Oh, yeah.
2: I got donuts.
1: Wait, so that's the new thing?
2: Ooh. No.
4: Doogie's Event Center.
2: No, I got lots
1: you
2: of
1: just
2: things.
1: Slipped up.
2: No, I swear to God. I'll bet you $1,000.
4: She did say she's excited about something. I don't know what she's so excited about.
5: A new business.
4: About.
2: No, it's not a new business. It's something that I'm working on that mm-hmm. got me really excited.
4: Oh, yeah.
2: Yeah.
4: Okay.
1: Does it bring money in?
2: Yes.
4: When do we, so when do not we a learn business. About this?
2: It's not a business.
4: When do
2: not,
4: we learn about this?
2: I'm still ironing out a few uh-huh. things with someone.
4: Uh-huh.
2: So... You'll know when the time's
4: okay.
2: right.
4: All right. So you guys would all quit if you got $8 million. What's the minimum amount of money you need to get to quit?
1: $4
2: million. Really? Take home?
1: No, $4 million times 0.04, $160,000. That's great. That's a great amount of money to live
4: no,
1: on.
4: No, but $4 million in the bank. Is
1: yeah,
4: what
1: yeah so you get $4 million in the bank, and then you can take out 4%.
2: And then let it still accrue.
1: Yes.
2: We used to work at CBS Radio, and one of our big bosses always Nips. Remember Nips?
4: Oh, yeah.
2: He would always tell, he was a millionaire.
1: Walt.
2: Yeah, and he would just, he was living off of the interest of his money in the bank. He would always brag about
4: see,
2: that.
4: See, that's how you used to be able to do that, where you could work for a company, and they would give you some stock, and then they get sold, and then you have these weird stock options, and then... Some dude who's just a radio general manager could end up becoming a multimillionaire somehow. Those days are over. I mean, look out here. You see too many millionaires running around at iHeart? No.
2: Oh,
4: you see a
2: broke.
4: Bunch of depressed zombies. I saw one of those kids yesterday, the new sales kids.
5: Yeah.
2: Don't call them kids. It's just disrespectful.
4: Well, they look like children.
5: Youngsters.
2: Yeah. But don't, that's mean.
4: And they were so bright-eyed when they came in here about 3 or 4 weeks ago. And then I saw the kid. He looked like he was... He looked suicidal. I was like, you might have to call the hotline.
3: Honeymoon's over, man.
4: Yeah. He's like,
3: spark is gone.
2: They love their
3: That's a reality set in.
4: Yep. Nobody there to nurse them and coddle them like they did at those liberal arts colleges or whatever that they went to.
2: They're happy.
4: Welcome to iHeart. Work hard, don't get paid. I always wanted to do this job. So I was just telling the story to somebody and they thought I was, I don't even remember who I was telling the story to, but they're like, wait a second, you would sit there in your bedroom and make tapes pretending to be on the radio for 8 hours a day? And they didn't believe me. I go, you got to talk to my mom. My mom must have thought I was a complete, she must have thought, oh my God, I have this son who's a complete mental case. There's no doubt she probably was concerned that I was going to have to be institutionalized at some point. Because I used to just sit in my room and pretend to be on the radio.
2: I don't think so. I think that would actually be pretty cool. I'm jealous of families that have that kid that has that desire. And they know exactly what they want to do. Like, a few people were obviously talking about colleges now and scheduling the ACT and all of that. And there are some parents who are like, oh, so-and-so wants to do the business school, they're going to be an accountant, or they're going to this for nursing. It's like, God,
4: but I was obsessed over stuff.
2: Which
4: There's
2: is
4: a difference
2: great.
4: Of knowing what you want to do and then obsessing. Like, I would be worried if I were my mom, I'd be like, you got to go outside. Like, stop it with this nonsense. It was to the point, it was totally insane what I was doing. I would call people because, you know, I would pretend to be on the radio. I didn't have anybody listening. And I didn't have anything to give away. I didn't have anybody calling in. So I used to just call random phone numbers out of the phone book
2: and
4: tell
2: talking.
4: Them that I was from a radio station and that they had won a prize and record it. I mean, isn't that insane?
2: No.
5: Adorable.
4: And then I got this catalog yesterday because I buy some like radio equipment every now and then. And I'm on the mailing list for Broadcast Supply Warehouse. And I get the catalog in the mail yesterday, and I go, oh, maybe I'll put this in the bathroom. Next time I take a dump, I'll flip through this catalog. I don't need anything, but I'll flip through it. And it brought back a memory that the first page, it's for, like, you know, radio engineers and, like, radio people. It has some regular consumer stuff in there, too, but it's got a lot of crap that only radio stations would be. And on the front few pages, it's radio transmitters. I'm not talking about a radio transmitter that you put on a... you remember Radio Shack used to sell radio transmitters? By the way, I would buy them and try to transmit my fake radio station for like a 100-foot radius or whatever. But these are broadcast transmitters that you would put like at a tower site with a big antenna, and the things cost, I don't know how much, like $100,000, $500,000, whatever, I don't know. And I remember being a kid, I don't know, don't remember how old I was. I'm guessing probably like 14 or something. And I figured out that you could go to the library and get Radio and Records magazine. It's like a newspaper, big format thing. It doesn't even exist anymore, but it was the industry. It's like what are they, like Variety for... the movie industry, the entertainment industry, you know, this was like that for radio.
2: Like a Bible.
4: And you, in order to get a Radio and Records subscription, it was, even back then, it would come every week. You'd get Radio and Records in the mail, and it was like $2,000 a year to subscribe to this. So nobody could get this, but I figured out they had this at the library. Go figure. So now I can browse through all the classified ads, and I can try to get a job in radio, and then they'd have ads in there for various radio equipment, and some of the stuff was transmitters. And I remember calling. I go, man, maybe what I do is I just buy a transmitter, and I just start my own radio station. Now, I know that there's FCC rules, but how are they going to know? So I remember I called up a transmitter place and I'm like, I need to buy an FM transmitter. And they're like, what radio station are you from? And I don't even remember what I said. I just remember the guy within about 20 seconds realized, oh, this is a nutcase on the phone that I'm talking to. This is a scammer that I'm talking to. But I wanted to buy. I go, I can't find it. I applied for every radio job. Nobody would hire me. So then I go, well, what I'm going to have to do is I'm just going to have to start my own radio station. I'm so stupid. But you know what? That's being stupid is sort of an asset at that age, because you now as an adult, I could look at that and go, you're an idiot. That's not going to work. But as a kid, you think everything's going to work. You're not smart enough to realize that you're going to fail 99% of the time at whatever it is that you try. So you keep doing it. And it eventually, if you're successful.
5: So you are an optimist.
4: I think I am an optimist, believe it or not. I know it, you guys don't think that. You think I'm a surly curmudgeon.
2: You are.
4: But I really am an optimist.
1: You're one of the most negative people I've ever met.
4: Shut up.
2: The most.
1: Like, really.
2: Who else is more negative than him?
1: I'm just leaving space for him, but I can't think.
4: I understand where you're coming from with this, but I'm negative in the sense of...
1: everything.
2: Yeah, what? Could you finish that sentence?
4: I might be, but with me personally, I'm an optimist. I'm like, everything will work out. Don't worry about it. Like, I'm...
2: No, that's a procrastinator.
4: No, it's not.
5: Yes,
4: no,
5: he's that too.
4: Right. I am that.
2: You're the worst procrastinator.
4: Oh.
2: Yes. But you put everything off. You're like, it'll be fine.
4: But I'm an optimist. I think anything can be accomplished, I believe.
2: Because you have people around you that pick up your slack.
4: Except getting the audio-only versions of the Aftermath and Friday Leftovers. Apparently, that can't be accomplished by our app company. They stopped uploading. They're on the website. We're sending them. They're up. But the app company, they haven't gotten back to me. The audio-only episode started not working, about a week ago. So anyways, if you have, if you're an RMG Plus subscriber, you're getting the Aftermath today. You can always watch it, of course. And then the audio-only version, a lot of people want to listen to that instead. You know, they're driving, or they don't want to use their data on their mobile or whatever. And we will get that fixed, but I'm on those guys. Part of the problem, I'll take full responsibility. Somebody alerted me to this issue early on. I sent an email to the company, the app company. And then... I think the day before yesterday, I go, these guys have not responded to my email. I searched my email. I said, let me search it for the company. And I said, let me search. Maybe I missed it. Maybe I missed their reply, because normally they'll get back to you within like 24 hours. Maybe I missed their reply, or it went to junk mail. So then I do a search and I find an email and I realize it's in my drafts. I didn't actually send the email to their support. So... then I sent it. So they should get this resolved pretty quickly. All right, Dougie, what do you have coming up in the shizzy?
2: There's a mental health crisis aboard the USS Abraham Lincoln. And I'm going to tell you what's going on with all of those poor souls on that ship. I'll have it story for you next.
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31: Just before midnight on Saturday, February 19th, 2005, Danielle Imbo and her friend Richard Patron left a crowded Philadelphia bar. The two 30-somethings planned to walk to Richard's truck and drive home, but they never made it.
32: It does not make sense. It's like they literally vanished.
31: The two were never seen again.
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31: Was it an accident, or were they murdered?
34: No one had a motive to kill them.
31: Those same questions frustrated law enforcement. The FBI called it murder for hire.
32: Who killed these two individuals, and how did they get rid of them?
35: Both of them weren't the target. One of them was the target. The other one was wrong place, wrong time.
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34: It was definitely murder for hire for Danielle, not for Richard.
32: You're right, it could be. But it also could be something your son did too.
34: 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No one.
32: He's your son. And in your eyes, he's innocent. But in my eyes, he's just some guy my sister was with.
31: Fingers were pointed, allegations were made, and lines were drawn.
32: That drove the wedge between the families.
31: What happened to Danielle and Richard?
36: I think that whatever happened to my dad and Danielle was planned and orchestrated and thought out.
31: I'm Andrea Gunning. In this series, I dig into my own investigation to find answers for the families and get justice for Richard and Danielle.
32: I just want some peace for my sister's soul, and I want some peace for my mother.
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1: Dig below the surface in central Mississippi, and odds are good you'll find a burnt orange color looking back up at you. It's called Yazoo clay, and there's one thing it's known for: wreaking havoc on anything buried in it.
2: It is the strangest, most destructive soil I've ever dug in before. 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
1: Over the years, Yazoo clay has held and destroyed a lot of Mississippi's secrets. But in 2012, a construction crew uncovered a big one. Graves, thousands of them, on the site of the old state asylum.
4: They may have thought they only found 1,000. And then once they realized, okay, wait, 2,000, wait a minute, 7,000.
1: And all this begs the question, just how do you lose track of 7,000 graves? In Mississippi, keeping secrets is as old as the soil itself. So can the truth ever really be uncovered?
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0: cases, divorce.
1: Oh, you can thank us later for that last one. Welcome back to Rover's Morning Glory.
2: Shizzy is coming up in a few minutes. What do you have on the way, Doogie?
3: I know Charlie said earlier that he's trying to be a little bit more healthy and he's walking. And I'm going to tell you what you can do. If you do 3 minutes of this every day, it's going to help cut your risk of 13 different cancers.
2: Hmm.
3: Plus, if you do like to drink and you're worried about having a fatty liver, what you should be eating in order to help cleanse your liver. Wow. I'll have those stories for you next.
2: I never think about stuff like that. I see that, like, if you're under the age of 35, you're very concerned about your health and longevity and things like that. That's not something we ever thought about.
4: Well, are you saying people now?
2: Yeah.
4: Oh, okay. Because yeah. I was going to say when I was under 35, I never thought about that once.
2: Never. That's not. We didn't. You never thought about that.
3: Now as you get older.
2: No, yeah. But everybody did. Everybody, when they got older, they would always tell you, you have to worry about your health when you're your age. But nobody did. But now, kids actually are concerned about their health.
3: What kids? Who?
2: Young people. And they're not drinking as much alcohol or alcohol at all.
3: How do you get a fatty liver? Like, I always worry, is my liver fatty?
2: I think everything in me is fat, actually. Huh? Everything in me is fat.
3: I mean, how,
2: my
3: no,
2: liver,
3: seriously.
2: My kidneys, my spleen. Can you have fatty spleen? I'll bet I do.
3: Do you think that you have a fatty liver?
2: Is it? I don't know.
3: Is it from just drinking alcohol?
4: Drinking and overeating and type 2 diabetes.
3: What's type 2? Is that the bad?
2: I think they're all bad.
4: Yeah, they're not good.
2: Yeah, but we didn't think about that. Like, when you were 30, did you think
4: never
2: to yourself
4: once.
2: Ever,
4: never,
2: like, oh,
4: never.
2: I should cut back on whatever, or I should exercise more, or, no. Oh, I don't want to get microplastics or anything like that. You just, no, my God.
3: What did I just say to you during the break?
2: Like, I don't know. I tune you out during the break as I do on the show.
3: No,
2: why? What'd you say?
3: I said, are you walking? Like, you should be walking. Because you sit a lot. When you get locked into a zone,
2: well,
3: you can sit at a chair or at your computer.
2: That's the tism.
3: 10 hours.
2: Yeah.
3: No, you
2: oh, yeah, easily.
3: Problem.
2: Oh, yeah. I could sit there all day, all night.
3: Absolutely.
2: Whatever.
3: In no, this weird position, too. Like...
2: Yeah, reclined,
3: yes.
2: Like fine, but also like in a tilt. Hunched over,
3: yes, it's so
2: with your feet up on the desk.
3: Yeah, it's
2: not attractive.
3: No,
2: sometimes
3: it's,
2: I do it completely naked too. Could you imagine being my wife coming down and just seeing your husband that looks like a giant naked, like a shrimp, like a shrimp cocktail at the computer?
3: With the cat
4: this position again. I want to see this.
2: Well, let's see here.
3: Cat sits on the desk or on his lap.
2: So I would sit generally.
3: His chair like rocks back in his office.
4: Okay.
3: Feet
4: are your legs usually
3: desk?
4: Stretched out or are they up like that?
3: No,
2: like
3: that.
2: This. Yeah.
4: Like that. Now,
2: yeah.
4: Can you use the mouse?
2: Yeah, right, like this.
4: And you're full
2: computer
4: nude.
2: Computer screen is right
3: balls
2: here.
4: Full
3: out.
4: Nude.
3: Yeah. Dong.
2: Sometimes, yeah.
3: Dong full on nude. The chair. Yeah. Balls hanging over.
2: Mm-hmm.
3: It's hot.
2: I walk around the house naked all the time. I just thought about it the other day because. Right when you come down the steps from the bedroom, you're right there by the front door. And I've told you this before. The FedEx guy's seen me naked and other people. And I don't know. I like walking around the house naked. Not like it, but you guys do that?
3: Take
2: your clothes
3: never.
2: Off? Never.
3: Never once.
2: Really?
4: Unless I, like, my clothes are in the basement and there's clean clothes down there I need to go get. That's about the extent of my...
2: Then do you scamper down there quickly, or do you just walk? Do you saunter?
4: It's not a good walk. It's kind of covering myself a little bit.
3: My
4: dog is a nosy, so you have to cover your parts, or he might grab something.
3: Yeah, I also have a daughter.
2: I don't worry. I do it all the time because I sleep naked. So, you know, I get naked before I get into bed, and then sometimes I go, oh, I forgot to do whatever, and then you're walking around, you're naked. If you take a nap, I don't really nap too often during the day, but if you take a nap, I get naked, and then I get up, and I'm naked, and I walk around. Saturday mornings, I'm naked, I come downstairs, I walk around. Sometimes I eat breakfast naked.
5: Yeah, I'm naked a lot, too.
2: Are you?
5: Yeah. I mean, I've eaten naked. Yeah, I'll just go down the stairs naked, walk past the windows. Sometimes the door's open. I just walk quickly.
2: What's your
5: past
2: address
5: the door.
2: Again?
5: My boyfriend's always yelling at me, somebody's going to see you. I'm like, nah, that bush is covering. You it's fine.
2: I honestly don't care if somebody sees it. I mean, I'm not trying. I'm not like one of those dudes who's like, I can't wait to be seen naked. But I'm not too concerned about it. I'm kind of far back from the street. It does concern me a little bit that every now and then my mother-in-law or sister-in-law, my wife yells at them because they will drop off food or cake or pie or brownies.
5: Do they do the pop in?
2: No, what they do is they'll come and they'll leave it at the front door, and then they leave without even ringing the doorbell or anything because they know they'll get yelled at. And then they'll send a text message like once they get back home 2 minutes later, and they'll go, just left something at your front door. So they'll do that occasionally. And I'm worried that I'm going to walk, you know, that would be quite the sight to behold if I'm walking in front of the door to go downstairs and they're trying to put some food down and they get an eye full of this.
3: My daughter has never seen me naked.
5: What?
2: Yeah. That's a little bit strange.
5: Nothing?
3: I would never walk around a head and see that.
2: Wait,
3: traumatizes
2: a
3: kid.
2: No, it doesn't.
3: Yes, it does.
2: Not when they're young. I mean, maybe at this age. I mean, I get it. Yeah, that age, you don't. Your daughter's what? How old? 16?
3: Yeah.
2: You don't want her to be looking at you naked now, but when she was two, she saw you naked, right?
3: I don't consider that. She has no memory of that. But
2: when was the last time she saw you naked?
3: I don't walk around naked. How would she see me naked?
5: Not even like panties or pajamas. Like
3: that's not naked. Naked is naked.
2: Naked.
3: She doesn't need to see boobs, bush.
2: So you're walking around with panties on then?
3: No, I walk around.
2: Like a bra and panties?
3: No.
2: Thong?
3: No.
2: G-string?
3: She doesn't need to see that. That's just, you don't remember seeing your mom? I saw my dad once.
2: I thought you were
3: going
2: to say me in panties. I go, no, I've tried to get that out of my mind for years. Scrub my brain.
3: No, once I saw my dad and that was traumatizing. I don't think I ever saw my
2: I saw my grandpa naked.
3: You did?
2: I was a young kid and I just remember, because I didn't live with my dad or anything. I didn't know my dad at all. And I just remember the immediate thought was, Jesus Christ, that thing's huge.
3: Oh, really?
2: Oh, my God.
4: Oh, yeah. When you see an adult one, when you're a kid.
2: Because a kid's ding-a-ling is like this big. It's like my pinky.
4: It sticks straight out. It's got no hang time.
2: It's just, and then when you see an adult, you're like, oh, my God. Where do you even put that thing? But, yeah, I mean, I was young. I don't know how old I was. 4 or something, 5. I don't really remember, but.
5: I moon my daughter. Moon her from time to time. I wear tank tops a lot if I'm going to sleep. And sometimes they're very loose and a boob might fall out. And then she's like, Mom, your boob is out. Like, put that away. She'll come in right
2: room. You can't keep things contained. You're just all over the place.
5: Let me just put that back. Hold on.
3: You've said before that you've walked around naked in front of your daughter.
5: Well, I'll walk from like the bathroom to my room and I'll be like, hey, I'm naked. I'll give her a warning, you know, and maybe I'll cover up with my hand and go quick. And so she knows, but she doesn't, you know, I'm not trying to directly.
2: What does she do? Does she go, Mom, stop?
5: Oh, yeah. If she come, I know she's going to come by and I moon her, she will be like, oh my God, put it away. What are you doing? It does traumatize her in that way, but it's more fun.
2: She doesn't walk around naked in front of you, does she?
5: Oh, no. Oh, no. No, but I do. I will knock, you know, sometimes, and maybe she might be a little, maybe she did come out of the shower, but she covers up with her hands too a little bit. But I have seen her naked. I mean, even as a older, she's 18 now.
2: Here's somebody that says, Stacy, when I was 7, I walked in on my mom giving a BJ to my dad.
3: Lord. Ooh.
2: I'm 36 now. I've never forgotten this image. Yeah, that is kind of gross. You don't want to see that.
5: I always wonder if my daughter remembers that when she was young, that she walked in on her dad and I.
2: Oh, yeah.
5: And
2: when you say young, how young?
5: I don't know. This was like at least maybe 10 years ago. I mean, probably 7, 8 years old.
2: Yeah. That's seared into her brain.
5: Oh, yeah. And the excuse was we were wrestling. We were having sex. Yeah. And we were like, and I had just gotten out of the shower. So and we used to wrestle all the time. It was just a fun thing to do. So we were like, Mom just got out of the shower. And she was naked. I was wrestling with her. Yeah, that's it.
2: And then what if Or if your daughter's like, oh, I love to wrestle, and she runs in there.
5: Yeah, takes off her clothes, too. That's how you do it, Greco style, you know?
2: Oh, man. Dougie, are you ready for the shizzy?
3: Yeah.
2: Here we go.
3: Hear the shizzy on Rover's Morning Glory. So, record-breaking deployment at sea is reportedly creating a mental health crisis aboard U.S. aircraft carrier. We have about 5,000 sailors and Marines have been on board the USS Abraham Lincoln since November, partly because of the war with Iran. And family members say there have been multiple attempts by some sailors to jump overboard.
2: Oh, my God.
3: As of yesterday, the aircraft carrier had been at sea for 264 days straight, setting a new modern record. Last week, Navy leadership reportedly met with some of the family members and assured them that sailors had access to mental health workers. So word of condition.
2: Yeah, but you're still, that doesn't help. You're still locked on a ship. Yeah, give me all the mental health workers you want. But the fact of the matter is, I'm out in the middle of the ocean. I can't go anywhere. I'm going crazy.
4: They were supposed to come home in May, right?
3: But then the war.
4: Right? Yeah.
3: The Iran war. Well, word of conditions on board have been leaking out, including food having to be rationed, toilet issues, and more of what's being called deplorable conditions.
2: Jeez.
3: So there's been no official comment on that. My question is, can't they fly in and fly out? Why can't we get people off?
2: Well, think of there's thousands. You said there's 5,000 people on there. That's a lot of people to fly in and out of a ship. How are you going to fly 5,000 people?
3: Don't they have big cargo planes?
2: Not that lands on a ship.
3: It's just, I feel
2: so
3: awful.
2: Yeah, I mean, they could dock somewhere, but not in a place where they're trying to kill you. But yeah, they do switch people out, I guess. But yeah, that's a long time to be. That's when you're sitting there, you're going, man, why did I sign up for this? I thought I was just gonna do like a 3 month stint or whatever, and then come back and stick around, and then go back for another 3 months, and then now you're in it. Oh, that would. What do you do all day? Do you think?
3: I don't know. I would go crazy.
2: Somebody sent me a text message about their old boss who was on a submarine for 6 months in the military, and one of the guys, you know that like, well, this is the story she told. I don't know if this is true. Maybe it is. But the guy was telling her that somebody was a, you know, those periscope thing that goes up and down on a, I don't know how they operate, whatever. The guy got killed by it somehow. So they got a dead body on this submarine. They can't come up. They can't do anything. They had to put the guy in the freezer for,
3: I remember that story.
2: For months.
3: How did the periscope kill him, though? I forget.
2: I don't know. I don't remember that. Anyway, go on.
3: Tomatoes may have a major health benefit. A recent study out of Italy suggests that eating tomatoes daily decreases fat buildup in the liver. Researchers say one factor is because raw tomatoes are rich in an antioxidant called lycopene, which fights inflammation. The study involved about 80 people, all under the age of 65, most of whom were male. So the scientists involved say much larger and more inclusive studies need to be done. Fatty liver disease is caused by obesity, excessive alcohol intake, and diabetes. It's estimated that between 80 and 100 million Americans have the disease, which can cause scarring of the liver and cirrhosis without weight loss and other lifestyle changes. Mm. They're just, I love tomatoes. Just eat some tomatoes every day.
2: I just don't like vegetables. I honestly don't like vegetables. Very few. Ugh, no.
3: Broccoli,
2: disgusting.
3: Mushrooms.
2: No, mushrooms I'll eat.
3: Okay, that's, mushrooms are very healthy for you too.
2: I mean, mashed potatoes, I can take that. That's not bad, but.
3: It's not really.
2: And if I do have any green beans, you got to put a bunch of salt on that to make those edible.
3: Asparagus?
2: Oh, the worst. Oh.
3: I love Brussels sprouts.
4: Brussels sprouts.
5: Oh, yum. Those are so good.
4: Those are good.
2: Ah. I've never even tasted one.
3: Oh, you gotta
2: look at it and I go, that looks disgusting.
4: You haven't had the updated Brussels sprouts? You're thinking of Brussels sprouts growing up.
3: No.
4: They've changed. The game has changed.
5: Yeah, with some bacon bits.
2: Or balsamic. Yes. But at that point, balsamic, they're probably not good for you, right? What's the point of eating a vegetable?
4: Probably not, but they're really good.
5: You're still ingesting it.
3: Mm. So good.
2: You're ingesting it, but what else is in there? Oils and God
3: so
2: only
3: good.
2: Knows what.
5: The older I've gotten, the more I like vegetables for some reason.
2: Yeah.
3: A place called Sweet Melissa's has by far the best Brussels sprouts ever. I will buy some and bring them in. You want me to do that today?
2: No, I don't.
3: Why not?
2: No, because I won't eat them. They'll just go the waste. You eat them. I don't
3: want
2: them. Don't want them. Don't. Not even going to try them.
4: Bring some Brussels sprouts.
2: Nope. Not even going to try them. I'm not going to eat them.
3: You want to bet?
2: I'll be like you.
4: I'm not doing that. No.
3: That's something good for you. All right. Another health story for you. 3 minutes of vigorous activity may cut risk of 13 different cancers. They say if you can just jog up and down the nearest steps for 3 minutes, rigorous, get your heart rate up, this will help keep you healthy.
2: So instead of jogging up and down the stairs for 3 minutes, who wants to do that? Come on.
3: With you. Even walking up and down. If you were to go during a break, walk up and down steps.
2: That's not vigorous, though. I think
3: yes, it is. You don't think walking up steps?
2: Would you run up and down your steps in your house for 3 minutes? Just up. Down,
4: I think I'd fall. I think you'd trip. You'd get tired. You'd get tired. You'd have to warm up to that. 3 minutes is a lot of time to be running up and down the stairs. That's pretty significant.
3: Yeah, they say if you don't walk around and if you just are very, just sit around a lot, that's going to make you sick. That could not be healthy for you. All right, entertainment news for you. The show About Nothing has a home for the foreseeable future. Seinfeld has renewed its licensing agreement with Netflix and will stay on the streamer for another 5 years. The legendary sitcom has also re-upped its deal with Paramount, extending the studio's exclusive basic cable rights in the U.S. for 3 years across Comedy Central, TV Land, and other Paramount cable networks. Financial terms were not disclosed. It's not going anywhere. And finally, NFL preseason football tonight on the NFL Network. We have the Steelers hosting the Packers and the 49ers hosting the Titans. So we're in it to win it. NFL is back. There you go. That's the Shizzy on Rover's Morning Glory.

0: Virginia. You're on Rover's Morning Glory. Good morning, Harry.
1: Hey there, Rover. I like you guys.
0: Thank you. We like
1: you,
0: too.
1: I'm with you about the naked thing. I'm a bachelor, 69-year-old gay guy, and I'm naked all the time in my apartment. I'm like you, Rover. It's normal. I thought it was normal. I don't know about the other people. LOL.
0: I'm not like a nudist or anything, but I just like not having clothes on. That's another reason why we keep the house so hot, because I have no clothes on most of the time and I don't like to be cold. Anyway, yes, what
1: it
0: were you going to say?
1: It feels normal.
0: Yeah.
1: It just feels normal, doesn't it? Right.
0: Yeah.
2: Is this AI?
1: I actually just lost 40 pounds, and I'm actually going with no shirt on my patio as the first in 20 years. So I'm feeling pretty good about my body.
0: All right. Well, send a picture of it to charlie@roverradio.com. He loves to see naked male bodies.
3: Yeah.
0: There's a whole collection of them on his computer. All right, Harry.
1: Oh, Lord.
0: Thank you. I appreciate it. Doogie, you love AI, don't you? I mean, she's constantly... Are you using ChatGPT or are you just doing it in Google, the AI overview?
2: I don't know. I use whatever's anywhere. But I am not... I'm afraid to do what Charlie does, pay the month. I think you do it as well, the monthly.
0: $20 for ChatGPT. Yeah.
2: I think I would really benefit from it.
0: Well,
3: it tries harder. It's way better.
0: Yeah.
2: But it's just a lot of...

0: I'm again, I had it easy. I went through some wonky, I'm okay. Like, it's not that big of a deal. Every night I sleep with an ice pack under my pillow because I get hot at night.
1: Mm-hmm.
0: So, and I don't sleep very well. So when I saw the ad that it was served to me for Calm, that was one of the things, was weight loss and sleep. That really worked for sleeping through the night.
1: Mm.
0: So that's all I'm trying to do. And weight loss, I need to lose weight.
1: Kristen says, I just woke up and I'm currently in nothing but a thong. Normal, she says. Now, if you're going to go that far, you're going to be completely naked. And I'm not a woman. I don't know what's going on down there. Why not air it out? Don't you have to air that sucker out every now and then?
2: Yeah, I don't want to sleep in a thong. It's something I remove right away when I get home.
3: Yeah, mm-hmm. Something in between your butt cheeks doesn't sound comfortable all night.
1: Just go completely naked, Kristen. And I think it's going to be liberating for you. I don't like sleeping in anything now. I used to sleep in boxer briefs, but my balls are getting too sweaty. And so now I just sleep completely naked. Mark says, Doogie's critical thinking skills have really crashed.
0: Hence,
1: she just asked the caller if he is AI.
0: Well, he sounded.
3: He did say LOL. That was weird.
0: That's just weird.
1: He's just reading text that somebody entered in verbatim. Okay.
2: I noticed your nails, Doogie. They look nice.
0: Thank you.
2: You got them done yesterday?
0: I did. Burgundy. School colors. Back to school.
1: Oh, that's interesting. So your nail appointment was yesterday.
0: Yep.
1: You used your nail appointment as the excuse for the meeting that you missed at iHeart the day before yesterday.
0: I had an Oktoberfest meeting the day before.
1: She's such a liar.
0: I did.
1: Such a liar. How much does that cost to get your nails done?
0: $50 plus tip.
1: What's the tip? What kind of tip do you have to give?
0: I give 10.
1: $10? Is that standard? That's 20%? Crystal, is that right?
0: Sometimes I give 15.
2: Yeah.
0: Because I love him.
1: Him? It's a guy?
0: Mm-hmm.
1: No.
0: He's an owner.
1: Really? Mm-hmm. Asian?
0: Mm-hmm.
1: Okay.
0: I love him.
1: Straight?
0: Married, kids.
1: Hmm. Okay. All right. Let me take a break. Our number is 866-YO-ROVER. 866-967-6837. We'll be right back.
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8: In the NBA, the LA Lakers have new owners at a record price of $12.5 billion. The sale will still need to be approved by the NBA's Board of Governors, and that process can take several weeks. The next board meeting is set for September in New York. The new owners are Josh Kushner, businessman and owner of a venture capital firm, and Bob Iger, former two-time CEO of Disney. Kushner currently holds a minority ownership stake in the Miami Heat and will need to sell that before the sale can go through. Elsewhere in the league, former MVP, nine-time All-Star, and the career leader for triple-doubles, Russell Westbrook, is retiring after 18 seasons in the NBA. And in baseball, the San Diego Padres completed a sweep of the league-leading Brewers with a walk-off 4-3 extra innings win, and in a month's time have leapfrogged six teams to now sit in a playoff position as the number two wildcard team ahead of the Phillies and the Diamondbacks. I'm Andy West with your iHeartRadio Sports Report.
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10: 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You know what I mean? I was like, well, I really like this chord, this C minor chord, and the way it goes into the B chord. 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
21: It's August 2023. A county government meeting in Pennsylvania's Lehigh Valley. A young woman, early 20s, steps up to the mic to speak.
5: My 2-month-old son was happily drinking milk from his bottle when he quickly started choking, turned blue, and went limp. My boyfriend transported our son to the changing table as I grabbed an anti-choking device and my boyfriend began assembling it. 2 pumps of the device and my son was conscious, gasping for air and coughing up milk.
21: They all went to the ER to make sure the baby was okay.
5: But upon arriving at Lehigh Valley Hospital, the diagnosis quickly became something so different.
21: One of the doctors had a theory.
5: She stated to my father and mother-in-law that we are young, first-time parents who got frustrated with our baby and violently shook him to make him stop crying, and a confession would only make things easier for us.
21: The parents were told to leave the hospital without their son, and he wouldn't come home for 7 whole months.
5: I'm a postpartum mom dealing with the grief and the trauma of my son being ripped from my arms. And I'm a mom who lost everything in less than 24 hours due to one doctor's misdiagnosis. Enough is enough.
21: And then the next person speaks. And the next one. The stories they tell form a pattern of parents walking into a Lehigh Valley hospital to get help for a child, only to leave without them. And the same doctor's name kept coming up again and again. A pediatrician.
18: I ask you, what kind of doctor does this?
21: That's what I wanted to know, too. From Serial Productions and the New York Times, I'm Diane Neary. And this is The Preventionist, a story about a doctor and the rise of a powerful field of pediatric medicine.
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20: Still number one, still addicting, and still something you're afraid to admit that you love.

0: Courtney sent me an email, and she says that we were talking about sleeping naked. And she says, I sleep in a muumuu every night. It goes on as soon as I get home from work. 31 years old and married. The less clothes at home, the better. I don't disagree with that. What I may disagree with is the muumuu aspect of this. I'm just helping you out here. You're a married woman. Your husband may not be as honest as I am. May not be as straightforward. He doesn't like this muumuu. Is there such a thing as a sexy muumuu?
1: No, they're comfortable, honestly.
0: There's a lot of things that are comfortable.
1: My grandma gave me a couple, and I was like, these are pretty nice. But you could get like a teddy negligee, like a little, like one of those dresses that's a short dress, still comfortable, but a little more sexy.
2: Mm-hmm. I thought muumuus
0: are old fat people wear muumuus.
2: Just fat people clothes.
0: Yeah, old ladies.
1: And old ladies.
0: Yeah, with the curlers in their hair. You can't be 31. And wearing a muumuu, unless this is some sort of what you consider a muumuu is some sort of hot thing. I your husband doesn't like it. I'm just telling you, and that's the God's honest truth. I want to help your marriage out. You're 31. I want you to have a long lasting marriage and for you guys to be happy.
2: Here's some muumuus, just because I'm wondering what it. Okay.
1: Sometimes they have the snap button front.
2: What did
1: too?
2: I do there?
1: Are you ordering some now?
0: Yeah, that's nice. That's an old lady.
3: My grandma.
0: Exactly.
1: No, see, what you got to do is wear this more often, and then once in a while, you pull out that negligee, and then he goes, ooh, he forgot how spicy it can be, because you don't want to give it to him all the time. He'll get used to it. You got to throw it out there every once in a while.
0: I agree. A muumuu it looks comfortable, but it's just not, your husband doesn't want to come home to a muumuu wearer, ever. You can't talk to the guys and be like, hey, was your wife, if she wears a muumuu.
1: Well, if you remember, once I told you, I started looking like a prisoner because I was wearing big gray comfort sweatpants and Comfort came out with this oversized t-shirt and I was wearing a tan t-shirt with gray sweatpants and I looked
0: like Kanye.
1: Yeah, he was like, you look just like all these prison shows we watch with the women in prison. Yeah. And but he keeps the house very cold. Uh-huh. So the colder it is, the more clothes I want to put on. The hotter it is, then I'm going to start taking off some articles of clothing.
2: Yeah. I deal with that too. If I keep the temperature
0: sweatpants,
2: well, if I keep the temperature too down, a disgusting robe comes out.
0: so you have to keep. See, I.
2: Yes.
0: So you guys thought I was stupid for keeping my house so hot. My wife has very little clothes on. She's wearing short shorts and a tank top all day. Randy in Beverly Hills, Florida. You're on Rover's Morning Glory. Good morning, Randy.
4: Good morning.
0: Hey.
4: So I think Jeffrey has menopause.
0: Menopause?
4: The male version of menopause.
0: And why do you think that?
4: You need to buy him a Corvette.
0: Yeah. Oh, he's having like a midlife crisis. He does want a new car.
4: Yes, yes.
0: Did you see how quickly his attitude changed when I talked about buying him a car? I mean, this
1: every
0: guy.
1: Time.
0: Oh, my God. He starts. He turns into the old Jeffrey. And now I feel like he's just playing me. I'll buy him a car, and then he'll turn into the new Jeffrey, which is sourpuss Jeffrey, after about 5 days after he gets a new car. But maybe there is something to that. Maybe he's getting. I think he's just getting.
4: He needs a magnetic bracelet.
0: Yes.
5: Maybe I'll give him the gold one, and I'll wear the silver hormonal bracelet, and then he will become.
0: Good idea, because you got a 2-for-1 on your magnetic bracelet.
5: Maybe he'll become peppy.
0: Were you thinking you're going to wear the 2-for-1 bracelets, like one on each wrist, just to like double up your effect?
5: No, I actually bought it for a friend who's in perimenopause.
0: I don't even want to hear any of this stuff. Okay. No, I just don't want to hear about women in menopause.
5: Wait till your wife goes through it.
0: No, she's not going to go through it. No.
5: You're in for a long ride, my friend. She's going to hate it.
2: Did you get a hysterectomy and just get it over with?
5: No, don't do that. That sends you into early menopause.
0: So what?
2: Wouldn't it just be over?
5: So what?
2: I don't know how any of it works.
5: No, because then people that have that, they then go through all the feels thereafter.
2: So you still go through with it.
5: Yeah.
0: All right, now maybe I'm wrong about muumuus. Here is somebody, the real Nilla Gorilla says, I love my wife's house dress. easy access. And Chris says, I like the muumuu. It gives easy access. B1 says, my girlfriend has a muumuu that's slightly see-through and has an open back. The thing is hot. Maybe.
1: Open back?
0: Maybe I'm.
3: Like a hospital gown?
0: Wrong.
3: Yeah. And your quote-unquote girlfriend?
0: Somebody sent me,
1: nurse.
0: Somebody sent me a text message earlier when I was talking about how I used to sit in my bedroom and pretend to be on the radio. My mom thought I was nuts.
5: Yeah.
0: And they said, maybe you didn't actually work in a mental hospital. Maybe you were in the mental hospital and your mother just told you that you're working there.
5: God.
0: There's a guy. I've never heard of this guy. I don't think. This guy goes to Walmart and he buys people groceries. His name is Damon Darling. And he posts this on Instagram or TikTok or wherever he posts this. And Walmart, for whatever reason, I'm not sure why, they have kicked him out of Walmart nationwide. And now the guy hasn't gotten it through his head that they've kicked him out, or he wants to make more videos. And he keeps going into Walmart and they kicked him out again. Here's him getting kicked out of Walmart.
6: Why ain't I? I'm just buying people's groceries.
7: You're not allowed in any Walmart.
6: Well, actually, the police officer said that isn't true, though.
7: That's not what the police have to say about it. This is Walmart.
6: And the store manager said I could be in here. I just spoke to her.
7: You spoke?
6: Yeah. Do you know who I am?
0: So here it cuts to the store manager.
5: No.
6: Oh, okay. You sure? I don't want no trouble. I don't want no problems.
0: Yeah, but I don't think that the store manager has that authority. If you've been trespassed from every Walmart, you can't go.
6: And I said, can I buy people's groceries, bud? And she said, yeah. I'm just helping people. It's hard out here.
7: I understand. Listen.
6: I just don't know where I'm going to go. Walmart is where the people need me. Target don't need me, man. They got money.
7: I understand.
6: You know? But I'll leave. You want me to leave? I'll leave. I don't want no trouble.
7: Well, it's like, it puts me in a spot because
6: yeah,
7: that's what it is on corporate.
6: Yeah.
7: That you've been.
6: Is that my served? I've been served. Oh, I thought you were going to serve me. Okay.
0: All right, so he's been kicked out of every Walmart because he goes in there. I haven't watched any of these guys' videos.
5: Yeah, what does he do?
0: I don't know. So I think Charlie pulled. You have some of these videos here,
2: yeah,
0: Charlie?
2: Yeah, got a nice cross-section, I think.
0: There we go.
5: Do you know who he is?
6: So how often do you buy milk, brother?
3: I watch this guy. It's fun.
6: How long will that last you?
7: This is going to the food pantry.
6: Oh, you're going to the food pantry?
5: Aww.
7: This is going to the food pantry.
6: So you're donating?
7: Yes.
6: Can I contribute?
7: Sure.
6: Yeah.
0: Whoa. He pulls out a stack of cash.
6: There's 100.
7: Are you serious?
6: Yeah, absolutely. I want to, because I do what you do. I help people, too.
7: I need your name.
6: And you're a middleman, so, I mean.
7: You should write down your name so they can send you and you get credit for this.
6: Oh, sure. I mean, if not, you don't got a pen?
7: No,
6: it's okay. I don't need credit. I don't need it.
2: It's basically
6: fine.
2: The video. They go back and forth for a while.
0: All right. And then here's another one. He tries to, let's see. What does he do here?
5: What's bad about
8: this? You got a dollar, Bill. Yeah. Oh, you don't need it?
6: Oh, I thought you were poor.
8: Yeah.
0: I kind of understand why Walmart doesn't want this dude in here. He's harassing. He's essentially harassing customers.
2: He does, and so he's posing as himself as this guy that just pays for people's groceries. No, he's not. He goes in, because I grabbed a bunch of them. He goes in and he kind of harasses some people. He does just pay for their groceries, but like other people, he's just bothering them. And then in the end, we'll give them money so that I think he can clear his conscience and go, oh, I'm just going to. Oh, no, it's fine. I paid for their groceries.
0: Well, he also is doing it because he pays for and it's a small price to pay for the amount of money that he's making out of the views of this. And I wonder if he, like, purposely, like, here, I just see the first frame of this video here. And I wonder, he's kind of, like, wearing, like, this weird tank top. Is he purposely trying to look like he's...
2: Yeah.
5: Like
2: he goes and asks this guy for a dollar, and then the guy's, you'll see.
0: he kind of is purposely trying to look like a bum or something. This is what people's reaction is going to be.
2: Specifically is a target. So he goes, I mean, he just can't go to Walmart. You go do your crap somewhere else.
0: All right, here.
8: You got a dollar? You got a dollar bill?
5: He looks homeless.
8: Do you have a dollar?
9: For what?
8: What, do you have one?
9: What are you talking about?
8: Do you have a dollar?
9: No. I don't want a dollar. I don't want your money.
8: There you go. Take that, champ.
9: I don't want your money.
8: Come on, champ. Dude. Here you go. Come on.
5: Oh, this is bad.
0: Yeah, I understand now why Walmart is kicking the guy out.
5: Is this worth
0: the good that he's doing for those that he does donate? No, he's just trying to, he's making money on the back of Walmart and everybody else, and he's throwing a little bit of money out there, but...
2: Go to the guy that he... So then this guy goes to the security guard and goes, this guy's harassing me, and he goes up and keeps bothering the guy. But then there's another video where he tries to get a guy to buy him a bag of chips. We'll play that.
0: Which one's that?
2: I just play any of them. They're all annoying.
0: I only have the other. Only other one I have here is a cop stuff.
2: Oh, play that one. All
10: right. Not today. You don't. Thank you for your service, deputy.
11: No, I can't.
10: Ken, why not?
11: Why? I'll be in trouble.
10: Oh, because you're on the clock. Really? Yeah. It's like bribery or something.
11: Something like that.
10: Well, while I'm here, can you see if I got a warrant? You can't do that.
11: No.
10: Well. Guess I'll just enjoy a few more days of freedom, Meemaw.
3: Meemaw. He always calls Lady Meemaw.
10: Things like that. Yeah. Them cuffs get to hurting.
11: Yeah. You know?
10: I'll make some better choices, though.
11: All right.
10: I'm going to flee the state.
11: All right.
10: Love you.
3: That's funny.
5: I don't like him.
2: Then this one. I don't want
0: anybody coming up to me when I'm in a store. Please, just leave me alone.
3: He was just at a sporting event. He upgraded their seats. He does good stuff.
2: Buys the guy's groceries. Play that one. Because this is.
0: Buys the guy's groceries.
2: I feel like this is obnoxious.
0: Here we go.
2: And Snitzer, you would not like this if this happened to you.
8: You mind me to?
2: So he drops chips off. This guy's at the register cashing out. And he says, can you buy me these chips?
8: I haven't eaten all day. It's only a couple dollars. Please. It's a couple dollars. I'm only a dollar short. If you throw me a buck, I could get them. Can I help you bag? I could earn a dollar by helping you bag.
5: I would complain.
0: Yeah, of course. This guy's a douche.
8: You gonna help a brother out and get me those? My stomach's rumbling. It hurts. You ever been hungry? You ever been hungry before and couldn't get food?
0: This is really obnoxious.
5: Have
0: you? And this guy's just like, oh my God, I hope I don't get stabbed.
8: I'm gonna just buy your whole purchase since you did that. Yeah, let me do that, please.
11: No, I
8: just wanted to see what people are like around here. I'm not from the area. I'm actually rich. I don't need your help at all. Yeah, I'm going to pay for it.
11: Finish and pay.
0: Oh, you can't let the guy pay for your groceries.
8: It took some beating you down, but there was a heart in there. He had like a mustard grain, but I blew it up and it blossomed.
0: Yeah, this guy's a dick. No wonder he's banned from Walmart. I mean, that's I wouldn't want him in my store either. Because
5: if he did,
0: he's harassing people. You would be annoyed if somebody came up to you, because the whole time you're thinking it's causing people anxiety, and he knows that. And people are like, we've all been approached by a crazy guy, a crazy homeless guy, a crazy bum, and you don't know if they're going to pull out a knife and stab you. We've all seen the news of what happens. Stop it with this. Stop it with all these. This and all those stupid pranks that they pull on people on social media that aren't really pranks. They're just weird, dumb stuff that's like, you know, fake. You pull out a fake knife on somebody. Like, what? That's not a prank. That's a crime.
5: If he were just being nice about it and just saying, hey, let me take care of this, I think that'd be fine.
3: But that's all the ones I watch now. I think these are older, but.
2: Oh, I just sorted by most popular, and I grabbed the top ones where it looked like who's.
3: Maybe I'm only getting fed the nice ones.
0: You're on Rover's Morning Glory. Good morning, Jessica.
12: Good morning, Rover.
0: Hey.
12: I actually followed I actually follow Damon Darling a lot. He's actually a really nice guy from Ohio. He started as a comedian. He came from nothing. He came from the ghetto. And he was a really bad alcoholic. He got sober. And now he's just trying to pay it forward and help others out. I know he goes in there kind of obnoxiously, but he's just trying to make a joke out of things and see what kind of people are. So
0: no, he's not. No, don't fall for that. He's not. That's not. No, no, no, no.
12: If they buy it for you, then he buys you $200 worth of groceries.
0: Jessica, here's what. No, no, no, no. You're falling for this. If he really wanted to help people out, he would just do it. He wouldn't make a whole thing out of it and then post it on social media. He wouldn't go up to people and do the whole dollar shtick and do you have a dollar? He wouldn't. Will you buy me some He wouldn't do all of that if he just wanted to help people out.
12: It worked on me. He came up to me and asked me for a dollar for a bag of chips, and then he bought me $300 worth of groceries and fed my family for that week.
0: What, he did? This guy did?
12: I'm a believer. He helped me, and he fed my kids, and I'm a single mom with five kids, so I really needed that, you know?
0: All right, so you benefited the $300 out of it. I understand, but... You realize he didn't give you $300 because he wanted to help you out. He gave you $300 because that was the price he had to pay to make a video that would make him $10,000.
12: Still helps other people out. There's others out there doing nothing with
0: that. All right.
12: Fair enough. Cars, the same thing. Well, fair enough. Somebody out, right?
0: Fair enough.
12: On the radio.
0: Yeah.
12: I love you guys. I got to get back into work.
0: Thank you, Jessica. All right, bye-bye.
1: He's not the first person to do this. I see other guys who will talk to people on the street and ask them for a dollar. Hey, can you loan me $5? I need $5 to get a cop, whatever it is. Mm-hmm. And most people ignore him and go, no. And the person goes, here you go. Here's $5. And they'll be like, you know what? Just for being so nice, I'm going to give you $200 because he just wants to see the kindness in people and the fact that you did help him out. I mean, so he's not the first person to do this trend.
5: Sometimes I'll be someplace, whether I'm in a store, and I'll see something that people just walk by. Maybe it's on the floor, and I'll pick it up thinking maybe somebody's watching, and then they'll confetti will fall, and they'll be like, here's $100.
2: What would you do?
5: Here's $100 for being nice. Like, every time, I'm not doing it because I'm trying to be nice. I'm doing it to think that maybe I'll get...
0: So somebody drops something, you don't, like, cover it up with your foot till they walk away, and then you lift your foot up and take that $100 bill that they dropped?
5: Only reason why I'm nice because I think I might get paid for it.
0: Because you think you're
5: going to
0: get rewarded for it.
5: Hasn't worked.
0: Doing nice things is fantastic. It's great. But... I mean, I'm surprised that people are that easily fooled by the motivation of supposedly doing nice things. You're not buying that he just wants to do nice things, are you?
2: No, not at all. Because at first I heard the story and I was like, oh my God, that's rude. He's just buying people's groceries. Because I've seen the videos Crystal talks about where they don't try to make a joke out of it. They just walk up and they'll just pay for stuff and you go, oh, that's a nice guy.
0: But you're not harassing them, and all that.
2: Still using it for content. I understand that.
0: But at least you're not harassing somebody. I just don't want to be harassed.
2: Yeah, you're just standing there in the bread section and some guy starts annoying you and you're almost kind of forcing you to give him a dollar because you're scared, like he might kill you. And you're like, I better just give this guy a dollar so he'll go away. And then he ends up doing something nice. You're like, oh, okay, cool. Thanks. Now I'll be in your dumb video. Also, like, I don't want to be in your video.
0: No, I agree with you. I agree 100%.
2: What if I look like trash that day? What if I'm having a really bad day?
0: What if I'm there with my girlfriend and I'm married?
2: Yeah, not that, but I don't know. I don't want to be harassed. Did you see this other guy that got kicked out of Walmart?
0: Other guy that was kicked out of Walmart.
2: I think he's been kicked out. I know he's been kicked out of at least one. He's on a mission. He's been doing this for 6 months.
0: Now, hold that thought.
2: Okay.
0: And you're going to have to explain his mission.
2: I will.
0: What got him kicked. Not this guy. Different guy.
2: Different guy.
0: Different guy. Do you support this guy's mission?
2: Oh, yes. This guy's got a good
0: mission. This guy, you're actually behind. The other guy that you're going to tell me about. You're behind his.
2: I think he's on a good mission.
0: Okay. All right. You can explain it to me when we come back. 866-YO-ROVER is our number. We'll be right back. Hang on.
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27: 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Those men, trusted educators, football coaches, and twins, are now facing more than 50 charges related to alleged child sex abuse. 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
32: 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And boy, oh boy, do they have a lot to say about it. 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
16: Dang. I don't think they'll even take these morons.

0: up in just a moment. What do you have on the way, Dougie?
1: What some parents are doing in order to help pay their bills. I'll have a story for you coming up next.
0: We'll get to that in a moment. Brayton. B-R-A-Y-T-O-N, I think. I'm not sure. Is that Brayton or Brayden?
2: Yep.
0: Brayton.
2: It's Brayton.
0: Brayton. Yep. All right, what's happening?
2: How you guys doing?
0: Hey, man.
2: Hey, I was just calling in because I was listening to you guys talk about the Damon Darling guy.
0: Yeah.
2: And I follow him on Instagram. I think you guys just have the wrong misconception of the guy. Because the dude literally is one of the best guys you could possibly meet. He goes out of his way to help anybody that he can. But I guess, like, with your guys saying that he's, like, harassing people, I think it's more or less he's going up to people and asking them, like, hey, would you help me out? So, like, he has that bag of chips and be like, hey, do you got a dollar? And the moment that they say, yeah, he, like, immediately stops them and just says, hey, like, you're good. Let me pay for your groceries. I just wanted to see if you were willing to help somebody out today.
0: Yeah,
2: and ultimately, I just think that he's trying to find the good in people and showcase that there are good people out there. And then ultimately, at the end of the day, you know, not everyone's going to be willing to, you know, give a dollar and something like that. And then he'll say, hey, man, like, I mean no harm. I was just seeing if you would be willing to help out. But I'm going to help out as well. Like,
0: again, I don't know if it's ill will. I think it's more a money-making opportunity for him because he posts those videos and he monetizes those and makes a bunch of money off of it. But you can certainly understand why people are wary of people coming up to them and strangers. And we've seen all sorts of things happen. Someone just sent me a story.
2: I get what you're saying there, but I also think that it's very important that, like, we should be able to, like, as a community, go up to random strangers and just ask them how they're doing. Like, I'm from the South down in Georgia. It is not rare for just a random stranger to come up to you and ask you, hey, how's your day? Like,
1: that's different.
0: I've explained in the past, I moved to the South and I thought people were trying to rob me every time because they started talking to me. I go, what does this guy want? Why are you talking to me? Who's going to jump out and hit me over the head? But somebody just sent me a story. Tina sent me a story. And she says, I apologize if you already discussed this, but I'm behind. This definitely solidifies why you should not help people you don't know. A man was abusing his wife in a car and they crashed and somebody on a bicycle tried to help the woman, and the man took out a shotgun, shot out of his car, and killed the guy on the bike. So,
2: And I mean, I feel like you're going to have those circumstances. I mean, there's always going to be things that happen like that. But to stop doing good just because of one thing, that's a chance I think that Damon's, like, willing to take. He's willing to try and help people out the best that he can. And I know that you guys are only seeing a couple of the videos. But if you go on and actually, like, because he responds to a lot. He's a successful comedian already. Mm-hmm. So, yeah, I think he's making a little bit of money off of these videos, but he's already a successful comedian. If you actually guys, like, got to know him, I feel like you guys would really like the
0: We'd
2: guy.
0: Bond. We'd like, be hanging. We'd be, we'd be buddies.
2: I'm telling you.
0: I'd be going into places harassing people.
2: Reach out. Yeah.
0: All right. Brayton, I appreciate it. Thank you. Charlie, just you, me, and Damon Darling hanging out.
3: I don't think you'd get along with that guy. Well, seems odd.
0: I don't know. He might be at who knows? I don't like people who are on all the time. Like, I'm very, very mellow. Like,
1: I just hate people like that.
0: Just like,
1: drives them nuts. Oh,
0: it really does. It's like some people are over.
1: He hates Carmen Angelo.
0: Oh, man, he's always on. Always
1: it really bothers
0: on.
1: Rover. I mean, he keeps making comments about it.
0: Always on. It's like, dude,
1: Rover doesn't understand how I can
0: I don't know how you can do it because I've been putting up with it in just bits and spurts. And I don't dislike the guy. Don't misunderstand what I'm saying. It's just like every day when I pass him, it's the only thing he ever tells me is about how, you know, he was... I was banging this chick and she was screaming so loud. The cops came, thought there was a domestic violence assault going on. Oh, you know, like, okay, all right.
3: I like it. It makes me laugh.
1: I broke through that.
0: Oh, yeah. You've broken to the real Carmen Angelo.
3: She's hovering around his desk. He's trying to get her in her donut truck places. I don't know what they're cooking up something.
1: Didn't work. He doesn't have any contact.
3: Yeah, I know all these Italians to get you in the feast this weekend.
1: So when you call him out on it.
3: And then she's like, whoa, get me in the feast. She said, okay.
1: Because I'm like, it's not possible. You have to.
0: He's probably not even Italian.
1: Don't say that. He'll go crazy. So then he'll come in here.
0: He told Dieter he was in ATO, and then it turns out he wasn't in ATO.
3: He went to an ATO party.
1: Once. Yes. And then they never let him back in.
3: But he also went to that party as like a 35-year-old man, I think.
0: That's true, yes. That is true as well.
1: Oh, God.
0: Oh, man. Was I gonna? Man, I had something for you here.
3: Other Walmart guy.
0: Oh yeah, the other Walmart guy. Okay.
3: So I don't know if this guy's officially kicked out of all Walmarts, but he's been doing something for months. And you can play the ham video first. He's going to Walmart, sometimes he'll bring his own scale.
0: Yes.
3: But most of the time, I think he's just using their scale.
0: Okay.
3: And he points out these big problems that are going on, and it's actually incredible that this is what's going on at Walmart.
0: All right. Here is a video.
4: All right, back at Walmart again. This is my fourth trip to Walmart. I'm at one of the same ones I was at before. I'm going to keep it in real time, and we're going to look.
3: Picks up a hand.
0: Okay.
3: What is it? He looks at the weight of the ham.
0: All right.
4: Look.
0: What does it say?
3: On the left, what does it say?
4: I'll tell you right now, that's not 4.94 pounds. See how easy it is? So this is the second time with Kentucky Legend. This is the same Walmart that I found the other Kentucky Legend in for $25.
3: So he loads up a bunch of hams in his cart.
0: Okay.
3: And then you can fast forward. He basically goes, and then he'll start weighing them and show.
1: In the store or where?
3: Weighs them in the store.
4: Sporting goods.
3: So he zeros out the scale, make sure it actually fits.
0: Puts a 2 pound weight
3: just to make sure.
4: All right, let's weigh these one by one.
0: All right, this is going to be 4.93 pounds, it says.
4: 1.83.
0: Oh, my God, 1.83.
4: It says 4.93. What's this one say? 5.41.
0: Oh, you're kidding me.
4: 2.32. 4.54.
0: 1.8.
4: Come on now.
1: Sad.
4: Another one.
0: And does he go and talk to the...
3: He does talk to, like, a manager in another... Not in this video, but... Yeah. And then the other one, he gives actually... This other video, this is him getting kicked out for weighing chickens.
4: So I was asked to leave.
5: You want me to leave? You want me to put these back?
4: I'll put them back.
5: Okay. Well, the point is, you know that they're underweight in the package.
4: All right. But are you going to... Nobody... The last time they put them back in there.
5: Have a good day.
4: All right. So he's kicking me out.
5: Calibrate 100 grams. 100 grams.
0: All right, so this is what he was doing.
4: This one right here is supposed to weigh 5.50, 5.5 pounds. 5.25.
0: Okay, so that's at least...
4: So this styrofoam tray weighs
0: close.
4: About an ounce and a half. And then you drain the water out, you're going to find 2 and 3 ounces of water. If you take this chicken out of this package,
0: that I'm not
4: weigh
0: too
4: it by itself,
0: about.
4: It's going to be more than a half a pound short.
0: It's a half a pound. Right, but that's... Okay. That's a lot close. Those hams were 2 pounds off. Yeah. I mean, that's outrageous.
3: He goes all the time. He's been, I think, what did he say, 1,000 stores or something? I don't know. He's been just doing this, and he's on a mission.
0: Now, does he ever find any that are overweight? Like, okay.
3: No, he's never posted overweight. And I don't know. He also doesn't ever post when they're on. I don't watch all of his videos. I've just seen a couple. I've never seen him post when they are the weight, which I'm sure sometimes they are.
0: Oh, of course. Yeah.
3: I don't think they're always doing this, but that's a big scheme.
0: Here's somebody that says, this is an AI-generated video. I don't believe Walmart is doing this. They're federally regulated and audited, just like all grocery stores. But they could get away with. Obviously, they're not supposed to, but they could get away with it if they're. I don't think that that's. I don't. You think that's AI generated? It doesn't appear to be.
3: It's definitely not.
0: Now, look, mistakes can be made. Mistakes can certainly be made, but if there's a pattern of it, like for instance, if mistakes were made, I would expect that some hams would be. They'd say it was 2 pounds, but it was actually 4 pounds, right? It would work both ways. But if it's always, if the ham that you're purchasing is always underweight from what it says on the sticker, That seems a little bit suspicious.
3: I mean, he's got AI. He's
6: already underweight in the package, and you're not going to believe by how much. I'm going to show you, then we're going to open it up and see how much the chicken weighs. That's what we're supposed to be paying for.
0: Could you imagine your whole life is just weighing chicken from Walmart?
1: No.
0: I mean, he probably did this once, and he goes, oh, man, and it worked. He probably got, like, the most views he's ever gotten on something, and he just leaned into it. Now he's the chicken guy, and you can tell how quickly he was picking up those hams. He knew immediately just by looking at that ham, because that one's off. He knows.
6: This is supposed to weigh 5.5 pounds, 5.5 pounds out of the package.
3: That's a half pound right there.
6: 0.92.
0: Mm-hmm.
1: That's
6: right,
1: a difference.
6: As you can see, I've already
3: taken. And then he goes and he takes the actual chicken out to show. What do you actually get?
6: 5.50. That's insane. All right, let's see.
3: So it's 4.2.
0: So it's
3: once he actually took
0: about
3: the chicken
0: a pound off.
3: That's a lot.
0: It is. It is.
3: How much are you paying per pound for chicken in this video? What is it? $2.23. That's $2.23 going to Walmart, not you.
1: Yeah.
0: Mm.
1: That's a scam.
0: All right. Now we're all going to have to start doing this. We're going to have to.
1: I don't have time to do that.
0: Buy
1: That's
0: scales.
1: A lot of time. I just won't shop there.
0: Let's see here. Doogie,
1: what?
0: Are you ready for the shizzy?
1: Yeah.
0: Here we go.
7: Hear the shizzy on Rover's Morning Glory.
1: As the Massachusetts murder trial of Lindsay Clancy continues, medical examiners have been called on to detail the deaths of her three young children. The doctors with the state medical examiner's office delivered graphic testimony yesterday about the nature of the children's fatal injuries, and court proceedings had to be stopped multiple times as the mom sobbed during testimony from the doctors. And Clancy has admitted to killing her children, but her attorney is arguing an insanity defense due to Clancy's claims of postpartum psychosis.
0: I really feel bad for this woman. I don't know why. Like, for some reason, I feel like this woman is not faking it. I really feel like this is legit.
1: Yeah, she lost it yesterday. She was freaking out.
0: Yeah, and whatever this conspiracy that people started calling in with a couple days ago, that the husband is behind the whole thing, I'm not buying that at all. But I really believe that this poor woman, she called a suicide hotline twice, and they said, both times, they said, well, we can't do anything for you, because they said, are you, like, actively going to kill yourself right now? And she's like, well, no, but I've been thinking about killing myself, but I haven't like thought like, okay, I'm gonna go get a gun and blow my brains out, like, but I want to kill myself. And they're like, well, we can't really help you out in that case. Then she called twice. Like, these are the kinds of things that you don't do unless you're really going through it. So I feel really terrible for this woman.
1: Speaking of going through it, Mike Lindell, he lost. Yep. Remember, he was trying to work his way to become the governor of Minnesota, the MyPillow guy.
0: Yeah.
1: So he didn't do so well.
0: No,
1: he lost.
0: They had the primaries and he lost.
1: Yeah, and he wouldn't concede.
0: Well, he doesn't believe in votes. He doesn't believe in vote counting. He doesn't believe. He was one of those guys that got sued with the whole, what's the companies, the Smartmatic or something. I don't remember what it was. These voting machine companies. And he was one of those that was saying that they were all corrupt. And he just made that, pulled that right out of his ass. They sued.
1: It was questioning multiple projections. And he was like, oh, no. So I don't know if he conceded overnight, but he lost, in case you were wondering. Out of Arizona, a couple have been accused of getting drunk and forcing their toddlers to walk in 108-degree heat after the family watched an NFL practice. Ryan and May Mullen, they were wasted, stumbling across a road with their kids, 2 and 4 years old, when a bystander tried to help them. And the couple had been walking with their children in extreme heat for several hours after attending an Arizona Cardinals open practice.
0: For hours? How far were they walking?
1: Yeah, the female bystander who tried to help the family called authorities. And they said that Ryan Mullen had crossed the road without the children and had fallen over on one of them.
0: Oh, my God.
1: So the woman also told police she pulled up to the family and offered them a ride, but the guy then got angry and punched her car.
0: I mean, you know you're a drunkard when you're getting that wasted at an NFL practice. It's not even a game. You're going to watch the team practice with your kids and you get that wasted? Jeez.
1: Yeah. All right. So what some families and parents are doing in order to pay their bills, when you go shopping for back-to-school supplies, it can be costly. Well, now a survey of 2,000 parents of school-aged children revealed that nearly 1 in 10 have gambled in order to have money for their kids' school supplies.
0: Oh, my God.
1: So they're gambling to make money to pay bills and to pay for their kids.
0: They're already in it. They don't have the money, and now they're going to gamble the money away.
1: But I do think about that. I used to do that when I lived in Las Vegas. I didn't have any money, and I would work a shift, and there would be nobody there. I'd make $50 in tips. I would go to the casino, gamble it, win, and come home with $100. I'm like, okay.
0: Great, if you can do that.
1: Yeah.
0: But it doesn't always work that way,
1: no,
0: does it?
1: Doesn't. No. Sports news for you. Did you see that Lionel Messi has broken his silence after his dad passed away? His dad was 68 years old, and he made a lengthy Instagram statement in Spanish.
0: Mm-hmm.
1: And there is a good chance that he is going to retire. So, what will you do if he retires?
0: Well, if you read this statement, do you have it there in front of you?
1: No, it's in Argentine. But
0: it's in Argentine, huh? You just told me it's in Spanish.
1: I didn't say, Spanish is Argentine?
0: Yeah. Secondly, there's no translation over there?
1: No.
0: Dushy. There's no let me pull this up in their system. I know there's no translation. Where is this? Where does she put this in her dumb news?
1: I think I deleted it. You're so easy.
0: All I ever did was play football, he says, and now I have quite a few doubts as to whether I'll carry on doing it for much longer. You were by my side from the start. We were so close to the end. Why didn't you just hang on? Why you didn't hang on just that little bit longer so we could finish it together?
1: Aww,
0: he asks.
1: So sad.
0: He was? Okay, so.
1: That's so sad.
0: I read this and I go, oh my God. And then I think the funeral for his father was on Sunday. He's been down in Argentina. Flew back. He played in the game last night for Inter Miami. So he
1: did
0: play.
1: Did they win?
0: No, they lost.
1: Oh.
0: Nope, they're out of League's Cup.
1: He's going to retire, isn't he?
0: Yeah, oh, they're going to be screwed. They can't even get people to go to those games now with Messi. Every time I watch a game, there's so many seats that are empty.
1: You're not going to.
0: They're way overpriced. I don't know what they're doing. It's crazy.
1: Do you think that he'll, if he does retire, he doesn't need the money, right? He's fine.
0: No, he doesn't need the money. No.
1: So what are they going to do if he's gone? Who's the next Messi?
0: Well, whoever it isn't going to be playing for Inter Miami. They're going to be playing for a team in Europe where they have major, major money to throw at people.
1: Nick Reiner has been indicted on charges alleging he murdered his parents, filmmaker Rob Reiner and Michelle Reiner, at their home last year. The indictment returned July 20th and unsealed yesterday.
0: Mm-hmm.
1: Charges Reiner with 2 counts of murder in special circumstances of multiple murders and murder by means of lying in wait. So what does that mean? That means he was waiting for him
0: to come back. Yes.
1: And he knew he was going to do it. So they unsealed the documents yesterday.
0: All right.
1: The parents were found stabbed to death December of 2025. And finally, Sean Diddy Combs has been released from solitary confinement after being placed there following an alleged fight with another inmate at a federal prison in New Jersey. Sources are saying that Combs was released from the special housing unit where he had been held since the altercation. The incident reportedly started after another inmate made a pretty bad remark towards him. The two men then pushed each other and exchanged punches before prison staff intervened. So it remains unclear whether Combs will face additional disciplinary action over the fight. He's serving a 50-month federal prison sentence after being convicted on 2 counts of transportation to engage in prostitution. His current release date is February 20th, 2028. Mm. There you go. That's the Shizzy on Rover's Morning Glory.
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0: he's like wrapping up on the third hole. He goes, I'm going to go ahead. I'm going to tee off. Then I'm going to make this call, and I'll catch up with you guys up on the green. So he does that. He disappears. Now, before the tournament even started, he had run up to the hole and placed his ball in the hole.
1: What? Scum.
0: So then, the rest of his group comes out, and they get on the fourth hole, and they hit their tee shots, and then he's there. He comes back, and he's like, oh, my poor grandma, she's sick. And they're like, where are you at? He goes, oh, you know what? I thinned my shot, meaning it's kind of hit it like, I don't even know, like doesn't get it fully, like maybe it's the top. I thinned it. I'm not sure where the ball landed. So then they're looking around. Oh my God, it's in the hole. I got it, hole in one. And they celebrate and they.
2: You also have to mention they put a fake divot in.
0: Oh, did he?
2: Yeah,
0: he went to the green.
2: He went to the hole, and he put a divot in, and that's what he said when they showed up. He's like, I don't know, there's like a divot in the, up there.
0: Like 5 feet away or something.
2: Yes, I don't know where it is.
0: Uh-huh.
2: And then, because he's on the security camera, he pulled his car up to the hole and went and put the divot in. They saw him doing it.
0: So then I guess they went and they got the security. I guess there was some sort of footage of this. And they caught the guy doing it. And now everyone, his wife, his children, they're all being ridiculed. And he's being blasted for this. So he had to resign from the Winghaven Country Club, wherever this is. He's a former college golfer. Where is this? I guess St. Louis area or something, I guess it is. Do you know how much cheating is going on at these golf tournaments? We've done golf tournaments quite a bit. And there's always, never fails. You know, you have prizes for the top places. There's always a group. And yes, you're going to get an incredibly low score because you're doing a best ball normally. And so if you have four guys playing in a group, everyone shoots and then you take the best shot from where that was, and then everybody drops their ball and does it there from there. Same thing with putting. Everyone putts from the best, you know, the closest one to the hole. So you could get a low score, but there's always a group at the end of it. Like on a par 72, you go, okay, what's your guys' score? 50. You go, what? No, it's impossible. There's always, but how do you dispute that?
1: Right.
0: And so I think that it's rampant, these golf tournaments. I think people cheat in these like crazy.
2: Do people like playing golf?
1: Love.
2: Or do they like hanging out?
0: I think they just like hanging out.
2: I ended up at a golf course on an accident on Sunday. I was looking up like a restaurant to go to, and I didn't know the restaurant was in the side of a country club. Or I don't know if it was. They let me in, so I don't think it was a country club. But okay. I ended up at the green, like the hole. You know, the restaurant's right next to the practice hole, and I'm just surrounded by golfers just looking at them. I just don't understand the golf culture. And then Chris is like, do you think anybody actually enjoys this? I go, I don't.
0: Oh, yeah.
2: The golfing part?
1: Yes.
0: Yeah.
1: Absolutely.
2: I don't think the golfing part.
0: No, totally. It is. I'll tell you why.
2: I think they like getting drunk.
1: No.
0: They do like that, but.
2: And hanging out in a nice, it's very nice looking.
0: I also enjoyed playing golf, but it was.
1: It's a challenge. It's also a mental challenge aspect of it as well.
0: It's so frustrating, right? Because you know you have the ability to do it. Because you can hit a shot and it's just perfect. It goes exactly where you're aiming. So you know you have the ability to do it.
1: The strength.
0: You can do it.
1: Yes.
0: It's just you can't do it consistently. And that's what's so frustrating about it. So, yeah, I think people like it.
3: I've never golfed. Putt-putt, yes.
0: Yeah.
3: But never been on a course to play.
1: It's fun.
0: Well, it wouldn't be fun if you haven't done it because it would just be.
1: You can't go with people that know how to golf if you don't golf because they get angry.
0: Then you have to go on a day when nobody's playing because then you're holding everybody up and you get angry and all that. You want to go to Mary from St. Louis? She's on.
1: Yeah, I want to check in on her, make sure she's okay.
0: Let's see. She's still.
1: I have an extra bracelet if she wants my extra bracelet.
0: Mary.
1: A calm bracelet.
0: Hi, Mary. Hi.
1: Hi, sweetie.
0: That's her cat.
4: This is a house dress.
1: You look adorable.
0: Yeah, that's not bad. A house dress is.
4: Yeah.
0: Look, I don't mind that at all.
1: That's really cute.
0: To me, that's not a moo-moo.
3: No, I'd wear that outside, actually. That's super cute.
0: Yeah, that's not bad.
3: pocket.

0: Yes.
1: I wouldn't mind.
2: This is a house dress. It has pockets.
0: Yeah.
2: And it has a built-in bra.
0: Nice.
2: And this is what keeps marriages alive.
3: Yeah, that's adorable.
1: Yeah, it's not bad. I wouldn't mind my wife wearing something like that, you know? Maybe a little bit shorter.
2: I just wanted to let you guys see what it looks like.
1: Yeah.
3: Yeah. How long is it, Mary?
2: I'm short. I'm 5'2", so this is like a midi length.
1: Yeah, like maybe ankles. Lift it up.
3: It's super cute.
1: Keep going. Yeah, a little higher.
2: Yeah, I just started my period. And
3: Never mind.
1: No. Keep it down.
3: Come on. Oh.
1: Why'd you even turn your camera on?
3: I love it. You look good. How do you feel?
1: How is it she's just started her period and she's the least moody she ever is when she calls in, when she's on her period?
2: I'm on my meds. I don't know if my meds like kicked in, but I do feel a little bit better.
3: Good.
2: I just have a really good supportive family, so... Mm-hmm. We're just going to leave it at that.
3: Good.
1: Okay. All right. How many kids do you have? Just that one son, or you have other kids too?
2: Just one.
1: Just one.
3: Has he left
2: one
3: yet?
2: And done.
1: Is he going to college this year, or is that next year?
2: Yeah. He leaves next week. Oh. And I think this is a big part of my emotional thing that's going on with me too. Because when your one and only leaves, Doogie, it's really hard.
1: She's not going to care. She can't wait for Gianna to go to college. She's not going to be obsessed with. Did she just not say this?
3: No, literally three days ago. No, you take my words and you twist them. Mary St. Louis is
1: literally suicidal, and I'll be fine when Gianna leaves.
3: Mary, I was at a store, and a mom and her son were buying things, and I got tears in my eyes because he was heading off to college, and they were packing to get him ready.
1: So, that's not normal. It's not even your kid.
3: I know. It's coming up in two years.
1: Yeah, but you're going to be just fine when Gianna goes
3: to school.
1: No,
3: I will be sad. You're taking that. Of course I will be sad, but I know this is the best thing for her is to leave. And she wants to leave. She's like, I'm ready to go. Let's go. So that to me is, I've done my job right. Mm-hmm. So Mary, you're going to do great.
2: We're going to see. I'm probably, hopefully going to be working and my wonderful husband will take him.
3: You're not going to go?
2: Like, I might not be able to because of work. And that's something that we're going to talk about, but it's only an hour away. So I think it should be okay. And it's just a lot when your heart leaves you. So you're just going to have to get used to that.
3: Don't let him come home. Do not let him come home.
1: What do you mean come home?
3: Not for the first 6 weeks. They've got to stay and they've got to find their way and they've got to. No, I'm telling you.
1: Dude, it's not a.
3: No, he's got to find his friends and not come home.
1: Yeah, you know what? There's going to be chicks. He's not coming home. Are you insane?
3: You'd be surprised how many kids live an hour away and they're coming home. And the parents are like, sweet, come home. Uh-uh.
1: No.
3: You got
2: to
3: stay.
2: Anytime you want. This is your home.
3: No.
1: No, he's not coming home. He's got to stay away. In college now.
3: He's
1: got
3: a girlfriend.
1: You're so insane.
3: He's got a girlfriend.
1: Where is she going? She's not going to the same school as him, right? So that relationship's over.
3: No, it's not.
1: Okay.
3: Oh, you're so dumb.
1: You guys are so...
4: I was an hour and a half away. I never wanted to come home. And one time over Easter break, I didn't tell my mom I was in town. Mm-hmm. I just wanted to go see my boyfriend and say, which was my ex-husband at the time. Mm-hmm. And I wanted to go see him. I felt very guilty for not going to see my mom, but I told her years later, like,
1: I was in town. I just didn't want to see you. Dude, you're crazy. All right. Mary.
5: Hi.
1: That looks exactly like Beeson.
2: He doesn't like this.
3: Aww.
2: This is Lainey. This is Elaine Bennett.
1: Scratch the hell out of you.
3: Oh my gosh.
2: That was great. That was wonderful. I love that.
1: My cat would never do. My cat's very mellow. Just lets me carry it like a baby. Doesn't mind being picked up. And she's a good cat. Right.
2: I don't think she likes you, Rover. We're going with that.
1: Could be. Yes. All right. No, neither do you. So I guess it runs in the household there. All right. Mary. Take care of yourself. Thank you. Bye-bye.
3: Bye, honey.
1: All right. That dress wasn't too bad.
3: She looked great.
1: Yeah. It went around. A house dress.
4: That's not a house dress to me. To me, that's just a regular day dress. That's something I have dresses just like that with pockets. I wear them to the store. I wear them to the beach, wherever. It's just an everyday dress.
6: A dress in the house is not a house dress.
1: Mm. Forklift Operator X says, hey, Mary's looking kind of hot. Does anyone else think she's Jeffrey's type? Maybe a little young, but maybe.
4: She looked very happy.
6: Yeah.
4: Honestly.
1: Yeah. let me, I do have to take a break. What's this guy, the guy who cheated in the golf thing? What is?
0: This is a video of just him doing.
1: Not the video of him cheating.
0: No, this is something else. This is just a putt.
1: All right, here is, the big fat guy here?
0: Yeah.
1: Come on, 209. So he's making a putt, or going to try to make a putt here. It's a pretty long putt.
3: Yeah, it is.
1: What was that, 25 feet, 30 feet? Can he make it? Pressure's on.
7: Oh my God. Put him in the
1: He made it.
3: That's good. But this is, we don't have video of his cheat, right?
1: Yeah, this is not the cheating.
8: I'm getting married in September. What's up, Megan?
9: That's our winner. What's up, Megan? Truly $500.
1: This might be like, yeah, all right there.
9: You got Zach Holland, everybody. Woo!
1: Former college golfer, and he cheated in the hole-in-one contest, this guy. That's pretty good. You go up there, and you drive up, and you put your ball in the hole when nobody's looking.
3: So stupid.
1: Were they the first group out for the day? How does that work? Because you would normally
0: I don't think he did it before, like you're thinking. I think he went, when he said he's on the phone call, he went and put it in the hole then. When he said, I'm going to go to the fourth hole, I think that's when he went.
1: But normally
0: put it in the
1: there
0: hole.
1: Would be somebody on the fourth hole.
0: Well, it's
1: hole,
0: only like part three, group. So they must have already been finished. Huh. So, or something.
1: I mean, that would be hard to do it that way. You could just have your, I guess, well, you'd still have to do the fake divot, I guess. So I was going to say, you could just have, you could palm the ball. You could go up there, put your hand in there, be like, oh my God, it's in here, and pull it out. You could do that. 87 IQ says she's black, so she is Jeffrey's type. Speaking of Mary in St. Louis, Mary is not black. As much as she wants to tell you she's black, she's not black.
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1: 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Dean in Rochester, you're on Rover's Morning Glory. Good morning, Dean. Dean, are you there? Dean's not there. All right, well, take a quick break. We'll be right back. Hang on.
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32: This season on Blood Trails, we're following the trail of seven cases that start in the field and end in the shadows, where missing persons reports, half-buried evidence, and whispered suspicions blur the line between hunting story and homicide.
28: I just instantly started freaking out, yelling to the world, what's going on? I yelled, help. I'm out in the middle of nowhere. I had no idea what was going on.
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34: 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What do you say? He's not here with us. It was tough.
32: I'm Jordan Sillars. Join me as we track the truth through tangled cover and cold case files, where every trail tells a story, and every story leaves its own trail of blood. Blood Trails.
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36: Daphne Caruana Galizia was a Maltese investigative journalist and blogger who spent her life fighting for truth, justice, and decency in a country overrun by corruption. 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
38: 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This is a place where dark power and dark money likes to hang out. 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
38: 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Together, we unravel the web of deception, exposing the dangerous forces at play in Malta.
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8: There's somebody that explains how this guy did the golf thing. They were the first group out. And so he drove up an hour and a half before the tournament started, and he drove his, not a golf cart, he drove his actual car up to the hole. How weird is that?
9: And that's what they have on camera?
8: That's what they have on camera, that's right. Bob says, I see Max Miller's ex-wife is now suing him. Oh my God, these two, they can't, this has got to stop, these... They're both nutcases. They're all nuts, aren't they?
9: Yes.
8: That congressman, nuts, that guy. His ex-wife, nuts. So the reason why the ex-wife is suing him, do you remember we played you some audio of Max Miller? He's a congressman from here. And we played audio of him secretly recording this ex-wife. And then he's like, aha, look, I'm going to show you. I got her. It's really not, I mean, we didn't listen to all of it, but I'm like, the whole stuff I'd heard doesn't really paint a great picture for you, dude. Like, you're not really helping yourself out here. This is not a gotcha moment here by any stretch of the imagination, especially when the conversation starts off with her going, you're always secretly recording me. And he's like, no, I don't record you. And it's actually on the recording that he's secretly recording. Anyway. I guess his attorney, not Larry Zuckerman.
9: You have to clarify that?
8: Yeah. Well, he has another attorney. I guess an army of attorneys these guys are wasting their money on. And this other attorney compiled some of that material that he released and like, see, I'm not crazy. It's my ex-wife that's crazy. And part of it was a photograph of their 2-year-old daughter or year and a half old daughter or whatever. And... now, the ex-wife, her attorney says that it's the 2-year-old daughter and her genitalia is out. Max Miller, now, I haven't seen the picture. Charlie downloaded this stuff. You might even have the picture.
11: No, I didn't download it.
8: The audio you did?
11: Just the audio.
8: Oh. Because it was all in a Dropbox.
11: It was in a Dropbox. I didn't download the images.
8: So
11: I didn't look at the images. I didn't know those were on there until the next day after they were like...
8: the Max Miller's attorney goes, it was my fault I put this in there. It wasn't supposed to be in there. But by the way, no, it's a 2-year-old girl without her shirt on. There's no genitalia visible. So I don't know. But the ex-wife is now suing Max Miller, the congressman, for putting that photo out there for $150,000. Not $150,000 total. It's $150,000 for each time it was downloaded. Now, how many, I'm sure it counts the number of downloads that there are. Do you have any idea? Are you able to find that Dropbox and tell me how many downloads it has? Does it give you that info, or does it not give you the info if you're not the owner of it? But
11: I'm not sure. Let's see if he removed it from his top post. Let me see if it's still.
8: So I'm sure it was downloaded more than 5,000 times, right? Let's just say it was 5,000 times. That would be $750 million. I mean, this is insane. When you make a lawsuit, I'm not saying the ex-wife doesn't have a point. I haven't seen this picture. I don't know how bad it is or not bad or whatever.
11: Here is the folder. I mean, this is still on Dropbox. So yep. There's nowhere where it shows.
8: It doesn't show you how many times it's been downloaded.
11: So yeah, I didn't hit download. I went to, I don't know, one of these and found the audio.
8: Okay.
11: Yeah, here's the audio stuff. Okay. So
8: let's just say, again, 5,000 people download this package off Dropbox. That would be a $750 million lawsuit. If it was 20,000 people that downloaded it, that would be, let me do the math, times 20,000. That would be $3 billion. When you file a lawsuit like that, it's just, no one can take you seriously, the ex-wife. I mean, I think they're all crazy. They're all nuts. This is what divorce does to you, man. It will drive you insane. I think that guy might have been a little bit, she might have actually been driven. There are some women who are actually driven insane by their husbands.
9: Or ex.
8: Mm-hmm. You think I'm driving you crazy?
9: Yeah.
8: I know you are crazy about me. I know that.
11: I think she's got a thing for Carmen now. I think that's what's...
9: Oh, yeah?
11: Yeah.
9: Why is that?
11: Well, I was out there, and then Carmen, I was outside, and Carmen mentioned to me, he's like, we got to find Dougie a guy. And I said, you're the guy. I said, you're the guy.
8: He's like, the horniest guy that we know, and even he's
9: he
8: like,
9: doesn't want me.
8: I don't want
11: nothing to do with it. I said I could put in a good word, and I'd give your phone number to him, and he's like, I already got it. And then he said, let her know I have a forked tongue. And then he said something so graphic, I don't know if I can even say it. But let me just
9: say, I don't want you to say it.
11: He can hit.
9: I don't.
8: You can hit what?
9: I don't need to know. Zip it.
8: What? He's got a forked tongue.
11: He can hit
8: like a snake.
11: Mm-hmm. Uh-huh. Two things at once.
9: All right. I don't need either one of those things.
11: One was the brown eye, he said.
8: Oh, my God. This guy.
11: And then the other one was.
3: The whispering eye.
11: I don't. Tune into the aftermath. I'll say the whole word.
9: Now that's a tease.
8: That is a tease.
3: I do see you talking to him a lot lately.
11: Oh, that's what I said. And then he said. So that was more joking when he said that. But then he said, you know, we should go out on a date and you guys should film it. And I said, yes,
9: no.
11: Yes, we should.
8: All for it.
11: That
8: absolutely
11: is great.
8: Yes.
11: Great idea, Carmen.
8: Probably not a good idea for him. See, he says these things that aren't public. You don't want your date and all these weird things you're saying put out there for people to see.
11: Yes, you do.
8: No, well, he doesn't.
11: So I think you were supposed to go to the casino with him later.
9: You're trying to protect him.
8: Mm-hmm. By the way, let me do the math. Let's see. $150,000 per download?
11: Mm-hmm.
8: Let me see. I believe they got how many downloads?
11: Let me check. I'm looking in the system. I'm in the Dropbox now.
8: Your AI overview is how many downloads did Max Miller get?
4: 70 downloads.
8: Oh, that's $10.5 million she's going to be owed.
4: 70 downloads.
8: All right. It doesn't get old after 15 years or however long it's been. I still love that sound effect. 70 downloads.
4: 70 downloads.
8: Maybe the aftermath will have 70 downloads today. Actually, it will probably have zero because the audio only, you can't get. Now, I have alerted the app company. They're working on that. That will be resolved. 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Video on demand, you can get all that. The only thing is that audio only, like the file afterwards, isn't working for whatever reason. We'll get that resolved quickly. And I did say earlier today that we have a whole new rollout. 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
9: that's
8: all that.
9: Awesome.
8: 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Have a great day. It's Rover's Morning Glory.
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28: In the history of cinema, few films have been as successful as The Godfather. Francis Ford Coppola's gangster epic set a new standard not just for movies about the mafia, but for movies in general. Although, if you talk to the people who made it, The Godfather's prospects for success were far from assured. In fact, before its release, they were pretty bleak.
29: And they said, we're finished, this is over. The movie's not going to work. You gotta get rid of those guys, it's a disaster.
28: Then Leave the Gun, Take the Cannoli, my co-host Mark Seal and I strip back the varnish of movie history and talk to never-before-heard-from sources to get at what really made the process so arduous. Leave the Gun, Take the Cannoli is based on my co-host Mark's best-selling book of the same title. And on this show, we call upon his years of research to help unpack the story behind The Godfather's birth from start to finish. We sift through innumerable accounts, many of them conflicting, and try to get to the truth of what really happened. Leave the Gun, Take the Cannoli features new and archival interviews with Francis Ford Coppola.
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100.7 WMMS. It's happening. Corey Roddick in for you Thursday morning. You having a good one? Oh, good. Me too. Just checking. Just curious. Gonna make it better for you at 150. Got a 4-pack of tickets for you to check out your Cleveland Guardians next week. Taking on the Giants. Also gonna get you out to Vegas for our iHeartRadio Music Festival. 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Linkin Park now with the buzzer.

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And they're part of our iHeartRadio Music Festival 2026, presented by Capital One, happening in Vegas. September 18th and 19th, right around the corner. One stage that we own. And we take things over for two nights and invite some of the biggest names in music to join us. And you're going to join them with $1,000 spending cash in your pocket. Chance to win on the way at 1:30 with the buzzer.

And that's August 29th, Saturday. It's not just any Saturday. Going to be hitting the high seas of Lake Erie with Captain Fun's Floating Fandango, the Alan Cox Show cruise. They're getting you on board at 3:10. Make sure you're hanging out this afternoon with the Alan Cox Show on MMS.

0: It's Buzzer Radio 100.7 WMMS. Corey Roddick. And, dude, all summer long, we've been proving just how well our parents have raised us. 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And if we're not doing that, we're sending you over to the ballpark, which we're doing at 1:50, sending you off to check out the Guardians beat up on the Giants, or we're putting you aboard Captain Fun's Floating Fandango at 3:10 with the Alan Cox Show. Also, we are getting you into Blossom. See, it's one thing after another with us. This time to check out Billy Idol on the Nice Day to Tour Again tour, September 13th. 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

flashing you back to the summer of 2018, the WMMS 50th anniversary concert. Blossom, it was freaking glorious, dude. The perfect day, and we saw the man himself in action. Rest in peace, Ozzy. 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

Big thanks to Nirvana for naming this song Dumb, so I don't have to pretend it's brilliant, but it's also proof that your suggestions work. 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It's MMS. I'm not like-

next month, Jeff Ament from Pearl Jam is going to publish a book. Apparently, he's a budding photographer. At least he thought he was. He's been taking pictures throughout his entire touring career with Pearl Jam. And we're all going to get to see him next month. It's Buzzer Radio, 100.7 WMMS. Corey Rodden doing this thing until the Alan Cox Show takes it over at 2 o'clock. When they do, they're hooking you up with all kinds of stuff. Make sure you're hanging out with those guys. 3:10, they're going to get you aboard Captain Fun's Floating Fandango this afternoon right here on The Buzzard.

0: It's Buzzer Radio 100.7 WMS. It's happening. Corey Roddick in for your Thursday. Dude, I read stuff like this and it makes me realize that I get really happy for some people and then I get really, really envious to the point of kind of being sick about it. There's a dude who, in some kind of a video game trade, I don't know, managed upon a box that somebody thought was junk. Inside this box was 97 copies of the Nintendo game Super Mario Brothers and Duck Hunt. You're like, what's so special about that? We all had that, right? Apparently, these particular copies of the game were manufactured in 1993, way after the heyday. And these things are expected to fetch freaking tens of thousands of dollars a piece at auction for stuff we all threw around and gave away at garage sales when nobody even wanted to pay a quarter, stuff like that. It's a wonderful life, isn't it? And I wonder why I'm always broke. I invested in the wrong things, then didn't take care of them.
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6: Break up the Rays. They've won 9 straight, beating Oakland. Best record in the game while the Yankees kept pace. They doubled up Seattle. Red Sox have lost 5 in a row. Wins for the Cubs and Cardinals. Brewers walked off by the Pods. Browns are starting Deshaun Watson under center in their Saturday preseason opener with the Bears. NBA Russell Westbrook retiring after 18 years, and the Lakers are being sold for $12.5 billion. I'm Rob Bushkin.
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Corey Roddick and the Pickle and Mouth Technique. I also like to call it Yarling. I love that style of singing so freaking much. Taking a road trip next year, hitting a lot of national parks, big canyon areas with echoes. You better believe I'm going to be yarling my nuts off. 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

0: 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Corey Roddick, and they took game two of the series against the Tigers yesterday, winning 6-4. That was a reverse of the game they played on Tuesday where they lost 4-6. We'll see what happens today. 110 is your first pitch. I can tell you this, you'll know exactly what happens next Wednesday because Guards are taking on the San Francisco Giants, and we got a four-pack of tickets for you to check out the game at Progressive Field. We'll go ahead and take care of that at 150. 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

They are Foo Fighters. All right, go ahead and do it. All right, there you go. Feel better. They toured up at Huntington Bank Field on Monday night. I hate to admit my pussyism here. I'm still feeling it. It's 100.7 WMMS. I'm Corey Roddick. I walked from the parking garage to the stadium, around the stadium a jillion times, then back to the parking garage. Youth is wasted on the young, and I just want my energy back.

Well, the wait is almost over. Tomorrow, Green Day's movie Nimrods hits theaters. I hate to admit it, because I'm not like 16 years old, but it looks freaking hilarious. Green Day's on the buzzard.

0: at Soundgarden with Buzzer Radio, 100.7 WMMS. Those guys are currently working with some material that Chris Cornell left behind, some old vocals and some melodies, some ideas. They're actually building a brand new Soundgarden album. And from all reports, it sounds like freaking Soundgarden. Sweet. I'm definitely here for that. Also, let's get you through your Thursday with Rock of the Way from Linkin Park. Also, Zeppelin. And at 1:30, we're going to get out to Vegas for our 2026 iHeartRadio Music Festival presented by Capital One. It's all on the way with the buzzer.
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18: 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She was rich and beautiful and loved by all who knew her. For decades, despite intense media scrutiny, police failed to make an arrest. In 2000, 25 years after Martha's murder, her one-time neighbor, Michael Skakel, was arrested. He'd been 15, like her, at the time of the crime. He was also a cousin of the Kennedys.
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18: 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I read the articles. Of course Michael Skakel killed his next-door neighbor Martha Moxley. He beat her to death with a golf club. I knew it. And if you followed the case like I did, I bet you knew it too. My name is Andrew Goldman. I've been a journalist for 30 years. I got involved in this case in 2015. But here's the thing. Once this story got its hooks in me, it wouldn't let me go. From NBC News Studios, Dead Certain, The Martha Moxley Murder is a podcast series that I believe will finally provide a full, true, authoritative account of the Martha Moxley case.
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21: Dig below the surface in central Mississippi, and odds are good you'll find a burnt orange color looking back up at you. It's called Yazoo clay, and there's one thing it's known for: wreaking havoc on anything buried in it.
22: It is the strangest, most destructive soil I've ever dug in before. You never get what you expect.
21: 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But in 2012, a construction crew uncovered a big one. Graves, thousands of them, on the site of the old state asylum.
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21: 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In Mississippi, keeping secrets is as old as the soil itself. So can the truth ever really be uncovered?
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You know anybody who has bands' logos tattooed on them? I got nothing but respect for that. I mean, it's my entire right arm as every band I've ever loved. But that's like me. Kind of a mental patient. Our fearless leader, Rob, he bled for Zeppelin. He has their logo tattooed on his leg. Ask him about it today after 2. He's in with the Alan Cox Show on 100.7 WMMS.

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1: 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It's almost time to get you out to Las Vegas for our 2026 iHeartRadio Music Festival presented by Capital One. You know how we do this thing? We have the stage, and every single year we drag it to Las Vegas and we erect the thing, and we invite some of the biggest names in all of music down to grace that stage and collaborate and do a bunch of stuff you're only going to see one time in your life. We're talking Weezer on hand, the Goo Goo Dolls, Major Lazer, Snoop's going to be there. He's a legend. Muse, Cardi B, and many, many more. This is stuff you're only going to see one time only. Why not see it in person? We have your opportunity to win up here at 1:30, getting you out to Vegas, taking care of the business on the ground, taking care of your hotel, getting into the festival. Also going to give you $1,000 to spend up here at 1:30. Let's get you to Vegas with the buzzer.
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I timed it. Or I could say right after this from Pantera. 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

0: 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Which ass? I don't know. It's Buzzer Radio 100.7 WMMS. Corey Roddick. And we've gotten to talk about so very little today because there's so much we want to be giving you. I mean, we're not boasting about it. It's not like, oh, look how generous we are. We just want to make certain you're hooked up. Alan Cox says you're hooked up at 410, getting you in to check out Nikki Glaser, who joined the gang last week. She's bringing the stunning tour to Connor Palace Theater at Playhouse Square Sunday, August 30th. PlayhouseSquare.org. Get you all the info you need, but the Alan Cox Show getting you in the door. The pair tickets up here at 410 on MMS.
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10: 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And boy, oh boy, do they have a lot to say about it. 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

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I'm Corey Roddick. 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Thanks for letting me hang with you. 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If you're caller number 10 to 578-1007, 800-348-1007, you're going to check out the Guards next Wednesday. 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

0: going on, gang? Good afternoon. Hi. Greetings. Welcome, welcome. Back live today. My name is Alan Cox. Thanks for being here. Rob Anthony's right over there.
1: What's up, man?
0: Jessica Ann Hutchinson is back in Studio G.
2: Hi.
0: I put my nuts away.
1: Look at that camera.
0: I left my nuts out. Oh, is her camera
1: Were your nuts out? I didn't even notice.
0: My nuts were out. Yeah, I've got a thing of... I always have a mixture of nuts that I'll snack on.
2: Little hot nuts?
0: Well, no, I don't. They're not hot nuts. They're almonds, cashews, walnuts, and pistachio.
2: Nope.
3: D's.
0: And I will...
1: D's nuts.
0: D's... Jesus, can you tell, Rob, that I'm inside in a studio all day long? I look so washed out. What's going on?
1: Your light seems off. I
0: got a haircut a couple days ago, just a little bit of a trim, you know what I mean? But it's like, I just look, I look ghostly. What the hell's going on?
1: Did
0: like
1: you adjust the temperature of the light?
0: No, I didn't. No.
1: It looks different. It does look a little different.
0: I keep our face lights warm. But it's, because otherwise they'll just, even under those I look washed out. See, look at you. You look all strapping, and how does Jess look? Let me see Jess's camera. She's got a hat on. Maybe it's the angle of the camera. It looks like she has a giant hat.
1: It is.
0: On
1: the bill on her. She has a tiny head, and every hat she wears, it looks like it's like 8 feet long from her head.
0: I don't see Jess in person every day. You know, she'll be there in the studio, but every so often I'll go to have a pish and a break or something, and she'll be going out to have a smoke. She's so small. She's so very tiny. And I forget that, you know. We just don't see each other that often in person. She'll always poke her head in at the end of the show and say, hey, bye, see you tomorrow. But that's just a little tiny head poking in the door. You know, there's not a lot of... but every so often when we'll physically cross paths there, she's so, so tiny.
1: Yep.
0: So tiny.
2: Trying.
0: Huh?
2: I'm trying to save money to get my knees done so I can get a little taller.
0: Get your knees done. Yeah. Well, bunions first.
2: Oh, I got that done today.
0: Well, you did.
2: Not the surgery, but the consultation.
0: You had the consultation to have your bunions shaved off. It's bunion, right? Not bunions.
2: Just one, yeah.
0: Yeah. And how did that go?
2: It went really well. Well, I got referred to a different one because the lady that wants to do the surgery, she's like, it's going
0: to
2: be...
0: Wants to do it. Are they clamoring for your business?
1: Some people jockeying to get to do Jess's bunion surgery.
0: Yes. I'm a patella expert, and I would love... I guess not patella.
1: The hell you are. I want that foot.
0: Bunion, a chiropodist.
2: But the way they looked at it, they said it's going to be super, super minimal, really invasive. And then they're going to do, and I'll be walking right away. I'm so excited.
0: That's very, that's great for you.
1: Well,
0: I didn't imagine you were going to be laid up because of bunion surgery. I mean, I assumed...
2: It depends on the type that you get.
1: Yours isn't that bad.
2: No,
0: I assumed at worst it would be like mildly inconvenient.
2: Well, I thought they were going to take the saw and shave it off, but they don't have to.
0: They just like a Dremel, like when you do wood carving. Do you have a Dremel set when you were a kid, Rob? Did you have one of those? Did you ever have a little Dremel woodworking set?
1: No, I just used my dad's.
0: Yeah.
1: My dad was a contractor, so he had everything, but yeah.
0: Well, yeah, my dad was an engineer, so obviously he was always tinkering with stuff, and he had a workbench and the whole thing downstairs. But one of the gifts he got me when I was a kid when I was... Because I always had like a rotating, I was always trying to come up with something that would, I'm not sure how to put it. You know, I was into comic books and stuff, and I really had no interest in kind of the more mechanical end of things. My younger brothers love that stuff. They love getting under the hood and figuring all that out, and they had a real facility for it, and I just did not. It's not the way my brain worked, but I was always trying to figure out ways that I could find something interesting along those lines. So I was always making models, and I had like a woodworking phase where I don't know if it was just the mere presence of tools that made me feel like I was doing something. But I had one of those, I had a whole Dremel rotary tool set when I was a kid. I'm sure they still sell them, right?
1: Oh, for sure.
0: And it was like you'd carve out wood, and you know, and it was a lot of fun. And now, of course, as a grown-ass man, I have tons of tools. I love all that stuff. But I was using my multi-tool over the weekend, and I have drills and impact drivers and all that kind of crap. So, but at least now I know what I'm doing.
1: I distinctly remember my grandmother giving me and my cousins knives and saying, go into Poppy's wood shop and go ahead and whittle some wood. Maybe you guys can whittle a boat or something. And I was like 7. I'm like, a knife? Okay, cool. What could possibly go wrong?
0: Well, also, whittling is so uncontrolled that it felt like, boy, one wrong stroke.
1: Your finger's coming off.
0: Yeah, you've just dug a Bowie knife into your palm or something.
1: It's not that sharp, Robbie. Don't worry.
0: Well, it's like when I'm constantly cutting apples for my daughter, right? My daughter eats very, very well, right? So she drinks nothing but water. She loves apples, that kind of stuff. And so she's always like, would you cut me an apple? And I said, of course. I'm always cutting apples for her. I'm halving them and quartering them or whatever. And I'm always very careful with that knife because I've done it before where it slipped on the skin or something and the knife goes into my thumb or my forefinger or something like that. So I'm like overly cautious because I grew up being just terribly afraid of knives, and I would have a recurring dream of people chasing me with razors. And I don't know what that means in your dream dictionary thing, but you know, when you're a kid and you talk about like recurring dreams, that was always mine, was well into adulthood. The recurring dream, you know, friends of mine are like, oh, I fly every night in my dreams. I'm like, great. Sounds awesome. Yeah. You know, what's a recurring dream you have? I'm a superhero. Awesome. Well, I have people chasing me with razors.
1: Yeah, I got
0: thrown
1: off a building every night for 14 years. Yep. Awesome. That's a great one.
0: Super fun.
1: Yep.
0: Yeah, that's the one I had.
2: Mine was always getting shot, and it still happens when I'm super stressed out.
0: Your recurring dream is that you're being shot.
2: Yes.
0: Is it by a faceless person? Is it by someone you know?
2: It's always different scenarios.
0: Uh-huh.
2: Like last time it was I got shot through the arm.
0: You got shot through the arm.
2: Four times. And then I had a show and I had no pants. I could not find my pants.
0: Now, that was still a dream or that was real life?
1: That was reality.
0: Yeah, that was in Midland, Michigan. She was up on stage.
1: Into dreamland. Yeah.
0: I can't find my stage pants.
1: And I assume we're talking about being shot with a gun?
2: Yeah.
1: Okay.
0: As opposed to an arrow or bow?
1: Arrow? I don't know.
0: Uh-huh.
2: No, all right. They get really scary, though. They're bad.
0: Yeah. I couldn't tell you the last good dream I had. I mean, for the most part, I don't really remember my dreams anymore. They say even if you don't remember them, you probably still have them. It's a way for your brain to kind of recharge and clarify some things in your head. But even when I do remember them, they're not great. And that's kind of a bummer because even as a grown-ass person, you'd love to have a dream where you jump off a building and you start flying, right? That'd be fun. Be a lot of fun.
1: Yeah, I'd rather not remember mine, I think. I'm sure they're not good.
0: Yeah.
1: Someone in the chat says, Jess's hat looks like Small's giant brim hat from the Sandlot.
2: Oh, God.
1: Mm-hmm. And now that I see it, it absolutely does.
0: Yeah.
1: You hold it like down here and just flip it backwards and it lands on your head and it's...
0: I assume this is a text from earlier in the day. My brother saw my parents 69ing when he was 13 years old.
1: Yeah, I think Rover was talking about kids.
0: Oh, yeah, right, because I just heard the promo where Crystal said that like her kid caught them back in the day or whatever. Yeah. I never walked. My parents' door was always shut. I know my parents were going at it like rabbits, but my parents' door was always shut. So there was never a situation where I was going to... where I was going to catch them or anything. And I was never caught.
1: I never caught my parents. Caitlin was very small and walked in once. She was maybe 3 or 4 years old.
0: She wouldn't remember.
1: That's what I mean. And it wasn't like the kind where, you know, it was very, very easily covered up and there was no, you know, it wasn't like a movie. You know what I mean? There was no
0: 69ing.
1: No. 69. Can you imagine that? I would never, ever take another goodnight kiss from my mom. I'd never look my dad in the eyes. Like, come on.
0: You're just looking right into her
1: eyes. Can you give your mother a kiss? Hell no. I've seen where your mouth has been, you nasty bitch.
0: I saw you staring mom right in the eye when I walked in. And I love that position, by the way. I love that.
1: It's great. So
0: I can't believe I've never been caught. I love 69. It is the best.
1: Girls are like,
2: I'm uncomfortable.
0: I don't care. You sit right here. Yeah. You let me do all the work.
1: Stay put.
0: You ride that pony until it's... Yeah. Can't believe I never got caught. Anywho, great way to start the show.
1: And we're off.
0: I'm going to take a break. 35192 if you want to send a text. It doesn't have to be numerical or sexual in nature. And we'll be back.
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3: Guardians finishing this series in Detroit. One apiece. Same score, by the way. Night before last, it was 6-4 Tigers, 6-4 Guardians last night. 1-0 Detroit now at the bottom of the fifth. So we'll see what happens. The Guardians will come home tomorrow night and through the weekend to host the San Diego Padres around the corner here at Progressive Field. Our buddy Billy Gardell is going to be back in here tomorrow as well. He's doing the weekend at Hilarities. He's very svelte now, but still very, very funny. So we haven't seen him in a minute. Always good to catch up with him. His birthday is next week. Maybe I'll bring something in for him, Rob. Maybe I'll bring in a little tiny corner of a cake.
4: A sliver.
3: A sliver of cake.
4: It's just a sliver.
3: Yeah. Guardians finishing the series there at Comerica Park and back here at home tomorrow night for a 7:10 pitch. 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Still got a couple. I guess we're halfway through the month. Half the time I think it's earlier in the month, and half the time I think it's later. So I have my lack of ability to conceive time is, you know, and Rob, our entire jobs are based on timing, you know. We're on literal timers. We're constantly up against the clock. We're trying to be funny here. That is fundamentally a matter of timing. And so it was only maybe 40 minutes before the show today that my Novocaine finally wore off.
4: Oof.
3: I was in here all day looking like I had Bell's palsy. Because I was at the dentist this morning and they were messing with a filling. And I got Novocained up. I thought they were just going to give me a local on my gum because she gave me the swab. I didn't, because it wasn't anything particularly invasive. And then she came after me with a giant needle. I don't have a problem with needles. They're always very, at least my dentist, they're always very, very, they treat you, they have almost a childlike approach to you. They're like, okay, you're going to feel a pinch and it's going to be, okay, you're doing, I go, I don't care. It doesn't bother me. Needles don't bother me. A big one in my gums with Novocaine doesn't bother me. It's more annoying to me that it takes so long to wear off. And so it wore off literally about 40 minutes. I mean, obviously, I could tell that it was wearing off. I wasn't worried that I was going to be in here come showtime. It just took a little bit longer than I would have anticipated.
4: Could you notice? Like, could you hear it when you were talking, when you were telling me this?
3: It wasn't that bad, but I did have to cut a couple of things this morning. And I was like, boy, I listened back to them repeatedly. And I'm pretty confident that you couldn't tell. But I could feel it. You know what I mean? Like, I'm hesitant to drink anything because I don't want it coming down my face. And so it did get to the point where I was like, Jesus, I hope this is going to be fully gone. It was mostly gone. I wasn't worried about it for doing the show proper. I was just surprised at how long it took because I don't remember it. So again, the timing worked out pretty well with respect to bringing the program to you today. Speaking of needles, I was reading about this dude who... a guy named Peter Mossfield, who was doing what he called a bodybuilding experiment. He's got something called Booze Bag Fitness. Maybe you follow this guy already on social media. And he said that he was going to enter a bodybuilding contest just taking steroids and drinking a lot. I mean, obviously, this is something you do for the clicks and the lols. But he wasn't going to work out at all. He's like, I'm not going to work out at all. So he's kind of the opposite of that dude that was like injecting himself, that bored billionaire injecting himself with his kid's blood.
4: Yeah.
3: Hoping that he'd look like he was 18, but he just ended up looking like a corpse, like a smooth android. And then after all that money spent, he was like, yeah, I didn't do anything. This guy's like, I'm just going to take steroids and drink a lot. And then he competed this past weekend. I think he came in dead last. So I don't know what the experiment was supposed to be, but it did not. Maybe he just wanted to see what would happen.
5: But the reason I kept getting muscle gain was because I was doing a mental routine for about 3 to 5 minutes every single day. I would mentally go through these scenarios in my mind. Where
3: now, Rob, I work out every morning and I can tell you nothing will get you gains with a Z faster than just sitting there and thinking about it.
4: Yep. Oh, yeah.
3: Mind over matter. Maximizing that mind-body connection, the blood-brain barrier. His sounds pretty thick. But think about it. Think about all the things that you could possibly do and not have to do if you just thought about them. That's what this guy did. Hey, I mentally worked out. I'm sure there's a lot of people walking around mentally working out. You know, they take a couple of minutes and they go, I should really work out. And then they go, nah, they're not getting any bigger. Maybe this guy knows something we don't know. Peter Mossfield is the guy's name.
5: 3 to 5 minutes every single day. I would mentally go through these scenarios in my mind where I had to lift, squatting, deadlifting, bench pressing, shoulder pressing, etc. I had to use those muscles to survive because that's what the foundation of all muscle building is. Your brain sends a signal to your body that your muscles need to get stronger in order to survive. But you don't have to actually lift the weight. You just have to imagine the scenarios to send those signals and to get the same end result.
3: Blah, blah, blah. It's called time under tension, bro. It's got nothing to do with your brain. I think about my muscle. Anyway, the proof is in the proverbial pudding. He came in last at the East Coast Mecca Classic there in New York.
4: Good.
3: So, hey, listen, if nothing else, the evidence does not support his claim. So it would have really been onto something if he had determined that, he finished eighth among competitors who were placed at all. Of course, he posted a photo of his loss, and the caption read, "The best is yet to come."
4: Oh, yeah.
3: Well, yeah, there has been no progression here. So, yes, literally the best is still to come. And then, you know, he after the pre-weight or whatever, you know, they do the pre-thing. It's like back in the day when I wrestled, you had to do your weigh-in, and then you'd have guys running in garbage bags trying to drop weight. I never once had to drop weight. But he went out and drank. After the, you know, he's sticking to his plan here. But then he said he lost track of time. And I guess he missed the, he missed the final thing or something. I don't know. See how much muscle he could build using steroids, not lifting weights and drinking all the time. Now, again, I'm not quite sure what the alcohol, I mean, anybody who knows anything, if you're going to be focusing on increasing your muscle mass and things like that, just keeping yourself in good shape, there are differences of opinion. But most people come to the conclusion you're best if you cut out alcohol completely, right? Like I'm not a teetotaler, but I don't drink very often, so I don't ever. That's never been something that I've concerned myself with. There's a lot of guys who are like, I immediately lost 40 pounds because I stopped drinking beer. You go, well, yeah, that's the easy way to do it. But he, alcohol was part of his regimen. Now,

0: They put him on overnights, I think. They gave him a Dodge Viper as a signing bonus. But he would famously work out just so he could do the things he didn't that he wanted to do. So, you know, I think in his as recently as a few years ago, you could see video of him like smoking on the treadmill.
1: Yeah.
0: Although I think he got quite sick. But I mean, he had is he still alive, Bonaducci?
1: Oh, yeah.
0: Okay. But he retired from radio, I think, as he got sick. But he would have gone to have a long career in radio. He was on the air for a long time in Seattle. I think that was the market where he had the most success. But way back in the day, I knew him when he first got into radio, and he would do that back then. He was, you know, we staged a celebrity boxing match with him and Donny Osmond and that kind of thing. But Danny Bonaducci always had a real chip on his shoulder. But like I said, recently, a couple of years ago, there would be video of him smoking on the treadmill. And that sounds like what this guy was doing is like, well, let's see if I can combine things and see where I do get. I mean, that part of it to me is interesting. But then he was like, well, then this guy decided he didn't want to train at all because he was initially going to work out but not cut out drinking. And then he was like, well, I don't even want to work out. So I'll just start doing steroids. And it didn't work out for him because he's in a bodybuilding competition. So the people that he's against are really drilled down, you know, and isolating everything they need to isolate as they normally would. He just looks like a guy who was kind of in shape.
1: But even taking steroids isn't going to do anything if you don't exert anything in your muscles. It's not going to help you build anything. You're just going to have additional testosterone in your body.
0: Right.
1: So you have to move. You got to do something.
0: Yeah, he placed last among the competitors in his class.
2: Oh, I was just sitting around thinking about it. It's weird.
0: Right.
2: Can't figure it out.
0: Well, I don't think he's shocked, but obviously, you know, he comes out of it going, well, I should have done better than that. And it's always somebody else's fault. But he said that he lost track of time because his alcohol tolerance had fallen. Because in the weeks leading up to this, he had started to drink a little bit less. But he's now I don't know what he's off to next. There are probably a lot of people listening right now who might already follow this guy. But this was the first that I had heard of him. The drinking a lot, doing steroids, and not working out plan.
1: Yeah. Works out well.
0: Mm-hmm. Now he said that he is not going to do steroids anymore. He is going to start legit weightlifting and not using steroids. And I bet I'm no prognosticator here, but I bet he'll have better results. So he's going to be lifting all natty from here on out. We'll see what happens. Hey, you want some Brian?
1: Always.
0: You're going to know this song.
3: Hold your head up. Oh, hold your head up. Oh, hold your head high.
0: Mm-hmm.
1: That's a great Argent.
0: Is that Argent, right? Argent, yes. Yeah. Argent. They had a couple of hits. I didn't realize that they did God Gave Rock and Roll to You.
1: I think they wrote it, right?
0: Yeah, they would be covered by Kiss. A couple bands covered it, but Kiss covered it in the early 90s. And I didn't know that that was an old Argent song. Rod Argent is still alive. He's in the Rock and Roll Hall of Fame. He actually came from a band called The Zombies. I don't remember what their big song was or were, but The Zombies got into the Rock Hall in 2019.
1: Yeah, so they had a bunch of songs, didn't they?
0: Like, I don't know.
1: I think there were quite a few Zombies.
0: I remember the name of the band, but I don't know the songs.
1: I think you do.
0: But I know Hold Your Head Up.
1: Oh, yeah.
0: When I first got into radio, we still had that on like vinyl. We'd play it every so often. And Brian does his own thing with it.
3: Hold your head up. Oh, hold your head up. Oh, hold your head high.
0: By the way, he says, I looked up the lyrics. He says, hold your head up, woman. I thought he said, whoa. According to the lyrics, it says woman. Woman, hold your head. I don't know if it's a pro.
1: Yeah, I guess.
0: Feminism anthem or something, maybe, but.
1: I think I'm with you and always thought that it was whoa.
0: Thank you, Brian. Again, that's not a crazy wild pitch there, but
1: Time of the Season and She's Not There are the two big Zombie songs. You know that one.
0: She's Not There sounds vaguely. But that's
1: Let me tell you about the way she looks.
4: Nice.
1: Thank you, Jess. That early 60s.
0: I was going to say, this is like, I thought this was like

0: think I've ever heard that song in my life.
1: That's the part.
0: Time of the season.
1: That was the part.
0: What was the part?
1: Right where you stopped it is when he starts singing the part that I thought you might know.
0: Oh, well, isn't that the chorus?
1: So let me tell you about the way she looks.
0: Oh, okay. Hold on.

0: never heard that in my life.
1: Really?
2: Nope.
1: Wow.
0: Jess has heard it.
1: Yeah, I'm surprised.
0: The sushi roll, she's not there from the zombies?
3: No, I went through a phase.
0: You went through a zombies phase?
3: Yeah.
1: Oh, God.
0: Okay, because your dad?
3: No.
0: Or your mom?
3: No.
0: How does somebody born in 1999 end up in a zombies phase?
3: Well, I used to do media coverage stuff for when I was at Tri-C. And then the zombies came to town when they got inducted.
0: Okay.
3: So I went to that, and then
0: gotcha.
3: I got really into them.
0: You met them, and then...
3: Yeah.
0: Okay, and then started listening to the music. Was that as part of your preparation, or...?
3: Well, yeah, kind
0: okay.
3: of.
0: Okay. Mm-hmm. English rock band formed in 1962. So she's not there with 64. Yeah, Brian's all over the place.
1: And time of the season, you know, right? That was the
0: Jess
1: later
0: knows.
1: One.
3: Of course, yeah.
1: Time of the season is like... I feel like that's the one.
3: Everyone
0: this one I know. I've heard this. Okay, this one I know.
1: And then there's your daddy.
4: Is he rich like me? Has he taken?
0: Okay, that song I know. Don't know the other one.
3: There's another one that's really popular, but is it like...
0: Tell Her No?
3: No, I think This Will Be Our Year or something.
0: Our Year. Don't know.
1: Let's see.
0: What about All You Zombies from the Hooters? That
1: A Rose for Emily.
0: Anyway, Rod Argent would leave that band, and he started his own band, and that's what Brian gave us, was Hold Your Head Up.
5: Hold your head up. Oh, hold your head up. Oh, hold your head high.
0: Hold your head high. An anthem of positivity. Hey, Woody.
6: Ellen.
0: Speaking of a beacon of positivity, our own little Woodrow.
6: How you guys doing? I got a question for Jess. Jess, when you met the zombies in 19 and whatever, did they look like zombies at that time?
3: I don't know. I think it was like 2018. No, yep. They looked...
0: No, they got in 19, so it would have been right around that time. Yeah.
1: But and Jess is into elderly men.
0: They're all, yeah. Loves, yeah. Steven so Tyler currently. And yeah.
3: Prime.
0: She was, oh man, she was moister than an oyster, Woody, when she was interviewing.
1: Oh, they look saggy and wrinkly and gray, white hair. They were hot.
0: Oh, they look like melted Chucky dolls.
1: Oh, they were smoking hot.
6: Melting hot.
0: Yeah, melting hot.
6: Hey, Rob, how you doing today, brother?
1: Good, man. How you doing?
6: I'm good. I'm just headed home from the package store. I had a day off. I got the rest of the week off. My birthday's coming up in a couple
1: good
6: days.
1: Good for you.
0: Mm-hmm.
6: You were talking about alcohol and whatever that guy's nonsensical thing was. You know, I think when I first met you, I was still roofing, and I was in pretty good shape, right? And, you know, my alcohol consumption did not lessen or increase. But when I stopped moving my body is when my beer gut showed up instantly.
0: Well, yeah, that's the thing. You got to offset that stuff. I mean, there's people that are like, I'm not going to stop drinking. But it's like, okay, but you better keep moving. You better keep yourself in some kind of shape or that's going to completely take over.
6: Yeah, it's, you know.
0: Fun costs you, you know. Yeah.
6: You got to trade one in for the other. Because if you're still eating, you know, eating like a pig and drinking like a fish, you better be moving your body hard.
0: Yeah, I don't do that anyway, but still, older you get, you got to keep... Your birthday's Saturday, yeah?
6: Correct, sir.
0: What are you doing?
1: I can guarantee.
0: Getting drunk.
1: I got a good idea.
0: What?
6: I'm going to sit by the lake till I fall in and maybe enjoy three or four pitchers of margaritas and like that.
0: Nice. Okay, good. Well, I hope you don't... I hope if you fall in, you don't wash up in 2 weeks, Woody.
6: I hate you guys. We'll see you soon, all right?
0: All right. We'll see
1: you
0: soon,
1: Woody.
0: Woody, probably see him on the boat. Let's hope he doesn't fall in there either. Yeah. What did you think he was going to do, Rob?
1: That's exactly what I thought he was going
0: to
1: do.
0: Not go to the Afterburn Music Festival?
1: I was surprised that he said he was going to crush pitchers of margaritas. I was assuming, because the last time I saw him, he was heavy on the vodka.
0: Mm-hmm.
1: So I assumed it was like martinis or something like that. But
0: he likes to mix it up.
1: He does.
0: Uh-huh. He's a man of letters.
1: Who doesn't love a good marg? Let's be honest.
0: I love a margarita.
1: Any night of the week. One of the most fantastic drinks in the world.
0: Mm-hmm.
1: I'm mojitos lately.
0: Not into rum.
1: Oh, I like them.
0: You're okay.
1: Mm-mm-mm.
0: Let me break here. 35192. Want to send me a text? Do it there. You can watch the show on our YouTube channel. 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
10: 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I'm Jamie Petras, music and culture writer. 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
24: 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I'm Ed Helms, host of Snafu, Season 2, Medburg, the story of a daring heist that exposed J. Edgar Hoover's epic FBI snafu. 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
35: Right. We only have 30 minutes.
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35: All the money stuff.
36: All the stuff.
35: Yeah. We will be talking about ETFs, the world of investing. That's what I like to talk about. 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
36: 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And, you know, we'll talk to people, maybe we'll have some guests on, and we'll answer some reader questions if you have any. 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
2: 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Anytime I just mention it in passing, I get a lot of email from people. So that's good. I sent out more this morning. Happy to do it. Watch our YouTube channel. 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He called in on the After Hours line, by the way. You can leave voicemail there, too. That is 216-986-8903 for your voicemail.
8: Ahoy, hoy. I'm driving around listening to some comedy and thinking about my dad. My dad's the best. My stepdad, affectionately, but he raised me since I was 10. And I wanted to drop for you and Rob and Jess. What's up, Jess? Two of my dad's favorite jokes. They're not the funniest in the world, but first favorite joke of his is a bar joke. The dyslexic guy.
2: What happened?
10: Huh?
2: Where did he? Hello? What? What happened?
10: Huh? Hello?
2: On. Let me find it again. Hold on.
8: Dyslexic guy walks into a bra.
2: Oh.
8: And then the second one.
2: A dyslexic guy walks into a bra. Are you
10: I think
2: to
10: she's saying, oh,
2: it.
10: Do you not get it?
2: You don't get
10: you,
2: it?
10: You
12: no,
10: still
12: I get
10: don't
12: it now.
10: Get it.
12: It took me a second.
2: Mm-hmm.
12: He's dyslexic.
8: Joke. The dyslexic guy walks into a bra.
2: Mm-hmm.
8: And then the second one, it's kind of difficult to say. I have to pronounce it very carefully, but it's a blonde joke. The word I'm going to say.
2: Oh, Jess.
12: I know.
2: Blonde joke. These are dad jokes.
10: Long time for those.
12: Jesus.
2: Wow.
8: The word I'm going to say is pin, P-I-N. What do you do when a blonde throws a pin at you?
2: What do you do, Jess, when a blonde throws a pin at you?
12: You catch it.
2: What an ad libber.
10: There she is.
2: Hey, that might be it. It would be a terrible, terrible punchline, but that might be it.
8: Run. She's got a grenade in her mouth. Love you guys.
2: Nice. Run. She's good. Got a grenade in her mouth.
10: That's a good one.
2: Even that's not a great joke.
12: I don't understand that.
2: Even as a blonde joke, because
10: you don't understand what
2: the point is. That the premise is that because she's a blah, she's dumb that she's got a grenade in her. You know how a grenade works, right?
12: Yeah, but why would he throw the pin?
2: No. What do you do when a blonde girl throws a pin at you? You run as she has a grenade in her mouth.
12: I thought
2: but even that's not
12: they
2: like
12: it. Throw it at you.
2: She is throwing the pin at you.
10: Keeping the grenade and throwing the pin instead of keeping the pin and throwing the grenade.
2: Throwing the grenade, right. She threw the pin and she's got the grenade in her mouth.
10: This oh, boy.
0: Is a chess level event.
2: Yes, the juxtaposition there.
10: Blonde
2: is
10: jokes
2: a,
10: to a blonde. It's
2: bad jokes.
10: On the next
2: everybody.
10: Episode of the Alan Cox Show.
2: Bad jokes. Are you a natural blonde?
12: No.
2: Okay. Some people are. My sister is. You know, usually you won't find anybody over the age of 30 who's a natural blonde, but, you know, you can always tell when they are, too. You know,
12: my dad would always say to me as a kid, he's like, why don't you just dye your hair blonde already?
2: Jessica?
12: Jessica. And I did.
2: Uh-huh. Wait, why did he say that to you?
12: Because I was not the smartest kid.
2: What the hell does that have to do with the color of your hair?
10: Because he's saying, he was doing the same thing, saying like you're a dumb blonde.
12: Yeah.
2: Wait, I don't understand. Your dad said, why don't you, oh, I see, because he was telling you were dumb?
12: Yeah.
2: He was saying to his daughter,
12: my
2: hey,
12: father,
2: why
12: yes.
2: don't you bleach your hair
12: vividly.
2: Blonde because you're so dim?
12: I don't know. What I just did some dumb stuff.
2: By the way, I know a lot. I know it's a goof and I know it's a whatever. It's an old joke, but it's like, I know a lot dumber brunettes. I know a lot more brunettes who are morons. So it's like, you know, now maybe they're dyeing their hair brown. I shouldn't say morons. I mean, just like, I know plenty of smart blondes.
10: She is a brunette.
2: I'm sorry?
12: Oh,
10: she
12: yeah.
10: is a brunette. She's
2: she goes, oh, right, I am. Yeah. I right.
12: Got her again.
0: It's a just yep. level event.
2: I like the when girls have real blonde hair and real dark eyebrows. That's a good look.
10: Yeah.
2: It's like, what are you making baklava back there?
12: I bleached my eyebrows when I was younger and they turned orange. Because I was like, I didn't want dark eyebrows
2: right.
12: with the blonde hair. So I had orange hair, orange eyebrows. And my parents let me walk around like that.
2: Oh, you look like Annie Lennox.
12: I looked horrible. Mm-hmm. I thought I looked so good. Mm-mm.
10: It's a hard knock life for us.
2: Yeah.
12: No, I looked like Carrot Top. It was bad.
10: But you have to keep your finger on that Jess Level event button today, I think.
2: Why is that?
10: Feels like there's just a lot of them coming.
2: I think she's on cloud nine because she had a good consultation over her bunion this morning.
12: I did.
2: Yeah, she's feeling good about her bunion consult.
12: I'm looking up in the world.
2: She's looking up in the world, Rob. Mm-hmm. You mean moving up in the world?
12: Yeah.
2: She's.
10: I'm telling you.
0: Is a Jess Level event.
10: Keep that thing handy.
2: You know, things are moving up for me in the world. She's like George and Wheezy Jefferson to a deluxe apartment in the sky.
10: It's like George Jefferson always said, I'm looking up.
2: Mm-hmm. Alan, I'm listening to the podcast you guys were talking about. Or Jess said that her mom drugged her when she wanted to deal with her. Right? God. She gave you and your sisters Benadryl when she didn't want to deal with you anymore.
12: Do it all the time.
2: No, but I got a lot of messages from people saying my parents did the same thing. I'm like, why did you have so many kids then?
12: Why'd you take them all on road trips?
2: My husband and his younger sister, their mom did the same thing Jess's mom did to her, except it was NyQuil. And their mom would say, if you drink this when you aren't sick, it'll prevent you from getting sick. So she pitched it as a preventative measure. And they were kids, obviously, so they don't know. Now, my husband's mother will deny adamantly that she did this. But my husband and my sister-in-law both have very vivid memories of this. And to this day, hate NyQuil. Yeah, imagine that's like a trigger for you, you know? I'm sorry, this is a Delsum house. Because my mother drugged us with NyQuil.
10: NyQuil works too, man. That stuff, if I ever need to, like, I haven't slept and can't sleep, whatever, take a shot of NyQuil, out.
2: Really?
10: Done, over. Oh, yeah.
2: I can't remember the last time I did anything like that. I've been fortunate to not really have been sick in quite some time, but I probably just jinxed myself too. But I don't remember. I think that was part of the reason why I really guzzled that Delsim that one time on the show. Oh, I really jacked myself up.
10: I'd never seen anything like that.
2: Yeah, but NyQuil, I don't know that I recall that doing anything.
10: Oh, it crushes me.
2: I mean, it's supposed to, right? Yeah, but don't they have different kinds now? Like for people that were like,
10: DayQuil.
2: I don't mean that. I mean, like, don't they have... If regular OG NyQuil is not doing it for you, they have like nuclear NyQuil now or something?
10: Yeah, like extra strength or something.
2: Triple X. Right.
10: Remember Dennis Leary's bit about NyQuil? He's like, you don't even have time to say how bad it tastes. Like, you take a shot of this stuff. This is terrible.
2: It might have been his joke. That's why the cup is made out of plastic, because it was glass. You'd fall asleep before it hit the ground, you know? Or if it hits the ground, it won't shatter.
10: This stuff tastes like...
2: Yeah.
10: It's that original Green Death flavor. That's what you need. You need the OG flavor. One shot of that. Give yourself a half an hour and go nunites. That's always, it's always worked for me.
2: The show that I worked on in Chicago, he basically had the studio to himself because he was on in the morning. And there were different studios for the show that Doogie worked on. They were on after us. She was with Kevin Matthews. He was on in the midday. So we would come off the air at 10. They would go on 10 to 2. There was an afternoon guy in another studio. And then the night guy, who was on 10P to 2A, I've talked about him before. Nobody here would know who he was, but he was a big, literally and figuratively, a huge deal in Chicago. It was a guy named Eddie Schwartz. Terrible, terrible shape. I've told the story before where they had to install when he came over from another radio station because it was a big get. It didn't turn out to be a good fit. It was a big get for him in Chicago radio. He was a huge guy. They had to swap out the wall-mounted toilet to a floor-mounted toilet because he was too big. And so anyway, his producer at the time would roll in a library cart full of medicine. This guy had so many afflictions. And one of them I vividly remember, and I was dating one of his interns at the time, and I asked her what it was because I genuinely didn't know. It was a giant a pint glass that was stained green on the inside. Like it hadn't been washed, or it had been washed a lot, but it was stained green. And I was like, what is it? It was medicine. I'm sure it wasn't NyQuil because you know, the guy was on 10P to 2A. But I was like, oh my God. So when you mentioned OG NyQuil, that's what that made me think of.
10: Yeah, it's
2: in a library cart, old school library cart, full of pill bottles and glasses and potions. I was like, oh my God. And they were paying the guy a lot of money because he was such a big deal. OG NyQuil. Because see, we didn't get that stuff when we were kids. My mom was like, oh, do you have a headache? Here's some strawberries. That was my mom, right? Like, when I got to college and had my first aspirin, I was like, this is amazing. This is, I'm like, you're telling me that this, I mean, she was trying to keep us healthy, and I get it. Big picture, I'm sure it was good, and we weren't sick very often as a result. But when you get to be an adult, coming out of that upbringing that I had, when I'm like, you mean that there's an immediate solution to a problem that I have? Is that what you're telling me? I got a headache. I can take this thing and it's gone in 15 minutes. It was an epiphany. Remember the first time I took like cough syrup or something? I was like, oh my God, this is unbelievable. I'm like, you all been doing this your whole lives? You haven't been eating strawberries for headaches?
10: Was it actually strawberries for headaches? Was
2: yeah,
10: that?
2: Yeah. That one sticks out. Yeah, she had all that kind of stuff.
10: Sure.
2: My mom was very holistic.
10: Yeah.
2: You know, and again, big picture, I think that contributed, it makes for stories people could laugh at me about, but I think big picture, it made for a better overall picture.
10: Was it like honey for a cough, that kind of
2: honey
10: thing?
2: Honey for a cough.
10: Yeah.
2: I mean, I remember as a kid, once in a blue moon, getting 7-Up. If we weren't feeling well, you know what I mean?
10: Yeah,
2: like you'd get Sprite or 7-Up to, I don't know what, ginger ale. Some people got ginger ale.
10: That was my mom.
2: My mom would have like a can of 7-Up. So once in a great while, because again, we weren't sick very often. Once in a great while, man, to get that 7-Up.
10: To this day.
2: I was like Will Ferrell in Old School. You know, oh, it's when it hits your lips.
10: It's so good when it hits your lips. Fill it up again.
2: Yeah.
10: To this day, my mother, ginger ale when she's sick. She's visiting, as we've talked about. And hasn't been feeling great, guessing she caught something from the plane.
2: How is that going? Because when we went to Foo Fighters on Monday, she was in town.
10: She was, yeah. She's still here.
2: How is it going? I have forgotten about this.
10: Here till next Tuesday. She's going back on the 18th in the morning.
2: Yep.
10: She's doing fine. She's just not feeling great, so she's kind of been
2: jet lag and travel and things like that?
10: Yeah, I think she got a little cold or something. She's under the weather, you know, not feeling great, taking some, you know, Tylenol, cold and sinus type stuff.
2: Is she affected? I would have to think that weather-wise around here has probably been a lot of barometric pressure changes, right?
10: I don't know, because she was at
2: nothing
10: my brother's.
2: Like that?
10: She was at my brother's for 2 weeks. You know what
2: okay.
10: I mean? So she was in New England and then came here. So it's not really much different climate-wise here to there. But the first thing that arrived at my house when she started feeling crappy was a 6-pack of Canada Dry ginger ale.
2: Yeah,
10: she pours it in a cup.
2: Ironically, quite wet.
10: Very. And she'll stir the bubbles out of it, and that's what she drinks. Whenever she's sick, she swears by it. I'm like, well, I can see that working for the tummy, but I can't see that necessarily working if you have a cold.
2: I'm more of a Werner's man, which I realize is ginger soda.
10: Yeah.
2: But the years I lived in Michigan, I grew accustomed to Werner's.
10: Yeah, I'm not a huge ginger ale guy.
2: Well, because don't they heat it up too? Like when you were a kid, wasn't it warm ginger ale? I don't remember my mom heating up the 7-Up, but I remember friends of mine being like, oh, we get warm ginger ale. I'm like,
10: yeah, no, she would just stir the bubbles out of it and be like, here you go, this will help. And I'm like, oh, okay. I just have the scoots, Mom.
2: But why do you have the enema bag, Mom?
10: Yeah, that's, I don't want to drink it that way.
2: Can I just drink it? Yeah. Now, do a handstand, Robbie, because I've got the Canada Dry.
3: It's funny. If I squeeze hard enough, you'll still belch.
2: Yeah. Nicole and Copley accidentally took a dose of NyQuil instead of DayQuil before an early morning shift at the Dunkin'. Yep. There was a point I remember staring at a cup filling with hot chocolate and then it overflowing over the counter, and I'm just staring at it.
10: That stuff, man, I'm
2: freaked
10: telling
2: me
10: you.
2: Out. Yeah, because ZQuil is what I'm thinking of. There's something called ZQuil I saw a commercial for, and I guess that knocks you the F out, right?
10: Well, because that has like a sleep aid in it as well, like a melatonin or something like that to help you sleep. The regular NyQuil just has alcohol or whatever in it that'll knock your ass out, but The other stuff is made and designed for you to sleep through the night.
2: Well,
10: I'll do that with NyQuil anyway.
2: And as I'm, I know I'm a contradiction in terms sometimes, but as frequently, I haven't been doing gummies for a while, just in general. But I'd probably get back into them. But as much of a fan of gummies as I am, I don't do nighttime gummies. As poorly as I sleep, I just can't bring myself to do nighttime gummies, which I realize a lot of people do. But I feel like I would just wake up, feel like just like I was being dragged out of a coffin or something.
10: And those are the
2: and
10: only
2: I can't
10: ones.
2: Have that in the morning, you know.
10: Those are the only ones I'll do because I don't know, man. I can't take like upper gummies. I get all banged up, and I usually do it when I'm already drunk, so I crossfade, and it's not a good thing. But the night ones, man, are great. If I take even a 5 or a 10 milligram, I'm out through the night. It's awesome.
2: Wow,
10: I love it.
2: Yeah, people swear by them, but I'm like, I'm not doing that. Did anyone's mom? Somebody texted, put vinegar socks on you to break a fever?
10: No, but I've heard of that before.
2: But that's
10: nonsense. Have heard of that. There's something. No,
2: people
10: I've heard that.
2: You slather your feet in. Vicks, and then put socks on. I'm like, yeah, that's not anything. That's voodoo.
10: Well, you're breathing through your feet.
2: Yeah, but again, it's like not, you know, no. the Vicks stuff, by the way, it's like, it doesn't decongest you. It just makes your nose feel like you can breathe better. You know what I mean? It makes you feel like you're opening up. But vinegar on your feet. Now, unless you're making soup. In your socks. If you have, like, potato slices in there, maybe some diced celery. But I don't know.
10: Oh, that's my... I've been cooking nonstop. You asked about her being here. That's pretty much been my existence. I leave here, I go home, I cook.
2: For her or as a distraction? Well, you get
10: everybody,
2: more people. That, yeah.
10: And just in general. And because she wasn't feeling well, her thing was always ginger ale and chicken soup. Chicken soup heals everything. So I stopped at the store last night on the way home. I bought all the stuff. I made chicken soup when I got home. And she ate like she was going to the electric chair. So
2: yeah,
10: thankfully,
2: right.
10: I think she's on the mend. But yeah, it took me quite a while last night. But the night before was chicken marsala. The night before that was steak on the grill. Everything. I've been coming home and
2: look at you.
10: Full cooking for my mother and the kids. Melissa was away.
2: Friggin' Robbie Flay over here. Oh, she's still gone.
10: She's came back this morning. She flew in early this morning. So thankfully she's back.
2: Because if your mom wasn't under the weather or she was feeling more herself, would she be critical of your cooking?
10: Oh no.
2: Okay.
10: No. She's conceited and she actually even said it yesterday.
2: She's just grateful that you're doing it.
10: She's like, I think you're better than I am, and I'm good. She's like, I think you're better than I am. That was like the ultimate compliment. That might be the nicest thing my mom's ever said to me. And my mother's full of compliments. My mother loves everything I do, but her saying I'm a better cook than her, I mean, she's told everybody on the planet she's the greatest cook since Christ was an altar boy. So now, listening to that, I'm like,
2: maybe she has early dementia and she doesn't know what she's
10: possible.
2: Saying.
10: I suppose anything is possible. But no, that was my biggest praise I think I've ever gotten. So yeah, knocked out a whole bunch of cooking. I said, I'm not cooking tonight. And then we'll see what's next. She has a couple other requests, things she likes I'll probably do.
2: Bonnie, who listens to us in Georgia. Alan, my mother was a holistic gal, too, and I had a headache. She told me to put a banana on my forehead. All this stuff.
10: A banana?
2: I don't know.
10: Wow.
2: To get rid of an earache, somebody says, my mom... Okay, follow me on this. To get rid of an earache, my mom would have me pee on a spoon. She would warm it up with a lighter, like she's getting ready to do heroin, and pour it in my ear.
10: Wow, that's probably not going to do anything.
2: Gross, but it works, this person says. Probably not.
10: Nope.
2: No, I don't think so. I mean, it might have been coincidental. There was some liquid in your ear that might have broken something up. But Jesus, why go to those lengths?
10: Well, the people that would pour mineral oil in their ear.
2: I never even heard. That wasn't even something even my mom would. All right, I'm going to need you to, honey.
10: Honey, do you have to pee?
4: Honey, I'm going to have you pee on this spoon, okay?
10: Mom, I don't want to. The ear doesn't hurt that bad. I was only kidding.
4: And then get my lighter and my syringe.
10: No. Okay? I was only joking. I'm okay.
4: I need a foot of rubber tubing.
10: My ear doesn't hurt anymore, Mom.
4: That'll go around your forearm.
10: No, Mom. I'm okay.
4: How to put a banana on your head.
10: Oh, that'll do.
4: That's like a game that your dad and I used to play.
10: Where do you
4: banana
10: want me to put this
4: on
10: cucumber,
4: the head.
10: Mom?
4: He'd paint it yellow, and then I'd get down there.
2: Mom, I got to go.
10: Don't peel it.
2: Yeah. Oh. When it gets real brown, you turn it into bread. Oh, no. Hey, it's only a couple of weeks from now. A couple of tickets here for caller 10 to join us on the Alan Cox Show cruise. Captain Fun's Floating Fandango. 216-578-1007. 800-348-1007. 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Taint Smasher will be along with your entertainment on the Good Time 3. Saturday the 29th, the tickets available for purchase are going very quickly. 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And I will be doing a ticket stop 1 week from today. Be out at Circle K in Grafton. That info is at the website as well. But caller 10, these tickets are yours. Good luck. We will see you there. I've got a break. 35192. Text me there for anything else, and we'll be back.
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0: entire United States. This is the most underrated skyscraper in the entire United States. So why is it like that? Meet the Key Tower, right in downtown Cleveland. Standing 289 meters tall, it's the tallest building in Ohio. So why don't more people know about it? Well, it's kind of a geographic eclipse. Key Tower is a world-class skyscraper, but it's in Cleveland. So when people talk about America's famous skyscrapers, they usually mention New York, Chicago, or Los Angeles. Cleveland's skyline rarely gets brought up, and that's a shame, because Key Tower is seriously impressive. Designed by legendary architect Cesar Pelli, it has a deep red granite exterior and a sharp pyramid-shaped top. When it was completed in 1991, it was the tallest building in the Midwest outside of Chicago. It cost around $400 million to build, and today it's mainly used as a huge office tower. More than 30 years later, it still dominates Cleveland's skyline.
1: That popped up in one of the architecture Instagram accounts that I follow. The Key Tower. No, but I like the implication there. How come no one talks about it? Because it's in Cleveland.
2: Yeah.
1: But to their point, you don't sleep on the Key Tower. Can you go up in the thing? Is there like an observation deck or something?
2: I'm sure.
1: I've never been up in there.
2: Never tried.
1: No.
2: But I know it's the tallest building between here and Chicago.
1: Oh, that's right. That's what they say, right?
2: Uh-huh.
1: Between New York and Chicago? Isn't that what somebody said?
2: That's right. That is
1: the
2: correct.
1: Tallest building between New York and Chicago.
2: And no one cares to see.
1: Because it's in Cleveland.
2: It's a very narrow building.
1: Yeah, that Cesar Pelli, I think he died during COVID. But he's the guy that built the Petronas Towers. I think those are the Burj Khalifa might be the tallest building in the world.
2: Isn't he a rapper?
1: The Mia Khalifa is one of the roundest buildings in the world.
2: Yep.
1: And most eager, by the way, for that 15 minutes that she
2: used
1: was in
2: be,
1: the
2: yeah.
1: adult industry. Now she's a sports influencer. What did you say?
2: I said, isn't he a rapper?
1: Cesar Pelli?
2: Nope.
1: Oh, Burj Khalifa.
2: Right.
1: Black and yellow, black and yellow. Pride of Pittsburgh, PA. You're thinking of the Wiz Khalifa Towers in Kuala Lumpur.
2: Okay, thank you.
1: No, the Petronas Towers, those are they're side by side. And they're huge. And that same guy, so he's got the Key Tower in Cleveland. He's got the Petronas Towers, the Malaysian Twin Towers, if you will.
2: There's a bridge connecting them right in the middle.
1: Right in the middle, yeah. They were the tallest buildings in Malaysia until something else got built. And they've been in movies and things like that. But I think the Burj Khalifa is the tallest building in the world. It's crazy when you think of how new, relatively speaking, how not new. The Twin Towers weren't there very long.
2: No.
1: Right? The World Trade Center was finished in the 70s and then taken down in 2001 through no effort of our own. The Burj Khalifa, yeah, in Dubai, is the tallest building in the world. They built this, because again, I follow some of these architecture accounts over there on Instagram. All right. And buildings keep going up, boy, because the rich get richer and everybody else is going to stay down on the ground, you know, and they want to find ways to get further and further away from us. They go, well, we can't get to Mars yet or colonize the moon, but let's see how far we can get away from the hoi polloi and live up there in the clouds. And so they were building this on Billionaire's Row, maybe they're in New York, this very tall, very thin, very expensive residential building that they're beginning to find cracks in the concrete.
2: Great.
1: So they're
2: that's what you want.
1: They have all of these commitments to buy these units, you know. I mean, you're talking like an apartment that'll cost you $25 million, you know. And it's a very Tony address, and it's very tall, very thin there in New York. And yeah, they're beginning, because those buildings, you know, the thinner you make them, they have to have all kinds of architectural, you have cantilevers and things like that so that they can sway in the wind and obviously not fall over. You know, those have to be kind of built into the architecture. And they're finding that whatever they used, it's going to require tens of millions of dollars in concrete repair. And so as a result, nobody wants to live in that. They're like, yeah, I'm not going up 104 floors. in a toothpick of a building just so I can overlook Central Park. The Patronus Towers were Eric and Penn Hills. In that movie with Catherine Zeta-Jones and Sean Connery.
2: Oh, that's right.
1: What was that? It was...
2: Absolutely, that's...
1: Connery and Catherine Zeta-Jones.
2: Oh, that's one of my favorite films.
1: Entrapment.
2: That's the name of it, yes.
1: I was thinking of Medicine Man, but that was him and Lorraine Bracco. Because that was on the trailer VHS tape. That was out when I was managing Blockbuster Video. A movie called Medicine Man. I discovered the cure for cancer, and now I've lost it. He and Lorraine Bracco. She's fresh off Goodfellas. Pre-Sopranos, obviously.
2: How could you do that, Kevin?
1: How could you do that? Sean
2: That's
1: Connery
2: all we had.
1: And Catherine Zeta-Jones. 1999 in the romantic heist thriller Entrapment. He's dead, yeah, Sean Connery?
2: He sure is.
1: Yeah. That's a bummer. Died in 2020. Yeah. 90 when he died.
2: Catherine Zeta-Jones.
1: Catherine Zeta-Jones.
2: How many times do I need to tell you where to shit? Go shit
1: you can
2: over
1: shit
2: there
1: over
2: now.
1: There? Oh, the final heist scene. It's right in their Wikipedia page. Final heist scene takes place at the Patronus Towers. I've never seen that movie. I remember it being out, but I've never seen it. But that Catherine Zeta-Jones, she's lovely.
2: She is.
1: Right? She was worth Michael Douglas getting tongue cancer for.
2: Yep.
1: Because he was down there so much.
2: Yep.
1: Right? I mean, that was like a joke for a minute, but then I think he kind of confirmed it.
2: And then she was, and then he immediately like backtracked. Yeah, no, I didn't mean that.
1: Right.
2: She's like, oh, you enjoyed that, did you? Yeah, you're never getting that again.
1: Ever again.
2: Oh, no. I was just playing along. It was just a joke. I was kidding.
1: She's 26 years younger than he is. And they've been married a long time. And yeah, you know, Wales is not a big country. And you can count on two hands the famous people from Wales. You've got Catherine Zeta-Jones, Richard Burton, and you've got Matthew Rhys. And I think Anthony Hopkins is from Wales. And, you know, all very, very prominent performers. But, you know, the country's like the size of Connecticut.
2: Yes.
1: Yes. Yes, indeed.
2: Absolutely.
1: Oh, the Terminal Tower has the observation deck. That's Doug. I ran into him at the Foo Fighters show. Doug C. out there in Maslin.
2: Thanks, Doug.
1: Terminal Tower. Observation deck. You can look down on all of the terminal people. All right. You know, Rob, you're going to enjoy this as a Massachusetts native,
2: uh-huh.
1: A son of Massachusetts. Here in the radio biz, everybody who, you know, we know the phrase hot zips.
2: Yep.
1: Right? From a promotional standpoint, hot zips are when you would be doing, it was kind of data-based before everything became data. Radio stations would know if they were going to do an appearance, what regional zip codes had a large proportion of your audience, right?
2: Yep.
1: So hot zips were, hey, we're going to do an appearance out here because we have a ton of listeners in this particular zip code. Well, the hot zips I'm talking about are the hottest for real estate, the hottest in the country. Mm. And a lot of them are in Massachusetts, including the one at the very top, Peabody, Massachusetts.
2: Yeah.
1: It is Peabody, right?
2: It is Peabody.
1: Now, is that very affluent?
2: Oh, yeah.
1: 01960.
2: Any of those suburbs, air quotes, that touch Boston, you can't even come close.
1: Okay. Yeah, Westfield, Mass.
2: Westfield, Mass is actually, I'm surprised, that's Western Massachusetts.
1: Number five.
2: Wow. Yeah, that's two towns over from where I grew up.
1: Sewell, New Jersey, Montclair, New Jersey. I know that those are hoity and toity.
2: Oh, yeah, yeah.
1: Livonia, Michigan, that's Western suburban Detroit. Lititz, Pennsylvania. What?
2: Yeah.
1: Lititz, Pennsylvania? Yeah. L-I-T-I-T-Z.
2: There's an explanation video of how to actually say that online.
1: I'm assuming I'm saying it correctly, Rob. Don't disavow me of that notion.
2: I think you are as well. I just think that they corrected her inappropriately on the news because they didn't want her.

0: Rob in the Hot Zips.
1: That's a super town, kid. You got to be super rich to live there. That's why I am surprised Westfield is on that list.
2: Is it a little bit more blue collar, or like what's the?
1: It's in Western Massachusetts. You know what okay. I mean? Like it's not like you're an hour and a half from Boston, so it's I would assume there's a lot more suburbs in that Boston area that would be much more affluent than Westfield.
2: Okay,
1: but I mean the data is the data.
2: Is there a Lititz, Massachusetts by any chance?
1: There should be.
2: Okay. Well, the Northeast and the Midwest obviously dominate this list because everybody wants to get the hell away from the coasts and Florida and California. They're like, hey, let's go to the Midwest. So, yeah, Peabody, Massachusetts, number one there. New Berlin, Wisconsin, that's suburban Milwaukee. Hey, we should grab ourselves some land out here. You know, they're doing a Cuyahoga County land auction. Like forfeited lands over Labor Day weekend. They're not making any more land, Rob.
1: True.
2: That's where the investment comes from. Maybe we should get ourselves some land. And we'll just plant a flag. And it'll be Alan Cox Show land. We'll call it Lititz, Ohio.
1: I love it. But spell it.
2: L-E-T-I-T-Z. Lititz, Ohio. A forfeiture land sale. It's going on right down here at the Huntington Convention Center. And how much you got on you? We should get down there and see what kind of land they're going to be auctioning off. And we can get in.
3: $50, $55, $60.
2: Told to the guy in the hat. See, a lot of people, they buy these things sight unseen, right? Because they're like, it's just a plot of land. It's Cleveland, so it ain't going to be great, but you'll have some land. Who knows? That's going on Labor Day weekend. Also, a listener sent me the story from Channel 3 last night about headstones that were damaged at a cemetery in Cleveland. And I like how they go, and it wasn't by accident. Oh, wasn't there wasn't a localized earthquake in a cemetery that landed all the headstones upside down? But I'll tell you why they sent it to me, though, here.
4: Headstones toppled at a Cleveland cemetery, and the group that cares for the property believes this was no accident. Now they're cleaning up the damage, and they're trying to prevent it from happening again. Natalie Clydesdale has the story.
5: We were frustrated. We were angry. We were upset. This is a sacred ground for many.
6: Toppled over and shattered into pieces, about a dozen headstones, the Monroe Street Cemetery,
7: Monroe.
6: Are thought to have been vandalized.
5: Anybody that has any interest in old Cleveland, many of the roots are found in the cemetery.
6: Leslie Patterson, the vice president of the Monroe Street Cemetery Foundation, says a board member...
2: Where is the Monroe Street Cemetery?
6: ...damage earlier this week.
1: Monroe Street? Monroe Street?
2: Yeah, but where is that? The Monroe Street Cemetery.
1: I'm looking. Street Cemetery, 3207 Monroe Street.
2: That's down here?
1: I'm zooming out. Yeah, it's almost to Ohio City.
2: Oh, it is. Okay, it's down here. Gotcha.
1: It's off a train Ave.
2: Oh, okay. Oh, I know where that is. I know exactly where that is. Okay. I've probably been at like the Lorraine Fulton kind of area there. I've probably been over there and didn't
1: Fulton Road.
2: Even think about it. Okay.
6: Walking through the cemetery.
5: We were all devastated when we saw the pictures. We're frustrated because they're very heavy and hard to move, and storm damage could not have done this many in that amount of time.
6: Patterson says the cemetery hasn't seen this level of vandalism since the late 80s. The foundation is now assessing the damage and plans to reset as many monuments as possible.
2: I gotta tell you, that is a very specific kind of dick move. To knock over headstones.
1: Oh, for sure.
2: I mean, again, the people who are there don't care. And if the cemetery is old enough, all the people who would have come and visited them are dead as well.
1: Right.
2: But, yeah, damn kids, Rob, running around pushing over headstones.
1: Jess, you didn't happen to take a wrong turn last night or anything, did you? Drive through that cemetery?
2: Can you imagine
8: I don't
2: know that?
8: Directions.
2: She so. No wonder she's wearing that cap. She's pulling it down over her eyes.
1: You know the driver of this Toyota Chevrolet.
2: Yep.

0: It's got packing tape all over the bumpers.
1: Someone apparently on the front of this thing, we can't really tell the model because someone shoved the bumper up behind the lights. So it's hard to see exactly what the vehicle is, but we believe it's a Toyota Chevy.
0: It left a lot of gold/silver paint.
1: Yeah, we can't tell what color it is.
2: Sometimes it's
0: headstone.
1: We believe the person was also driving the wrong way on Prospect just moments before the incident.
2: And it was the baby driving.
0: Yeah. We were just talking about yesterday. Did you see the Tesla that had to pull in backwards in our parking garage?
1: Yeah.
0: It's a one-way going up. Our first level. Somebody backs their dumb Tesla in there.
1: Yeah.
0: I'm like, what is this?
1: Yeah, I saw that. And I'm like, that's the first time I've ever seen someone backing into a parking space where they're all one-way. B, exhibit B as to why that person is an a-hole. Right? Like, it's A is the fact it's a Tesla.
0: Yeah.
1: B is the fact that you're back into your spots.
0: Oh.
1: And it was one of those gull-wing door SUV Teslas. You know what I mean? It looks like it's going to fly.
0: I just don't because when you pull out, you're going the wrong way.
1: Yes.
0: I don't understand it.
1: It's a 50-point turn to back in and then another 50-point turn to exit. Cool. And people's thought process is, well, it's easier because then I can just nose out.
0: But you're going the wrong way.
1: Right.
0: And then they're nosing out into people coming up the ramp.
1: And then they have to wait for you to do your 87-point turn to get out. Instead of just do the same thing. Just turn your ass around. You're going to just back out. Just start backing out. Do the same thing you're going to do with the front of your car, with the back of your car.
0: I mean, I've seen a couple of people backed in, but the cars are covered in dust.
1: Oh, yeah.
0: So either they're not there, you know, that car has been there for a long time.
1: Well, there's that one by the exit someone drew a dong on in like February. And it's just, I don't think that's ever coming off.
0: Yeah, I don't understand.
1: That's like
0: what
1: in
0: that
1: the glass
0: Yeah,
1: now.
0: There's inches of dust on some of these cars. And every parking garage has cars like that. This is a residential building, but, you know. Yeah, I don't know. I don't understand the backing in.
1: No, it drives me crazy.
0: If these were, it was a perpendicular spots, fine. That's like a regular parking lot, but I don't get it. I don't understand the thought process of, oh, this will be better because, I don't know. Alan, there's a big billboard on the 480 Bridge West. Big billboard for a Baptist church that says, catching men. I don't understand. I haven't seen that. I haven't been over there in a minute.
1: I don't get it.
0: I don't know. Maybe it's an anti-porn thing or something, you know? Look for Jesus if you can't keep your hand out of your pants. All right. Cool. We found pool noodle debris all over a number of headstones, and we're wondering if Jessica Ann Hutchinson was maybe visiting. Jessica, you know your grandmother was buried there. Trying to find you.
2: Why are you driving through?
0: There's shredding pool noodles all over the place.
1: There's only one registered Toyota pool noodle in all of Cleveland. We think we know the driver.
0: Mm-hmm. Alan, to be fair, those headstones all look a little too close for comfort.
3: Get it? Monroe.
0: Yeah, over there at the Monroe Street Cemetery.
4: Spent last year in Olean, New York, 23-24 at Wagner College, and then his freshman and sophomore years at Monroe College. You ever watch the show Ted Knight on ABC, Too Close for Comfort?
5: Oh, yeah.
4: And he would come into the room and address his daughters and then the guy who lived with him. Monroe.
0: I love shoehorning show stuff into other broadcasts.
1: And that dude doing color, man. It's my favorite part of that whole clip. He's like, remember that show? Yeah, great, yeah. Okay.
0: He's a good improver. It's always yes and.
1: Yeah.
0: Because if you go, I don't remember that, then it just extends the explanation and you got to get back to the game. Hey, caller 10, if you're an OAR fan, these tickets are yours. They're on the Three Decades Tour. 216-578-1007 or 800-348-1007. Special guest Gavin DeGraw and KT Tunstall. It's September the 11th, a 9/11 show. It's a Friday night out at Blossom. Part of the Minutemen Workforce Solutions concert series. LiveNation.com with any info I might have left out. The caller 10, these are yours. Good luck. I will have a trip to Vegas and $1,000 for you. Right around 5:30, still a couple hours away, but if your ears peeled for that. You and a pal get you out to our iHeartRadio Music Festival in a couple of weeks.
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0: song called DC Sound Attack. They found something in DC. They brought up a bomb squad. Somebody found a giant blue thermos. It was wrapped in, I don't know, it was wrapped in tape or it was wrapped in what they thought was cables and cords. And, you know, everybody's on high alert there. Not only you got the National Guard walking around, you know, Trump's trying to turn DC. He's just hoping something pops off so he can have his chodes just firing wildly into the streets. It was not a thermos.
1: And we have an update on the suspicious device that snarled rush hour traffic in Tenleytown this morning. Police now tell us it was actually a sex toy. This happened at the fire station on Wisconsin Avenue near Warren Street around 7 o'clock this morning. Officers cleared the scene about 2 hours later.
0: Imagine a sex toy that they thought was a thermos. I don't know. There's a lot of size queens there in D.C. maybe, Rob. But yeah. Wow.
2: Home wrecker.
0: Yeah. Carry. I love the guys. Listen, they don't know, right? They call it the bomb squad. These guys walk in gussied up like the Hurt Locker. They got the big bomb squad uniforms on and the helmets and the jackets and the... Turns out it was a sex toy. 2 hours there, they had the whole intersection shut down. A little photo of it there. Still a photo of the guy walking off with it. The Explosive Ordnance Disposal Unit, or EODU, holds the sex toy. Described as an electronic portable pump device. So not one for the ladies.
2: Portable pump.
0: One for the guys. Yeah.
2: It's that Austin Powers clip when you need it.
0: A portable.
3: One Swedish-made penis enlarger.
0: That is my bag, baby. That,
3: by Austin Powers.
0: Yeah.
3: That's not my bag.
0: It is my bag, baby. One book.
4: Powers Personal Effects.
5: Actually, my name is Austin Powers.
4: It says your name, Danger Powers.
5: No. Danger's my middle name.
4: Okay.
0: God, Austin really
4: Danger Powers.
2: Insane.
4: One mod. Blue crushed velvet suit.
5: Hey, all right.
4: One frilly lace cravat.
5: There it is.
4: One silver medallion with male symbol. One pair of Italian boots.
5: Buongiorno, boys.
4: One vinyl record album. Burt Bacharach plays his hits.
5: Hey, bro.
2: Yeah.
4: One Swedish-made penis enlarger pump.
5: What is that? That's not mine.
4: One credit card receipt for Swedish-made penis enlarger, signed by Austin Powers.
5: I'm telling you, baby, that's not mine.
4: One warranty card for Swedish-made penis enlarger pump,
0: worse.
4: Filled out by Austin Powers.
5: I don't even know what this is. This sort of thing ain't my bag, baby.
4: One book, Swedish-made penis enlarger pumps, and me. This sort of thing is my bag, baby, by Austin Powers.
0: Yeah, but wouldn't she be getting him on the good end of that, by the way?
2: Yeah.
0: Yeah.
2: After it's already worked.
0: Yes.
2: Then again, it has been frozen for 60 years or whatever it was that he was. So you never know. Maybe it reverted back in that time. I don't know how the penis defrosts.
0: Indeed. You don't want it to crack in half, right? You want to heat it up slowly.
2: Defrosted penis at the Agora this weekend.
0: I'll tell you what, I saw him back in the Peabody's days. They were there with thrust explosion. Really good. Yeah, so the DC bomb squad, they thought it was a thermos packed with explosives. It was just someone's penis pump, as it turned out.
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7: I'm picking out a thermos for you.
6: And maybe a barometer too. And what else can I buy so on me you'll realize? A rear end thermometer too.
0: He's in the tub, Rob, and she's walking out on him.
2: Yep.
0: Right?
2: Yes, no one's the wiser.
0: When you think that your future is open road and he's in there in the tub and he's going to buy her a thermos and all you've wanted is to take care of that person and they drop you like a hot potato. How about that? They walk. Can't handle it. Poor little Bernadette Peters. Tears streaming down her face, Rob, as she quietly looks at the dog on the bed, right? She's packed her suitcase. She's out. Leaving him shattered. Did she ever get the thermos in that movie? I don't recall.
2: I don't know either. I don't remember.
0: Hey, speaking of thrust explosion, I was told it's International Left-Handers Day.
2: Oh.
0: Alan, I want to wish you a happy Left-Handers Day. I'm going to Pittsburgh tonight, and I'll have your accent in my head the whole time. Oh, no, it's Left-Handers Day. Oh, come on, Southpaws.
2: This only goes down once a year.
0: Only goes down once a year.
8: Like one out of every nine Americans, I'm left-handed. And let me tell you, it ain't all peaches and cream. Your writing gets smeared. Lord help you if you want to drive a standard transmission.
9: Amen to that.
8: Well, sir, I'm opening up a one-stop store for Southpaws. Everything from left-handed apple peelers to left-handed zithers. Gotta call it the Leftorium.
0: Ooh. Left-handed apple peelers. How about that? I like the memes, though. Happy Left-Handers Day, and the font is all smeared. You're dragging your... Am I the only left-hander on the show?
2: Yeah.
0: You're left-handed? You're not a Southpaw, Jess?
10: Nope. Right-handed.
0: About 10% of the world left-handed. And historically, even the etymology of being left-handed, the root word of the word sinister means left-handed. Just been getting the everything throughout history. Anything right-handed was considered good. Anything left-handed was considered bad. The right hand of God. The devil doing stuff with his left hand. You know, all the made-up people in history.
2: Devil did stuff with his left hand?
0: Every bit of etymology, every language around the world that refers to the left hand, it doesn't come from anything good. The French word, gauche, it means cheesy or, you know, like in common parlance. You know, in Old English, the root word for left meant weak or worthless or of debatable value, right? Sinister, the Latin, left. The Roman togas back in the day. I think there's a root word attached to the word left that means pocket. Because Roman togas back in the day, there would be a pocket on the left side, Rob, and that made you look all hinky. That made you look like you were hiding something if you had your hand in your pocket.
2: Hinky?
0: Yeah. You like hinky?
2: Yeah, I do.
0: Yeah.
2: Made you look hinky.
0: The Italian word manco, meaning left, meant crippled or deficient. How about that? So all of the, no good etymology having to do with left or being left-handed throughout history. What are you going to do? There's only 10% of us left. Both my ex-wife and I are left-handed. Neither of our kids are. I know it's a recessive gene, I think, but I don't have one left-handed kid.
2: Okay. I was going to say, how about Nora?
0: No. I mean, Gwen's right-handed, so it's, you know, but my ex-wife was left-handed and I was too. And nope. I have one left-handed kid.
2: Are they ambidextrous? Like, are your kids from that marriage a little more ambidextrous? I didn't know if maybe, like, you see sometimes in situations like that where they're like all of a sudden they can, you know, they can bat lefty or righty or... You know, they golf lefty.
0: Oh, I thought you meant, I don't know. My son does golf occasionally. Like, listen, I've talked to, you know, I write with my left hand, but I do a lot of things right handed.
2: You just said doo-doo.
0: Doo-doo. Did you hear it? Oh, boy.
2: That was awesome.
0: Oh, doo-doo.
2: That was great.
0: Oh, that doesn't happen doo-doo. Very often, does it? Oh, you Kanye, doo-doo. Your thoughts.
11: Scoop-dee-scoop.
0: Yep.
11: Scoop-dee-doo.
0: Yep.
11: Whoop-dee-scoop-dee-poop.
0: Oh, he really is a genius.
2: Mm-hmm.
10: Can you write with your right hand if you try?
0: No.
10: Mm-mm. No?
0: No, but I play drums right-handed. I use scissors with my right hand. Yeah, I do a fair number of things right-handed, but I've always written with my left hand.
2: How do you throw a baseball?
0: Left hand.
2: Left hand.
0: I always had to have a
2: lefty glove.
0: Yep. Yeah. So, but I think I bat right. I think.
2: You bat righty.
0: Well, I throw left. Is this batting right?
2: If you're...
0: I'm batting. I'm hitting it into the third.
2: Yeah, you're
0: that's
2: batting
0: a right-handed batter. So I throw left and bat right.
2: That's
10: so
2: interesting.
10: And what is the word? Ambidextrous.
0: Ambidextrous.
2: Oh, yeah. Why did you bail her out?
0: We just had a new one. She kind of got it.
2: We had a new one.
0: Yeah.
10: I can't say it again. Ana, Say it again.
0: No, you say it again.
10: Ann Tanager. No.
2: Ann Tanager. Wow.
0: Ann Taylor. They still. I thought they closed those in most malls. I'm sorry?
10: Anadextrious?
0: Anadextrious?
2: Yes. Yep, that's it.
10: Yes.
2: Perfect.
0: It sounds like someone's secret identity when they're a superhero.
2: I'm Anadextrious.
0: You may know me as Anadextrious. No, not Ann. Try it again.
10: Oh, it's not that?
0: No.
10: Oh, I got so excited. Insurrectable circumstances. Mm-hmm. Indescribable? Inexcrepable.
0: Irreconcilable is what she was trying to say, of course.
10: Yeah, that's what I... Insurrectable circumstances. Mm-hmm. Indescribable? Inexcrepable.
0: Inexcrepable. No. Try it again.
10: Anadextrious.
0: But tell you what, yes. I'll say it, and then let's see if you can repeat it.
10: Go.
0: Ambidextrous.
10: Wait, one more time.
0: Ambidextrous.
10: Ambidextrous.
0: I'm mispronouncing it. It's ambidextrous.
2: Ambidextrous.
0: Ambidextrous.
10: Ambirec.
2: Am.
10: Nope.
2: Am.
10: Am.
2: B.
10: Burr.
0: Burr. She heard you say it.
2: She heard me say B and still.
0: Am. Am. B. Burr.
2: Dextrous.
0: Ducks.
2: Amba,
0: wow. Ambidextrous.
10: Ambidextrous.
0: Ambidextrous.
9: Ambidextrous.
0: Yeah, I'll slow it down.
9: Ambidextrous.
10: Amber.
0: Why are you saying amber?
10: I don't know.
0: Amba. Ambi. A-M-B-I.
10: Am.
0: You know the word dexterity. Dexterous, right?
10: Dexterity.
0: The root word. Yeah, dexterity.
10: Yeah, dexterity.
0: Yeah, ambidextrous.
10: Ambidextrous.
9: Ambidextrous.
0: Trus.
10: Trus.
0: Ambidextrous.
10: Got it.
0: Yep.
10: Nice.
0: Use it. You know what it means, obviously.
10: Yeah.
0: Both you don't have a dominant hand. Yeah. Anyway, so yeah, Left-Handers Day today. Rachel sends me a photo of one of her thing of the day calendars. It's also Filet Mignon Day, Rob. So if you're going to handle your meat,
10: I should get those steaks out of the freezer.
0: And Prosecco Day. Yeah, get the steaks out of the freezer. Yeah, do that. Do that.
10: Well, celebration.
0: Mm-hmm. What's the word again, Jess?
10: Ambidextrous.
0: Tris. No, Tris. No I in the end. I was throwing an I in there.
10: Ambidextrous.
0: Yeah.
10: There we go.
0: Well done.
10: Insurreccable circumstances.
2: Mm-hmm.
10: Indescribable. Inexcrepable.
0: Inexcrepable.
2: This one's better.

0: Mm-hmm.
1: Alan, it's called cross dominance when you write left-handed and throw right-handed. What? Right? No, I write left-handed and throw left-handed. But I play drums right-handed. Like Phil Collins is a lefty, and he would play drums left-handed. So like his hi-hat was on his right side. Right? And the drums are kind of laid out, in a traditional sense, they're laid out that way. Whereas I could sit down behind a normal pair of drums as they're normally laid out and play them with my hi-hats on my left. Recessive gene opening for defrosted penis, according to Cotton Balls. Thank you, Cotton Balls. Boy, so many great shows this weekend.
2: Huge, yeah.
1: Uh-huh. Alan, leave Jess alone. I used to think it was ambidextrose. That's our friend Leslie. Very sugary, I guess.
2: Leave Jess alone.
3: I'm just a girl.
1: And we are speaking for a living, by the way. I know she's not speaking for a living, but we are trafficking here in words and pronunciations.
3: I'm learning.
4: And it's really thick.
1: All right. Insurreccable.
3: Never forget.
4: Insurreccable circumstances.
3: Mm-hmm. Indescribable.
4: Inexcrepable.
2: Still not her. This one now has eclipsed that. This one just kept going. Like, say am. Say B, bar. What?
1: Yeah, burr. Yeah.
3: My brain, I don't know. My brain just like switches them. And no, I'm not dyslexic.
1: Well, maybe you've never been diagnosed. No, dyslexia is more about reading, yeah?
3: I can read.
1: Not speaking. That's what I'm saying. Like people who, you know, the words get jumbled or the letters get jumbled or, you know. Alan, when asked how you throw, the correct answer is like a girl.
2: Ooh.
1: What are you, 80 years old? Like a girl. You ever see Jenny Finch back in the day? There's some women out there knock your block off with their pitches. Throw like a girl. What are you talking about? So, yeah, okay. Alan, Jess anticipates R's before they happen. Well, there's a take. Trevor, try rigmarole.
3: Rigmarole.
1: Yeah. Is rigmarole a real thing? I thought that was like a word that people just made up. Is that like an actual word with a meaning? Rigmarole?
3: Isn't that just another word for like yada, yada, yada?
5: Rigmarole.
1: Rigmarole. Not rigga. Rigmarole.
5: Rigmarole.
1: Huh. All right. Yeah, I don't know. Hey, we're learning all kinds of things today. Speaking of left hand, you read about that band called Southpaw?
2: No.
1: I'd never heard of these guys, a punk band, though. They had to cancel their tour. All the other bands that were going out with them had to set out statements saying we're not hanging with these guys because supposedly their drummer, well, not supposedly, their drummer wore some T-shirt from some Nazi or Nazi-adjacent clothing line and either didn't know or pretended he didn't know or didn't think anybody would know. And, you know, so these guys had to put on a thing. Hey, we're not racist. We're not Nazis. They did the old, if we were racist, why would we have a biracial guy in our band? I don't know. Same reason that racist white guys bang Mexican girls. I don't know. So this band Southpaw had to cancel their whole tour because the other bands were bailing from them. Their drummer earlier in the year was seen wearing clothing from Curb Stomp. Gee, could you put two and two together and figure out that Curb Stomp is probably selling Nazi-adjacent clothing?
2: You don't say.
1: With, like, lightning bolts on it? His T-shirt?
2: Wait a minute. That's a swastika?
1: I mean, Curb Stomp, like, they have the Nazi eagle on their logo. All you got to do is take an extra. Don't wear anything everybody sends you, you dummy. So either they're lying that he didn't know because they're trying to save face, or he didn't think anybody would catch it. Maybe he didn't know. I don't know. Do some research, bro. Southpaw released their first EP only 5 years ago. They've always claimed to be an apolitical band. But who knows? They did drop off a festival after Kyle Rittenhouse was announced as a guest a couple of years ago. But their drummer had been wearing Curb Stomp clothes, and people started to take umbrage with that. People started to leave him comments like, oh, so you guys are just wearing Nazi merch now? And so they put out a statement, but I mean, you know, take them at their word, even if they're, you know, on the level with it. Everybody else that was going to be working with them bailed. So they had to cancel the whole tour.
2: Yeah, of course.
1: Which sucks if you're one of these other bands.
2: It does suck, but I mean, that's when you pull bait. Reel them in, boys. We're done.
1: Tour was supposed to start next week, but once everybody else said, we're not going out with these guys, they said, obviously we can't go back out there. But they're trying to be adamant about the fact that they want to remain an apolitical band. You know, it's funny, like, this kind of stuff's always been around. You're like, 15 years ago, there was this clothing company doing this same crap that was sending free merch to all these MMA fighters because half those guys are lunkheads and they're probably sympathetic to the cause. And Dana White shut that crap down right quick, boy. He's like, there's no room for any of that. You can't have that stink on you.
2: But Dana White also is on video punching his wife in the face. So, like, what can you do and what can't you do that's okay in the UFC?
1: Well, I guess. But with respect to, a Nazi merch company,
2: yeah,
1: he didn't want anybody, you know.
2: Yeah, I don't know. That guy just irks me. So anytime I hear him come up in anything, I just like to remind people that that happened.
1: It's also, by the way, because people, people think that they can, the way that the culture kind of is becoming much coarser now, and you got people who don't know anything about history or civics who think it's, all these edgelord chodes, these groypers and 3%er tattoos and the Trump 2028 dopes. You know, you are part of a very loud minority and sometimes a violent minority. You know, you don't do words too good, so the fists come out pretty fast. But a minority, nonetheless, you are still a minority. And you find that out real fast when this kind of stuff drops. By the way, if you are in one of those groups, according to your stated goals regarding minorities, you should probably just self-deport. Do us all a favor. That band's not going to be going out. They're waiting for the whole thing to die down, I guess. And they might be on the level, and it's just a bad move on the part of their drummer for not looking into it just a little bit further, I guess. Want to go see Nikki Glaser? She was on the show last week. Love talking to her. Doing two shows at Playhouse Square. First one is sold out. Caller 10. I'll give you a couple here for the second night. On the Stunning Tour, 216-578-1007. 800-348-1007. That second show, August 30th, end of the month. It's a Sunday night at the Connor Palace Theater up the street here at Playhouse Square. But two nights with Nikki Glaser. PlayhouseSquare.org. If you want to look into it on your own. But caller 10, these are yours. Good luck. You want to text for anything else, 35192. 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

0: Indians end the series in Detroit by getting shut out 3-0. Tigers take 2 of 3 there. Tigers are now just a couple of games behind the White Sox. They're tops there in the division. The Guardians on a bit of a slide. But maybe the friendly confines will provide them the rebound that they need. Guardians Padres starts tomorrow night. San Diego in town for 3 games. And then, pardon me, Rob. Oh, my goodness.
1: It's a big one.
0: I sucked down my mid-show Uncrustable here in the break, and I apologize.
1: I had a Jolly Rancher.
0: Oh, what flavor?
1: Blue raspberry. It's all they had left. Not my favorite. Okay. I'll take it, though.
0: I like green apple.
1: Do you?
0: Yeah, I'd love them.
1: Wow.
0: Mm-hmm.
1: I mean, I think... That's
0: like a Blow Pop or a Jolly Rancher.
1: The last one I'm grabbing. If
0: really?
1: It's
0: what do you like? The OG ones?
1: Yeah, I'm a grape guy. I like grape primary. Okay. Watermelon's pretty good. Cherry's
0: watermelon's
1: pretty
0: great. They used to have peach. I think those might be long gone. But now I love a green apple. I haven't had a Jolly Rancher in a billion years.
1: There's a bunch out there.
0: Are there? Tracy's desk?
1: Yeah.
0: All right.
1: Well, a bunch. Maybe, I don't know, half a dozen left.
0: All right. Padres Guardians starts tomorrow night, 7:10, here on MMS and on the iHeartRadio app. So maybe that'll be good series for them to get back on their feet. Our friend Billy Gardell is back on the show tomorrow. He'll be in here around 4:20. He's doing the weekend at Hilarities. You know, it's funny. A lot of people remember he kind of first broke out on Mike and Molly, but his follow-up show was on Just as Long. Did you ever watch it was called Bob Hart's Abishola?
1: Never watched it, but I know people talked about it being a great show.
0: Yeah, it was on like
1: forever.
0: 5 or 6 seasons. It was on as long as Mike and Molly, I think. He and Melissa McCarthy broke out. I think she was already on her way. I think Bridesmaids might have happened. Would that happen before Mike and Molly? I don't know. Anyway, but his follow-up is called Bob Hart's Abishola. I think he had lost his weight during the run of that show, but it was on as long. And, anyway, we'll chat with him tomorrow. Hey, Rube Star.
2: Alan, these eclipses are so much worse than I ever gave them credit for, and I feel I'm paying the price for the one, I think it was 2008 maybe, where I was out in the eclipse all day. Turns out, worst luck ever. Supposed to stay inside and wash yourself after the eclipse.
0: Are you talking about a 2008 Mitsubishi eclipse, or you're talking about the celestial phenomenon?
2: Yes.
0: How would an eclipse affect you so adversely, Rube Star?
2: Well, you know, when I started putting these pieces together, I said, you know, my brother Bruce died February 4th, 1981.
0: Okay.
2: I wonder if there was an eclipse that day. Sure enough, look it up over Russia, boom, right when his tragedy occurred.
0: Oh, you mean no matter where? Because we couldn't see the eclipse that just happened. That was primarily the UK and Europe and other parts around the world. We'd see like a little sliver, I guess. Not a full on like we had, you know, here in Northeast Ohio a couple of years ago. So you're saying that no matter where there's an eclipse in the world, you ascribe your bad luck to that?
2: Yes.
0: Huh.
2: I'm saying that. That's exactly what I'm saying, Alan. For once, we understand each other.
0: Well, then, I can understand why that would be. You've got constant pressure then, Rube Star. If all of this, if all these celestial goings-on are affecting you the way that they are, I don't know how you get your arms around that.
2: It's exhausting, let me tell you.
0: Sure
2: but
0: is.
2: There is good news. Yes, and I would like to share with you a secret of the universe, if I could. You know, for 26 years, I gathered birthdays, but I never learned traditional astrology, in which I just started studying. You have, if you know your ascendant and you just plug it into any horoscope or whatever app, it will give you the vertex. Now try and spell that word, Alan. You try and spell a lot of these astrology words. The vertex is your third angle or your clutch point, and it pays out on the exact opposite, which is called your fortune. I don't know if you remember when I called up all excited and said I was doing Pickwick and Frolic. That was my fortune. June 12th is exactly in my chart, my fortune. And the vertex is Danny Polishchuk's birthday, December 12th. So anybody December 12th, 11th, 13th, 14th, 15th is like super good luck for me.
0: I mean, my late grandfather's birthday was December the 12th.
2: Okay, excellent. Yeah.
0: But what the hell does that do for me?
2: For me. If you gave me, now, Alan, if you had given me a charm from him and I went to the casino on June 12th, 13th, I would have been lucky.
0: That's well, how, I know you could. I know you can use every bit of charm you can get, Rube Star. So I'm sorry that I fell short on that. But
2: no, that's okay.
0: So how did, I'm always curious. But I'm always curious how one studies astrology. How do you study something that's made up and you can just do whatever you want to do in any direction?
2: Oh, Alan, it's so easy. You go on YouTube and you have other people explain it to you.
0: Oh, okay. So it's like learning to fix a toilet. I mean, you can really find anything on YouTube.
2: Well, Alan's the craziest thing. I'm a Capricorn, right? Now, if I do Ascendant, I get a totally different reading. Guess what it says? Cheating in relationships. Cheating in relationships. I'm really a Leo. There's somebody behind my back stabbing me in the back. Boom, boom, boom. And,
0: this really does sound exhausting.
2: All right, well, I don't want to exhaust you any further, Alan.
0: To live this life, Rube Star. It sounds exhausting.
2: Well, I'm glad you brought it up. If you remember 4 years ago,
0: I didn't bring this up, Rob.
1: Nice job, Alan.
0: I didn't bring this up. I most certainly... I didn't. Rube Star said that these eclipses are taking him for a ride, and I didn't know what the hell he meant.
2: Alan, I don't even know if you remember. 4 years ago, I went crazy, ended up in jail because I bit a cop's thumb. My sister came up from Kentucky and did a wellness check on me. That was 6 days before an eclipse, October 25th.
0: I don't remember yesterday, Rube Star. So, no, I don't remember when you bit
2: that's
0: a cop's arm
2: baby.
0: Off or whatever he did.
2: No, it was just a thumb. Just a thumb.
0: And in my experience, Rube Star, it's never just a thumb. But the weekend is coming up.
2: He was sticking it in my mouth, Alan. What was I to do?
0: Yeah. Okay, listen. I hope the things, if you'll pardon the pun, I hope things look up for you, Rube Star.
1: Thank God.
2: Now,
1: just
2: Alan, watch
1: thumb.
2: Out for the one coming up on August 26th. That's the second shoe to drop.
0: All right, you got me. What'll happen then?
2: It's the second eclipse. That's when all the leaders start getting dethroned. You already seen it with Fauci. The leaders all start getting dethroned.
0: First of all, Fauci's not a leader of anything. Second of all, he's hardly been dethroned just because a bunch of Nimrods and Chodes don't believe in science.
2: It's going to be 10 years of karma compressed in 6 months till February. You heard it here first on the Alan Cox Show, folks.
0: Listening to him, I feel like Jess trying to pronounce ambidextrous.
1: I got to tell you, man, it's very rare that I check out. I was gone. Lost me. What else can we do?
0: Certainly couldn't be blamed. August 26th, 26 states. Oh, no, that was the August 12th one. He said August 26th. There's another
1: one
0: coming up.
1: That's the big one. That's the second shoe to drop.
0: I see. The second shoe to drop.
1: That's when I was in and out. I heard the second shoe to drop part, but missed the previous 12 minutes or however long that was.
3: Biting a finger?
1: Thumb.
0: It was only a thumb.
1: Hey, put it in my mouth. What do you want me to do?
3: I was like, wait, what?
0: Rob, that's just preamble for the big news. You want to know the big news? You know what happened in the break?
1: I went to the bathroom. Did I do something wrong? Forget the flush?
0: Nope.
1: No?
0: I mean, I didn't go back there. I saw Jess walking into the kitchen, which she said she's never been in our kitchen before.
3: Yep, that was the first time.
0: Today was the first time you walked.

0: horse blinders.
1: A deer with horse blinders. Sure is.
0: Oh, man. I don't know. I was like a deer in the horse blinders. I'm using that one, bro.
1: Yeah.
0: I love it.
1: Or whatever it is.
0: Yep.
1: So did you just go get water?
2: Yeah. I chose my flavor.
0: What did you choose?
2: Lemon.
0: I do lemon, too. I do lemon with electrolytes.
2: Well, I pressed cucumber, and then I was like, I don't want that one. I want lemon. And then it was going to do both of them. But then I fixed it.
0: A deer in the horse blinders. Man, I love it. All right, so what did you think? I mean, again.
2: Not what I thought it would look
0: but
2: like.
0: But that's why it looks like a kitchen.
1: It's destroyed right now, too, from all the water damage.
0: Well but also, it's just a kitchen. But there's a counter and a sink and a coffee machine and a fridge.
2: I thought there was going to be a door, number one. I thought there was going to be, I don't know why there's a big table in the middle.
0: Well, because people stand there and eat. Kitchen. And, you know, it's a kitchen.
1: Sit and eat.
0: I can't believe. Yeah, now there's chairs in there. I there weren't chairs in there before. I don't know that I've ever seen anybody sitting there eating. Usually it's, you know, it's like waist high. People standing.
2: Yeah.
0: I just can't believe you would never just randomly walked around and found yourself in the kitchen.
2: Nope. Today I did. Yeah. I was thirsty.
0: You've never been thirsty at work until now.
1: In a year.
2: I always bring my own stuff.
0: Yeah.
2: Celsius with a side of Celsius.
0: Same.
2: And then maybe a little sparkly water.
0: Okay.
2: Today, I was feeling some real water.
0: Yeah, real water from the hydration obelisk,
2: quenched.
0: Rob.
2: Yeah. Oh, wait. No, I quenched my thirst.
0: Yeah, she sure did. She's like a deer in the horse blind.
1: Yeah, she quenched her thirst.
0: Quenched her thirst.
1: Yeah.
2: Crisp.
0: Yep. Did you get it sparkling or flat?
2: I got it flat.
0: Yeah, okay.
1: So where does crisp come from?
2: Maybe I'll get it crisp next time.
0: Well,
2: I'll test the
1: then
2: crisp
1: why
2: water.
1: Say crisp? Is it, see, like the. I told you to have your hand on that Jess level event stuff. You could tell it was.
3: This is a Jess level event.
2: This is a Jess level event.
0: Mm-hmm.
2: You could I walked just, into the kitchen.
1: You could just tell it was going to be that kind of a day.
0: For people who think that this job sounds easy. And that anyone could do it. I want you to try to envision yourself keeping your head on a swivel and maintaining some kind of order in your thoughts and your words as you pivot from Rube Star to Jess.

0: really thick.
1: All right. I'm going to have to, because I know I won't remember it, I'm going to have to write down like a deer in the horse blinders so that I can use it later on.
2: Was it in the, is that what she said? I thought it was
1: like,
2: with.
1: She goes, I don't know. It's like a deer in the horse blinders. I think that's what she said. Did you say with or in?
3: I think, yeah, I don't know.
2: I think she had, obviously she had.
3: I was trying to say,
2: had.
3: What is it, horse?
1: It, like a deer in the headlights.
3: Yeah, but I mixed that up with the horse blinders. Cause
1: I'm trying to move this thing along. You know what I mean? I'm like, I want to get her to where she's got to be because she's not going to remember anyway.
3: Deer in the horse blinders works just fine. It does kind of make sense.
1: It makes no sense. That's not, why it's funny. It makes no
2: ounce
1: sense.
2: Of sense. Not
1: no.
2: even a little.
1: Why would a deer have horse blinders on it? And why would you say it like it's just a regular, you know?
2: Never mind. That's fine. It makes sense.
1: You know, like how people say. But then you have to wonder, how do phrases stick around?
3: Yeah.
1: You know, there are phrases that have been, that you know, people obviously pass them along. There's, a, you know, like an oral tradition. But, you know, there are some phrases that have been a long time, hundreds of years, that people still use.
3: That's my new one.
1: And language is fluid. And things change all the time. Somewhere along the line, there were probably people who, you know, a deer in the headlights is a relatively modern axiom because it didn't exist before automobiles. Rob, what were people saying before the early 20th century? Before the automobile, what were people saying?
3: Well,
1: it's like a deer caught in the what? They were, yeah. Before that, ironically.

0: ironically, they were talking about horse blinders.
1: Like a deer in the trolley path.
0: Right, there you go. Like a deer getting trampled by a horse pulling a buggy. Didn't exactly roll off
1: with
0: the tongue.
1: With blinders.
0: Blinders on.
2: Everyone was blind.
0: Mm-hmm. Whew. Wow. All right. Well, oh, golly. I really don't know which direction to go now.
1: Yeah, you don't. You could try to dive in a little deeper on this. That's not going to work.
0: Nah, and again, I'm not big on transitional material. So, you know, I just kind of pivot. But
1: yeah.
0: Whew. How about an old dead guy? How do you feel about that?
1: Cool.
0: Okay. Nice. Well, he didn't die of natural cause. Well, a 102-year-old man at a pub in Wales. He's in a pub. He's there in a bar in Wales. I can never pronounce these towns because Welsh is wild. It's just a string of consonants in a row. A 102-year-old man was at the Crow's Nest pub, and there was a band playing, and he thought they were too loud, and so the band is up there playing, a band called Super Hans, H-A-N-S.
1: And Super Franz?
0: Super Hans and Franz. And the old guy walks up to where they're playing, and there's like little steps that go to a stage, and rather than standing in front of them or saying whatever he had to say, he walked up the little steps to the stage and asked them if they could not play so loud. It's a weird request. You're in a bar, but he's an old man. He's 102 and he's crotchety.
1: Huh?
0: He's a regular there in the Crow's Nest pub. Well, they push a guy in the band, pushes him backwards off the stage. And the guy dies right there in the pub. The band's Facebook page says that they are stepping away for personal reasons. Yeah, because you're probably going to go to jail because you killed an old guy. So he goes up on the, and they're asking, local police, of course, are asking for witnesses. Nobody wants to come forward. But imagine you push an old man off the stage because he asked you to play a little quieter. You just go, bro, I don't know what to tell you. You know, it's a pub. I'm sure it's not huge.
1: Well, in all fairness,
0: it's not like the places we have here. It's those old, tiny European pubs.
1: It could have been a little nudge. He's 102. I mean, maybe it wasn't a full push.
0: Yeah, but like, why touch the guy at all?
1: Well, it could have been like, hey, bud, I'll take that under advisement. Or, hey, dude, a little pat on the back. I'll take care. You know what? We will stop. And you tap him on the back, and then he goes flying because he's 102 years old.
0: Yeah.
1: I didn't even mean to hit the guy.
2: My spleen.
0: It's like tissue paper. You just push him in it. Yeah. Yeah, maybe.
1: No problem, buddy. Like, that's the last thing they said to the guy. No problem. Tapped him on the shoulder. Guy goes sailing across the room.
0: Like a paper airplane. Yes. Sorry.
1: Jesus Christ. You see him manhandle me.
0: Pushed away after tumbling backwards and hitting the floor. Yeah, you might be onto something there. Maybe so, right? They just gave him like maybe a little finger push.
1: I wouldn't even, maybe it was a good, it could have been as innocent as, you know what, you're right. We will turn it down and patted him on the back. You know what?
0: And he went flying.
1: Here you go, George. We'll take care of that.
0: A 56-year-old man with the band was arrested.
1: Can you see that guy push me?
0: 102-year-old patron who lived independently, still living by himself. And a regular at the pub. Went up three tiny steps.
1: Could you guys turn it down?
0: But with a Welsh accent. And they pushed him down. They referred to him as lovely but confused. He was a regular in the pub. And he had just had his 100th birthday there a couple of years prior. And I guess maybe they thought that the thinking was that maybe they were trying to push him just back onto the steps.
1: Okay, Peapaw, come on. Let's go back to your seat.
2: Your beer's getting warm.
0: The beers are always warm there,
1: yeah,
0: by the way.
1: Yeah, they don't serve cold beer.
2: Really? No.
0: Oh, yeah, it's Europe. They're like ice.
2: Huh.
0: What are you, Nancy? The victim born 1924 when George V was on the throne.
1: Oh, my God.
0: Well, they took him to the hospital, but he died.
2: Oh, my God.
1: He died?
0: Oh, yeah, he's dead. Or no, I'm sorry. Critical condition. I thought he died. What I read is that he died. But then this says fighting for his life.
1: What killed him? 3 foot fall.
3: My bones are like pretzels.
1: I turned into mush. I fell and every bone in my body vaporized.
0: I mean, you'd want you feel like at 102, you'd want to like die in your bed or something.
2: Paper skin and glass bones.
0: Not falling, being pushed off a stage.
1: Yeah. I was at my favorite pub.
0: He's like Sam Jackson in those Bruce Willis movies. Hey, my bones are like glass.
1: Everything is broken.
0: I got a break. Hey, 5:30, under an hour, I'll have $1,000 and a trip to Vegas for you. Listen for that keyword. It'll be your last of the day to put you next month at our iHeartRadio Music Festival.
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6: It's August 2023, a county government meeting in Pennsylvania's Lehigh Valley. 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
7: My 2-month-old son was happily drinking milk from his bottle when he quickly started choking, turned blue, and went limp. My boyfriend transported our son to the changing table as I grabbed an anti-choking device and my boyfriend began assembling it. 2 pumps of the device and my son was conscious, gasping for air and coughing up milk.
6: They all went to the ER to make sure the baby was okay.
7: But upon arriving at Lehigh Valley Hospital, the diagnosis quickly became something so different.
6: One of the doctors had a theory.
7: She stated to my father and mother-in-law that we are young, first-time parents who got frustrated with our baby and violently shook him to make him stop crying, and a confession would only make things easier for us.
6: The parents were told to leave the hospital without their son, and he wouldn't come home for 7 whole months.
7: I'm a postpartum mom dealing with the grief and the trauma of my son being ripped from my arms. And I'm a mom who lost everything in less than 24 hours due to one doctor's misdiagnosis. Enough is enough.
6: And then the next person speaks. And the next one. The stories they tell form a pattern of parents walking into a Lehigh Valley hospital to get help for a child, only to leave without them. And the same doctor's name kept coming up again and again. A pediatrician.
8: I ask you, what kind of doctor does this?
6: That's what I wanted to know, too. From Serial Productions and The New York Times, I'm Diane Neary, and this is The Preventionist, a story about a doctor and the rise of a powerful field of pediatric medicine.
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14: 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Carmine Galante, the feared boss of the Bonanno crime family, lies dead, his cigar still clutched between his teeth.
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14: 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But the murder of Carmine Galante marked the beginning of the end. Discover how a group of young prosecutors took on the mafia, and with the help of law enforcement, brought down its most powerful figures. I'm Anasika Nicolazzi, and from Wolf Entertainment and iHeart Podcasts, this is Law & Order: Criminal Justice System.
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24: From the Elk and Elk Traffic Center, if your Social Security benefits were denied, call Elk and Elk at 1-800-ELK-OHIO. Good news, cleared up the crash on 271 northbound express lanes past Mayfield Road. You're moving back up to speed. A broken down vehicle to watch for, 480 eastbound at Tiedemann off to the left-hand side. Normal slowdowns as you make your way out of downtown. In a problem spot, it's a water main break shutting down Miles Road between Richmond and Brainerd. I'm Faith Nezovich from the Total Traffic Center.
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0: Guardians shut out today to close that series at Comerica against the Tigers. 3-0 was the final. So the Guardians only end up getting the win last night, 6-4. They come home, hopefully to a reversal of fortune. They will start up tomorrow night against the Padres of San Diego. 7:10 is going to be your first pitch. 6:40 pregame on MMS. And then they'll stick around Tuesday, Wednesday, Thursday of next week to play the Giants. And then Corey Roddick has got one last pair of tickets for you for that series tomorrow. Then they will head out to play the Rockies. I will have Guardians tickets for you next week, as a matter of fact, for that September 1 game against the Toronto Blue Jays. That'll be my B team and my C team playing each other, Rob. Well, I shouldn't say my C team, because I have one NLC team and one ALC team. Blue Jays are my National League team. Or the Pirates are my National League team. I forget which.
1: I can't even keep track.
0: I know. I forget.
1: A lot of teams out
0: There's four teams I follow. I follow my White Sox. That's my home team.
1: Uh-huh.
0: Follow the Guardians.
1: Yeah.
0: This is my other home team.
1: Yeah.
0: And then Pirates and Blue Jays. But I will have those tickets for you next week. Also next week, more tickets to join us on Captain Fun's Floating Fandango, because that's only a couple of weeks away now. It's the afternoon of the 29th. It's our annual cruise. And again, I'd love to have you along, because I don't know when the hell we're going to see you out again. Right? Not doing Cox out this year. So come on and let's party on the Good Time 3. Taint Smasher will be with us. It's brought to you by Circle K, Twisted Tea, and Sun Cruiser. So if there are still tickets remaining to purchase, you can do that at WMMS.com, but I will have them for you to win all next week. I will also have a ticket stop next week. I'm going to be out in Grafton at Circle K, Royalton Road, 36024. That'll be before the show. So 11A to 1P. Next Thursday, if that is out in your neck of the woods, come by and try to grab some tickets. As we are creeping up on Labor Day weekend, I will also have Cleveland National Air Show tickets for you. That's over there at Burke. Jesus, it's almost Labor Day weekend. It's the weekend after the cruise.
1: It's crazy,
0: Jesus,
1: man.
0: Jesus Christ.
1: It's insanity.
0: I think I'm going to take my kid home for Labor Day weekend.
1: Nice.
0: Yeah. And then into September, what else is happening? Rush is coming to town.
1: Do you decide if you're going to go yet?
0: That's a big week. There's a bunch of shows. Yeah, I'm going to go to one of those, I think. Because I'm going to see Peaches. I'm going to see, I don't know, man. There's a lot of shows next month. I got another tattoo coming up. Big month in September.
1: Yeah, you got a lot going on.
0: A lot going on, man. I don't like to sit and stare. You know what I mean? I need distractions. I need things to do.
1: Meanwhile, that's all I want.
0: I know. And I envy you.
1: It just sounds so fantastic.
0: I envy you.
1: And I didn't do anything on our vacation week. Like, I did nothing. And I still feel like I just need a week of doing nothing.
0: Yeah. I just needed to get the hell out of here for a couple of days.
1: Yeah, totally.
0: Also, a band who came through a couple of years ago who are a lot of fun. They're called Beat. And it's a murderer's row. Have you heard of Beat? They do King Crimson music, but it's Adrian Belew, it's Steve Vai, it's Tony Levin, and it's Danny Carey playing the drums.
1: Wow.
0: Yeah, it's like a super group, and they go out and play prog rock. They play King Crimson. So they're doing Halloween Eve at the Agora. So I'll have those tickets for you next week as
1: That's
0: well.
1: That's one to see.
0: Yeah. I missed them last time, but maybe I'll go.
1: That one I would go.
0: Yeah.
1: We should look at the box again.
0: October 30th. Yeah, because I think this Metallica thing has fallen through, so.
1: Oh, really?
0: Yeah.
1: Oh, no.
0: It's okay. Hey, Jeff.
2: How's it going, guys?
0: What up?
2: So, how come you guys never come out to, like, my neck of the woods?
0: What is your neck of the woods?
2: Well, you know I'm from Grafton, right?
0: I know you're from Grafton. I mean, you just said I'm going to Grafton next week.
2: What?
0: Jeff.
1: Jesus.
0: Is he screwing with me? What's happening? Yeah.
2: That'll be awesome. You're coming to Grafton this week?
0: All right, Jeff. I know what you're doing.
2: What?
0: I'm in Grafton next Thursday.
2: Where are you going to be?
0: I just said where I was going to be, Jeff. I'm going to be at the... do you work during the day, Jeff?
2: I do. How do you know?
0: Well, you'll have... most people do. I mean, you'd have to step away or something, Jeff. I'm going to be at the Circle K on Royalton Road.
2: That's on 82 there.
0: Yeah, 82. But there's a couple. Royalton, it's...
2: Yeah.
0: Do you go to the show...
2: Have you ever been to that Circle K?
0: Jeff, thank you. There's Jeff in Grafton. I don't know if he's playing around or not.
1: Well, now you know why we never go to Grafton.
0: Frankly.
1: That guy.
0: Yeah, I've been to Grafton a handful of times. I like it. I'll go wherever they want to send me. People always go, how come you never come out here? I don't pick where we go. I'll go wherever they want to send me. That's why I like doing Cox Out, because we go all over the place. They don't want to do it this year. So, okay, fine.
1: I'm still pushing for a bar crawl or something.
0: Well, yeah, we're always pushing for something.
1: I know.
0: But it's contingent on people wanting to sponsor it.
1: Right. That's
0: the way that it works. So, you know, years past, I would go to the station management. I go, hey, can I just do a bar crawl? And they're like, you want to assume all the liability? I go, nope. Nope. Put that idea to bed right quick. Yes, so Jeff, if you're not playing around, I will be in Grafton. The information is at WMMS.com. Hey, white boy Ricky.
3: Hey, listen, Terry Bozzio's picked up the drum seat with Beat now. Danny Carey's back with Tool touring.
0: Okay, so, I'm just going by the information that they gave me.
3: Well, false information. Just helping you out.
0: When did this happen?
3: I read about it last week. Terry Bozzio's touring with them.
0: Okay.
3: Because Danny Carey's back with Tool.
0: Mm-hmm.
3: Okay?
0: Thank you.
3: Peace out.
0: Peace out. Right. Thank you, white boy Ricky. Terry Bozzio replaces Tool drummer Danny Carey, who was unavailable due to band commitments. Okay. Well, then I'll make myself a note. And thank you, Ricky. I appreciate it. Terry Bozzio's awesome. I bought tickets to see him. He was doing you know who Terry Bozzio is?
1: No.
0: Okay. He was Dale Bozzio's husband. Remember Missing Persons back in the day? They were married in the 70s, Missing Persons. Destination Unknown, and, you know, very, very big in, like, that 80s new wave kind of thing. Late 70s, early 80s. Anyway, Terry Bozzio is one of these guys with, like, a 500-piece drum kit. And he would take it on tour many, many years ago. There was a place on the east side called Nighttown, and it was primarily a jazz club. But Terry Bozzio went on tour with his massive drum kit, and I went to go see him do, a clinic at Nighttown. Now, it is an unnecessary drum kit, but he plays it like an instrument is silly. He plays it like a non-percussive instrument. This is a guy who played with Zappa back in the day. Missing Persons was his own band, but he's an unbelievably accomplished drummer. And so he has this massive kit. So it's perfect for if you're going to do King Crimson covers. Okay, thank you, white boy Ricky, for the information. I'm now reliant on the audience to get me hip-robbed to what's going on here. Well, I should have done my own, it wouldn't have occurred to me to double-check that information, but that is good. Thank you, Ricky. I don't want to seem ungrateful.
1: Thank you, Ricky.
0: Oh, Ricky, you're so fine. You're so fine, you blow my mind.
1: White boy Ricky.
0: Chick, chick. Hey, we got the thing today that single game season, single.
1: That's my bad. See, I put the white out there, but I never, I'm sorry. I whited out the part where the error was, and I never went back and fixed the script. That's my fault.
0: Well, I jammed you up yesterday. It's okay. What is it, page 42?
1: 43.
0: Okay.
1: Right at the top, paragraph one. You ready?
0: 43. Take two. Yeah.
1: 3, 2, 1.
0: Single game tickets for your Cleveland Cavaliers are on sale. All the preseason home games, all the regular season home games. The general on sale will happen on Wednesday the 19th. And then the various pre-sale, if you're in some kind of club, it'll go earlier than that. But Wednesday is when Cavs tickets will go on sale. What an exciting time to be a Cleveland sports fan.
1: In paradise.
0: Yeah.
1: Oh, dude, there's a... It's left over from yesterday. I told you, I messed this thing up biblically. I'm so sorry.
0: It's okay. The show must go on. The two preseason home games here in Cleveland, October the 8th against the Boston Celtics and October the 11th against the Orlando Magic. And then the regular season will commence. Very exciting. I'd like to get to more Cavs games this coming year. Of course, I always know that I'll go to at least one with the iHeart staff Cavs game, Rob. I know that I'll always... They played the Magic at our staff Cavs game last year. That's who they were playing. It was good to see Shaq out there again.
1: It was, yeah.
0: And Anthony Hardaway.
1: Yep. Except I kept calling him Anthony the whole time.
0: No.
1: Just the egg on my face.
0: Yep.
1: Anthony! Anthony! Hey, it's Rob! Hey! Everyone's like, it's Anferny.
0: Anferny.
1: Andy hasn't played in a decade. I'm like, nope. Oh, jeez.
0: Imagine me.
1: What a dope.
0: I'm up there yelling at Horace Grant. He can't see me because his goggles are all fogged up. Like, hey, remember Joan Esposito? Chicago. He didn't like that either.
1: He did not like that.
0: This video is not brand new, but it made me laugh that it's making the rounds again. The guy who created NBA Jam.
1: Yep.
0: The game guy was a Pistons fan, and so he said that he would alter the game. He put it in the game where the Bulls, because he was a Pistons fan, right? Jordan is already gone from the Bulls by the time I think that game came out. But he was like, he made the game so that if the Bulls were playing against the Pistons, they would miss buzzer beaters. Did you see that video?
1: No.
4: I'm a big Detroit Pistons fan. During the height of the Michael Jordan era, there was a big rivalry, Pistons and the Bulls. But the one way that I could get back at the Bulls once they got over the hump was to affect their skills against the Pistons in NBA Jam. And so I put in special code that if the Bulls were taking last second shots against the Pistons, they would miss those shots. And so if you're ever playing the game, make sure you pick the Pistons over the Bulls.
0: Boy, imagine that.
1: What a dick.
0: I love it. That's so funny. Yeah, he copped to it some time back, but that video is coming back
1: funny.
0: Around again. Yeah.
5: The Detroit Pistons, former champs of basketball. I have so many souvenirs, it's hard to list them all.

0: Pistons fan, man. Tim Kavanaugh. He's got all that merch.
1: I love the woman cackle laughing in the background. You hear there's one woman who's just cry laughing, they scream laughing in the background.
0: Well, because it's a bit of a grenade. It really, it's so, it takes them a second to figure it out.
1: Yep.
0: And then you're like, oh, he's got a lot of, I bet he doesn't have that Vinny Microwave Johnson rookie card like I got. The six man for the bad boys, Rob. So your Cavs tickets will go on sale next week. Alan, regarding the 102-year-old man who was pushed off the stage, you know, a fall from any height can be a severe trauma for a centenarian. Well, yes, I mean, and you don't even have to be 102. What do they say? Once people get like north of 70, they're like, a fall is a huge thing. Because then that can lead to all kinds of other problems.
1: Yeah, that's why.
0: Like, is that the fall that killed? Right.
1: Yeah, he fell 3 feet and vaporized every bone in his body.
0: Yeah, got a traumatic brain injury.
1: Yes.
0: Yeah.
1: Doesn't take a whole hell of a lot when you're that age. Much less than 3 feet, I'm sure. I just picked a random number.
0: My blood is seeping through my toenails. It's coming out of my pores.
1: I can hear my ass.
0: Oh no. I can feel my heartbeat in my thumb.
1: Excuse me.
0: Pardon me.
1: Uh-oh.
0: I fell.
1: The first thing to go. Ouch.
0: Oh, I've fallen, and I can't get up.
1: Stings.
0: Mm-hmm. Oh, no.
1: Got the fart needles. Ow!
0: I was hoping to propel myself back up.
1: It's just one little bubble of his body. Everything else is broken.
0: Didn't work.
1: Uh-oh. Now I just crap myself.
0: Oh.
1: Uh-oh. Ouch.
0: I just sharted all my blood thinners.
1: That hurts.
0: Hey, Brian. I got more Brian. What did he throw at us early? Oh, he threw Argent at us, right? Go back to the 50s and 60s.
1: Yeah.
0: This is more EDM. This is more like dance pop.
2: Ring, ring, ring my bell. Pump up the jam. Pump it up. Now we're going pump up the jam.
0: What is ring my bell?
1: I don't know.
0: Oh, ring my bell. And then he launches into pump up the jam.
1: Wow.
0: Everybody remembers pump up the jam, right?
1: Yeah.
0: Technotronic. That was another one of those, because, you know, in the early 90s, it was Milli Vanilli or Black Box or all that. They would have, like, an African-American singer to make it look like, make it club ready. But the people behind it were always, like, Belgian or something, you know? Technotronic. They had a handful of hits, didn't they? They all sounded the same, but they were hits. People knew what they liked.
2: Ring, ring, ring my bell. Pump up the jam. Pump it up. Now we're going. Pump up the jam.
0: Now we're going. And the jam is a wild. Look ahead, the rider jump in. Pump it up a little more. Get the party going on the dance floor. See, because that's where the party's at. And you find out if you do that. Because they would always give it, like, that girl was, like, from Kenya or something, right? And the producers were a couple of Belgian guys. And so they would have them do these songs, and they'd be like, hey, you got to throw in like a fake Brooklyn lilt or something to make it sound street. But, you know, their speaking voice, they never wanted to do any press because their speaking voice, they sounded like Milli Vanilli. They're very excited to do, you know, and bands like Black Box, that band got sued because the voice that they used was not the woman in the band. She sued them. Back in the day. That was before people were really getting paid for samples. And she's like, yeah, they used my voice. That's not me. I'm not the girl, the skinny girl in the videos. He was like Martha Reeves on the record or whatever.
1: Well, they named the band after her, didn't they?
0: They sure did, Rob.
1: Thank you. Excuse me.
0: Excuse me. Hey, you want to give 50 bucks to Blue Falls Car Wash? Yeah, you do. I know you do. Ow. That's that guy when he fell off the steps.
1: Ow.
0: Ah,
1: ow.
0: My hair is bleeding. 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I go through all the time. So good luck. 5:30 is that keyword. It'll be your last of the day. It's $1,000 and a trip to Vegas for you and a friend for our iHeartRadio Music Festival.
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0: planned for it in a couple of minutes here. And a trip to Vegas for you and a friend. 18th and 19th of next month for our iHeartRadio Music Festival. We fly out, we'll put you up, throw you that grand. And a couple of tickets to the whole shebang there at the T-Mobile Arena in Vegas. Muse and Snoop and Weezer and Goo Goo Dolls and many, many more. Lineup subject to change without notice. That's the fine print. Well, sometimes it's a subtraction, sometimes it's an addition. It should be a great weekend either way. So the keywords, there's one with RMG, Corey has one around 1:30, and then I do mine around 5:30. And I think it's just this week that we're doing these, yes?
1: I think that's correct.
0: Or is it the next couple of weeks?
1: I thought it was this week, but I honestly didn't look.
0: Anyway, today and tomorrow, conceivably the last two trips here on this show. So the next one here in a few minutes. Guardians lose today. They end up only taking one. Last night, the win against the Tigers in Detroit, it was 6-4. The same spread that the Tigers beat them the night before that, but 3-0 was the shutout today at Comerica Park. So the Guardians will lick their wounds and come back home for the next two series. Padres for the weekend, Giants next weekend. Corey has got tickets for you for that Guardians-Giants series. But they've got some work to do. The Tigers are now just a couple of games behind the White Sox for the top of the division there. The Twins have leapfrogged the Guardians as well.
1: With that Scooble trade, everyone was writing Detroit off. Like, they're like, it's over. They're mailing it in for next year.
0: Yeah.
1: It's not looking that way.
0: Well, they might have had a hot couple of, but you're right. To your point, they're doing okay. I was just watching a little clip from one of the accounts at home that I follow where the CEO of the Bears says that their focus is on Hammond, Indiana. So they are running very parallel lines to what's happening here with the Cleveland Browns going out there to Brook Park.
1: That just still feels so weird to me by name alone. I mean, you can say, yeah, Cleveland, Brook Park, they're not called the Brook Park Browns. But moving to a different state and using Chicago feels really, really weird, even if it's closer.
0: Well, I'll tell you what's going to happen is because 6 months ago they were talking about moving out to the suburbs. So it was almost a mirror image of what's happening here. They were talking about moving to Arlington Heights.
1: Right.
0: And then the governor got involved, and he says that the focus is still on keeping the team in the Chicagoland area. The CEO of the Bears is like, you'd want to talk to him, because I haven't had any of those conversations. We're focused on Hammond, Indiana. So it's basically they're waving their dongs at each other at this point to see who's going to blink. But if they go right over the border there to Hammond, not only is it a boon for that area, but I guarantee it's going to end up being some fakakta thing where they're like the Chicago Bears of Hammond. You know what I mean? They're not going to stop calling them the Chicago Bears.
1: That's what I mean.
0: It's still going to be the Cleveland Browns.
1: And it just feels so weird.
0: Yeah.
1: I mean, Cleveland, but you can still say like Brook Park is very much a suburb.
0: It's
1: of
0: Northeast
1: Cleveland.
0: Ohio. Yeah. Right.
1: So to say that.
0: Yeah.
1: And you can move them to Medina and still call them the Cleveland Browns.
0: Yeah, it feels like one of those things where there'd be some 11th hour. You know, it's just some gamesmanship. And yeah. I don't know. I mean, it ain't going to change my life if they go to Hammond, Indiana.
1: No, but it does feel really, really weird.
0: Yeah, it'd be weird. The Browns went to Baltimore, right?
1: Or just put a little not in front of Chicago. Not Chicago Bears.
0: Yeah. Or just rename them completely.
1: The Bears.
0: Right? The Browns became the Ravens.
1: Well, that's...
0: Rename them completely.
1: You moved. Like, that was completely... Yeah, that's a gone ding. You were completely relocating.
0: Mm-hmm.
1: I don't think you'd ever want to give up the Bears. Like, that's... There's no reason to do that.
0: I agree. But, these decisions are, nothing seems to matter anymore. It's just rich people trying to get their way.
1: Also true.
0: And so, okay. Because that's always the threat. We'll move the team. Okay. At some point, you're going to go, yeah, we're not being held hostage anymore. Yeah, that's what you guys want to do. I'm trying to see what the state animals of... Now, the Bears aren't named after a state animal of Illinois, but what would you do if you wholesale changed the name and took them to Indiana? The firefly?
1: Oh, God.
0: The state fossil is the mastodon. The Hammond Mastodons play the Cleveland Browns in preseason action.
1: And just beat them by 413 points.
0: Indiana state animals. The northern cardinal, well, that's taken. The firefly, the state insect. I don't know if the Indiana Fireflies are going to strike the right note. Not sure if that's going to strike fear in people. Speaking of Illinois, the Powerball winner is there in South Central Illinois. More central. I shouldn't say South. Illinois is a much longer state than people realize. But Quincy, Illinois. Somebody won. That is right on the Missouri border. It's right in the mighty Mississippi. My older daughter's fake ID said that she was in Quincy, Illinois. You know who Jonathan Van Ness is? He's one of the Queer Eye dudes. He's got the long brown hair and the mustache. He's from Quincy, Illinois. You know who else is from Quincy, Illinois? You know who John Henry is.
1: Oh, yeah, yeah.
0: The Red Sox. Owner of the Red Sox.
1: Oh, yeah, dude.
0: And the Penguins. I think he owns Pittsburgh Penguins, too.
1: Super guy, dude. I ran into him one time at a Packy.
0: He's from Quincy. Got the hell out.
1: He was buying scratchies. It was so weird.
0: Yeah. Well, you got to come up with new revenue streams.
1: Dude, he was standing there scratching tickets. I'm like, guy, hurry up.
0: Yep.
1: Let's go. I got places to be, dude. Hey, can I borrow $20?
0: You're good for it. Yeah, the Powerball winner there in Quincy, Illinois won $1 billion.
1: I hate it so much.
0: The manager of the convenience store there, they get a cut too. Yeah?
1: Oh, yeah.
0: They get like a piece of it because they sold the winning ticket.
1: It's like $1 million or something, isn't it? Like they get
0: 1.04. I don't think they get that much. I thought that they like capped it. Like the place gets $100,000 or something. The one person ticket sold in Illinois matched all six Powerball numbers, winning the $1.04 billion jackpot.
2: The winning numbers. The ticket was sold at the Hy-Vee Fast and Fresh in Quincy, Illinois. And we spoke to the owner Hy-Vee of that gas station. He told us a bunch of stuff about what happened when they won.
3: Is earth changing. I'm happy to be a part of their lives and changing their lives, and also to put Quincy, Illinois, Hy-Vee Fast and Fresh on the map too. So I mean, usually most of the jackpots are in bigger cities and on the coasts, and it's great to bring light to the Midwest, and it's just a great opportunity for everything right now.
2: He also said, I always say to my customers that it would be nice to put Quincy on the map for a win, and somehow it came true. This is huge, and huge it is. It's a huge number. And
0: put Quincy on the map.
1: And huge it is.
0: I'm sorry. I think Jack Klugman did that.
1: Yeah, Quincy MD, biatch.
0: Quincy M.E.
1: M.E., damn it.
0: Good job, Rob.
1: Well, you're right typo. There in.
0: Well, the D and the E are right next to each other when I'm writing the script.
1: Yeah.
0: You're lucky it wasn't Quincy M.F. That's the one right next to it. Largest Powerball jackpot this year. Eighth largest in history. Yeah, now you're a piker if you win under $1 billion in the Powerball, right? They're always over $1 billion now. Last year, there were two jackpots that hit more than $1 billion. A $1.78 billion won last September by two tickets in Missouri and Texas. So how about that? Winning at the Hy-Vee. They can get it paid out over 29 years or take the lump payment of $451 million.
1: $451 is what you take out of $1 billion.
0: I think so. Yeah, that's what it says.
1: Wow.
0: And that's before taxes. So then they take taxes out of that. But they tell you to take the lump.
1: Yeah, because you end up with like, what, $300 million?
0: Well, it's not even, you know, if the state goes broke, you get screwed on the annuity. They're like, yep, sorry, we can't pay you. State's broke. So it might, you know, in a lot of situations, it does make sense to take, if you think you're somebody that's going to blow through that money, you take the annuity. But again, that's contingent on like your state remaining, you know, liquid or remaining. There's been people that have won lotteries before and the state goes belly up. So they go, man, we can't pay your annuity. So I take the lump. Just sock it away. You certainly hope you wouldn't blow through $450 million. You have to work real hard to blow through that kind of money.
1: I could do it.
0: Oh, anybody could. Yeah, but it's like, but it'd be real hard to do that, you know?
1: Speaking of that, I just watched Brewster's Millions again.
0: Yeah, Richard Pryor.
1: Not long ago. It is still a really, really good movie. Very funny. You wonder if those movies hold up sometimes. It's been so long since you've seen them. That's a fantastic movie.
0: I haven't seen it in a minute. A lot of those movies, though, would be considered problematic.
1: Well, in the current day, you know? Yeah. I mean, a lot of the jokes and the things. I mean, but even 10 years ago stuff, 20 years ago, you can't do half of the stuff.
0: He's got to blow $1 million in 30 days. Is that what it is? And have

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1: That's festival to 200-200.
3: Uh-oh.
0: Well, let's fly our flags at half staff today, Rob. R.I.P. Buckeye. The 10-year-old gray fox who was living out at the Cleveland Museum of Natural History has passed away.
3: Oh.
0: Lived out there in the woods garden for a long, long time. If you spent any appreciable amount of time at the Museum of Natural History, you probably saw Buckeye. He'd been having some heart-related health problems over the past few years, but passed away. Buckeye was 10 years old, had been living there for about a decade, and a great ambassador for Northeast Ohio and the Cleveland Museum of Natural History. Real cutie, too, that Buckeye, okay. If you're into foxes. But his old ticker just gave out. Took all he could take, and he couldn't take any more. So, R.I.P. Buckeye.

0: Gets me every time.
1: Fitting send-off, no?
0: And now there's zero Fox left.
1: They have no more Fox to give over there at the Cleveland Museum of Natural History.
0: Zero Fox left.
1: Yeah. Indeed.
0: Poor guy.
1: What does the fox say? Nothing. Nothing.
0: Or he said.
1: Anymore.
0: Yeah, no.
1: What had the fox said?
2: Ding, ding, ding.
1: Ding, ding, ding, ding, ding, ding, ding. Yes.
0: Poor fox.
1: That's right. Alan, the lump sum is after taxes and fee. Well, but you're taxed again, I think. That's my understanding, right? Like, they take a whole big thing out. And then they take more tax. I don't know how that works. But, I mean, again, you still end up with hundreds of millions of dollars if you win the Powerball. But Publishers Clearing House is one of those things where people would win and then the company went belly up. So, you know, Ed McMahon.
0: Yes.
1: Or whoever that was. It wasn't. No, it wasn't. Ed McMahon was American something. People, we've Mandela affected ourselves. Publishers Clearing House was not Ed McMahon. He was like American Families or something like that. But they did a similar thing.
3: Hey, guys. Long-term listener, Chris and Talmadge. I've been listening to you guys since I was like, God, I was like 17. Now I'm...
1: All right.
0: Shut up.
1: You know what?
3: 25.
1: Well, that's not bad.
0: That's not as bad.
1: I was going to say, I had a 40-something-year-old guy with two kids walk up on me about a year ago, and he's like, I used to listen to you, and I'm from Pittsburgh. I listened to you in junior high. Get the hell out of my face.
0: Go away.
1: Yeah. I hope one of your kids take that soccer ball to the noggin. No, it was very nice.
3: So just listen to a few episodes back, guys talking about picking up girls or getting them a car, and it is classy, but I kind of grew up in an area, I don't know, it just wasn't done. I don't know, like we're younger, everything's like Tinder. I'm married now, and maybe it's just the girls that I was dealing with, but, I mean, Rod literally said, he's like, I was going to their place. So, just interesting, but yeah, as a young guy, it's like, I'm not getting you an Uber. Money's already tight as is. Plus, I'm...

0: I'm not downtown, like, you know. Anyway, hate the show. Bye.
1: What point was he trying to make? That when he was coming up, he wouldn't do that?
2: He would not have had the money to get a girl a car?
1: Yeah. I mean, I understand that, but I mean,
2: it's not like that crazy expensive to do.
1: Well, I mean, it can be, but also that's why it's a flex. Let's be real. Most guys, by the way, it's not like they're getting somebody an Uber every night. You're probably getting an Uber once a week if you're getting it for a girl.
2: Well, that's still pretty good.
1: Once a week?
2: Yeah.
1: Might not even be different girls. Might be the same girl.
2: Oh,
1: you get her a couple of Ubers. I mean, there, you know, two tracks there. Yes, okay, maybe it's a different girl every week. It's still an Uber a week.
2: Yeah, but see,
1: but if it's a different girl, you get further into the relationship. After the first couple of times, she's going to go, you don't have to give me
2: I was
1: going to
2: say, at what point does it become her problem? Transportation is transportation. I mean, God, Christ, I'll take care of the first one. It's going to work out just fine. I'll send you home on your way. I mean, two, three, four times that, I'm like, okay, come on, start using your own account. Jesus, you're ruining my stars.
1: You're ruining my story. What is she vomiting in
2: the
1: Uber?
2: I worked hard to get this 4.97 rating on Uber.
1: You got a 4.97?
2: I think I do.
1: I don't even know what my Uber rating is.
2: I think I was. Hold on. Let's see.
1: Taking a lot of Ubers in the spring when my car was being
2: Let's
1: worked
2: see. On. This is my a Uber big flex rating? Right here. I am. I'm 4.97.
1: I'm 4.93.
2: Ah.
1: Well, good for you.
2: You must have done something.
1: I sure did.
2: Farted in the car. Yep. Something happened one time.
1: St. Patty's Day. I peed on the back of the guy's neck.
2: Oh, Jesus. Well, you're lucky to still have a 4.93.
1: I was like, oh, bro. Well, I'm so charming.
2: 4.97.
1: In car.
2: That is impressive.
1: 4.97.
2: I'm proud. I am proud of that.
1: Man.
2: Look at me.
1: Jess, do you have an Uber rating?
3: Yeah, 5.0.
1: Shut up, Jess.
2: No, she's not.
3: What?
2: Open your Uber. Open your Uber.
4: This.
2: She's lying.
4: Is a Jess level event.
3: I have a confession to make.
2: I've never used an Uber.
1: I have a confession to make. I'm running around like a deer in the horse blinders trying to get an Uber.
2: Never used an Uber.
1: She only takes Lyft.
2: What's
1: your rickshaw rating?
3: Yeah. No, I'm pretty sure the last time I checked it was like a 4.9 something.
1: I think everybody...
2: Open it and check it.
3: No, I don't have the app anymore.
1: No, but also...
3: I don't have storage on my phone. I had to delete everything.
1: But isn't everybody walking around at least like a 4.5?
2: No.
1: Don't they kick you off? Like, nobody's walking around with... It's not college. Nobody's walking around with a 2.5 Uber rating. You know what I mean?
2: I had someone, within the last year, say, can you get an Uber? And I said, well, yeah, do you not have it? Oh, no, I do. Just people decline my request because my rating is very low. To which I'll say, why not just delete it and open up a new account? Like, use a different email address and a different credit card.
1: Right,
3: I don't
1: okay.
3: think you can.
1: Well, no, so this.
3: I think they take your license.
1: This set.
2: What?
3: Oh, maybe it was because.
4: This is a Jess level.
2: It's if you're driving Uber.
1: Does
2: Jess.
1: She think that Uber takes your license?
2: Yeah.
1: Well, you're like at the bar and they take your credit card. I'm going to give this right back to you.
2: Yeah,
1: okay?
2: Go ahead and run this and give it back to
1: yep.
2: you.
1: Yep.
2: If you're driving Uber, Jess, is that, you know, when you get picked up, you don't change spots with the driver. They drive you, just so you know.
1: You can ride up front. You cannot ride in the seat behind the steering wheel.
2: Hi, James. Thank you so much for the ride. Would you mind switching with me so I can drive your car? Do you have your license? Yes, I do. It's right here.
3: I thought they had to verify it was you.
1: See, this says any passenger rating below 4.0 is exceptionally rare and considered a do not attempt risk by most drivers. So nobody's walking around with everybody's 4 or above.
2: Oh, I know.
3: Well, there's
2: a big difference between a 4.0 and a 4.97 like I am. I'm a big deal in the Uber world, Alan.
1: Clearly.
3: I think mine might be higher than you, Rob. I'm going to download the app again so I can prove you
2: well,
3: wrong.
2: You'd have to look at how many rides you've taken, too. I've used Uber 7 million times.
5: Oh, good for you.
2: Goddamn right it is.
3: Yeah.
2: I get cars for my kids. I got a good image to protect here from this Uber. I've never used Lyft. You mentioned Lyft.
1: I've used Lyft.
2: Not once.
1: When I couldn't get an Uber, I used Lyft.
2: I've never done it. I don't even have it. I think my wife has it.
1: Didn't Lyft start out as like a it was supposed to be a female alternative?
2: Oh, look at Leslie. Leslie. a 5.0 rating is possible. And she screenshots her Uber. 104 rides with a 5.0.
1: Is possible.
3: Look at that.
2: Oh, what a turd. What a turd. Nerd alert. Oh, and I'm a fan of hers, too. Now this humble brag, it's not flattering.
1: But does she even drive? You know, there are people that don't have licenses. Like, all they do is take Uber.
2: I don't know.
3: I have a 5.0.
2: A 5.0 is possible.
1: Guess what? Anything is possible.
3: If you just believe.
1: Just her was that female-only rideshare there trying to get off the ground.
2: I got to find. Where did she find that screenshot she sent me? Because that has everything in it.
1: I'm just picking people up in my Mary Kay pink Cadillac.
2: A 5.0 is possible.
1: Well, she's quite accomplished.
2: My pal.
1: I've got a break. 35192 to text, and we'll be back.
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10: Dig below the surface in central Mississippi, and odds are good you'll find a burnt orange color looking back up at you. 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
21: A quiet residential neighborhood erupts in chaos. Carmine Galante, the feared boss of the Bonanno crime family, lies dead, his cigar still clutched between his teeth.
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21: 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From the minds behind the acclaimed television series comes Law and Order: Criminal Justice System. 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
21: 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But the murder of Carmine Galante marked the beginning of the end. Discover how a group of young prosecutors took on the mafia, and with the help of law enforcement, brought down its most powerful figures. I'm Anasika Nicolazzi, and from Wolf Entertainment and iHeart Podcasts, this is Law & Order: Criminal Justice System.
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26: Hey there, I'm Jason Alexander, and this is my dear friend, Peter Tilden.
27: Hey, Jay. By the way, the script says best friend.
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26: 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Number one, we like to argue about everything, driving, food, music.
27: No, we don't. 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
27: 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Jerry Seinfeld wondered why they refused to make the stall door go all the way to the floor in a public bathroom, but he didn't get an answer. We did, by reaching out to an expert.
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27: 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How about that?
26: 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No, really?
27: 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And those are just a few of the things we'll explore on the Really Know Really podcast with Jason Alexander and Peter Tilden.
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11: Alan, you have been described by your enemies as evil, insane, manipulative. Who are you? Call the-

0: Guardians end the series in Detroit, getting shut out 3-0 the final today against the Tigers, but they will come home to the friendly confines and start up this weekend against the Padres at 1-3 tomorrow night, 7:10, 30 minutes prior your pregame. And then Tuesday, Wednesday, Thursday, they'll still stick around for the series against the Giants of San Francisco.
1: San Francisco.
0: And Corey Roddick has got tickets for you for that Giants-Guardians series. And then next weekend, they'll head out to Denver to play the Rockies. They'll hit the West Coast for a minute as we inch ever closer. You know, September is basically going to be your last month of regular season ball. And then we'll see what we got from there. I'm thinking that I might have, we were talking about Uber ratings. I'm thinking that I might have gotten a text from comedian Tim Kavanaugh who says, I have piston Ubers. You know, Tim Kavanaugh's a big Detroit Pistons fan, so he's got piston shorts.
1: Yeah.
0: He's got piston glasses.
1: Yep.
0: And all kinds of stuff. And I'm assuming that's him texting me. Piston Ubers. Although that doesn't, you ever seen one wrapped in Detroit Pistons stuff?
2: The Detroit Pistons.
1: Every city has
2: former
1: that.
2: Former champs of basketball. I have so many souvenirs, it's hard to list them all. I have piston pants. I have piston shorts.
0: All right. All these people are texting me in the break. Tell Rob I have a 5.02.
1: How many rides, though?
3: Does it tell you?
0: Yes.
3: Because mine is a 4.90.
0: That's pretty good. That's higher than mine.
1: Trash.
3: But you gotta think about it. How many times I've been drunk in an Uber?
0: What did she say? 4.9 what?
1: Oh, 9.0.
0: Oh, 9.0. I'm 9.3.
1: You said you're 9.3. I'm 9.7. I'm like elite.
0: Tia is a 3.14 on the blacklist. She has a 5.0. People got better Uber ratings and they had grade point averages.
3: Yeah.
0: How many? It tells you how many rides?
3: I don't know how to get there.
0: Well, it's attached to your rating, yeah?
3: Just says I'm not verified.
0: Yeah.
3: Oh, not verified. Interesting. It says your government-issued ID.
0: Yeah.
1: Yeah, but you can still use the app.
0: That's how you get verified. I'm verified because you put your ID in there.
1: Right.
3: I don't get how to work this thing.
0: Yeah, you do. Yes, you do.
1: Okay.
0: She said that phrase for so many things, Rob. I guarantee.
1: Of course.
0: So many things.
1: Yes.
3: Oh, activity.
0: How do I see the total number of trips I've taken? Oh, you got to go through the web browser.
3: Ugh.
0: Yeah, nobody's going to do that. Anyway. Okay. Well, all of these perfect 5.0 people are hitting me up.
1: All right, good. Congratulations. Mm-hmm. That makes me very, very, very proud of you. I don't know why I'm not a 5.0. A 4.97 is going to have to do. I will still consider myself elite, and there's nothing you can say or do to change my mind about that.
0: Yeah, I mean, I think the last Uber I used was for Uber Eats.
1: I've never done Uber Eats.
0: I don't think that I have taken an Uber since...
1: I mean, I suppose you said the only way I can find out the exact numbers if I log in online?
0: No, maybe not. You go into activity and you can see them, but if it gives you a count, if you wanted a count. Yeah, no, the last Uber I took was in Pittsburgh.
1: I did the...
0: April.
1: The Uber the other night. I got the Uber Black for us. Nice black car service to get to the concert.
0: Yup.
1: Because, you know, I don't use like a Uber X or Savage.
0: Yeah.
1: Plus there was what? 4-5 of us. So I had to get the bigger car.
0: The giant car.
1: So I got the nice SUV cuz you know, again.
3: Riding in style.
0: Yeah, anyway. Hey, Dick.
4: Hey, what's up?
0: Dick, what's your Uber rating?
4: Uber rating? Oh, not too good. Not too good. I have a friend that come over once in a while, Dave from Dayton. And we go up by the river. And
0: what is, you take an Uber to the river?
4: No, Dave fixed me up. He's one of my friends, you know, friends. He's a big fan of iHeartRadio.
0: What do you think your Uber rating would be, Dick?
4: I don't know.
0: Take a wild guess.
4: Might not be good.
0: I mean, what do you think, though?
4: Might not be good. Well, it might be zero. Probably zero.
1: Have you ever used an Uber, Dick?
4: Yeah, somebody took me home one time. Bus was... I think I was over at Great Clip. I waited about half an hour, and he said, "It's okay with me, Dick. I mean, I do this all the time." That was kind of nice, you know?
1: Yeah. Yeah. So you have the app on your phone, is what you're saying?
4: Yeah, a little bit.
1: Yeah.
4: Well, I think I'm going to watch the game maybe Saturday and see how... See who's going to start as the quarterback.
1: Well, they've already announced it's going to be Deshaun Watson.
4: Are you kidding me?
1: No.
4: Oh.
1: No, they said Shedeur Sanders will play the third quarter. And then the next preseason game will be Shedeur Sanders starting and Deshaun Watson playing the third quarter.
0: I forgot that Saturday.
1: Yeah.
0: I forgot. Yeah. Dick, you reminded me. Dick, good for you.
1: Dick, do you have a pick for this game?
4: Yeah, I think maybe the Browns will win, maybe by 3 points.
0: I mean, you are right that maybe they'll win,
1: Yeah. You got to lock it in. You got Dick's pick.
0: They're playing the Bears in Chicago. The last season for the Chicago Bears before they become the Indiana Bears.
4: I don't know what happened to the Guardians, though. They're in a little bit of a slide right now, aren't they?
0: They are.
4: Slide.
0: Yeah. But good punt.
1: It's a very good punt.
0: He made himself
1: laugh. That's a good one.
0: Yeah, Guardians are here at home on Saturday, and the Browns are in Chicago. So you'll have a decision to make, Dick.
4: Yep.
0: Mm-hmm.
4: Yep.
0: Mm-hmm. And what do you think about the Cavs tickets will start going on sale, too?
4: They're going to be okay this year. They'll be okay.
0: You think so?
1: You think anybody's going to be able to beat Philly with the LeBron move there, Dick?
4: Oh, that was, you know, I wanted LeBron to come back here. Didn't you guys?
1: I did, yeah.
0: I mean, I didn't care, but the fact that he went to Philadelphia, what a wild card.
4: Yeah.
0: Oh, my God. Yeah. I mean, if anybody's going to be greasing their poles.
1: Yeah.
4: Yeah.
1: Complete dick move.
4: We had a lot of rain over here. My phone was up a day or so. They had a lot of trees down, and it cleared out, but I'm okay, though. I didn't get to go anywhere, but it's all good. Did you guys get bad storms?
0: We did.
1: We did, yeah.
0: Dick, your neck of the woods there in Beaver Creek has been, like, national news recently because there's a convenience store that's getting sued by Buc-ee's.
4: Yeah, Miamisburg. I'm in Miamisburg now.
0: All right, sir.
4: That's considered my... So
0: that's the South Beach of Ohio.
4: Yeah, the South Beach. I'm going to see what they look like. Hopefully, they're going to televise the game, aren't they?
1: Yeah.
4: Good.
1: Yeah.
4: I'll say they might win. Yeah. I'll say maybe 3 points.
1: Oh, I like it.
4: That?
1: Wow, he's even giving us points.
0: How about that? Yeah. That is a Dick pick. That is serious money.
4: And the Guardians might come out of this. I think the Guardians will. But they can't do this when September comes, you know?
1: So can we count both of these predictions? Did we just receive two Dick picks?
4: Yeah.
1: Awesome.
4: Well, you know.
1: Awesome.
0: Wake me up when September ends, Rob, am I right?
1: Yeah.
4: Yeah, but you know, before the Browns play this year, I'll have to call and give them my prediction, won't I?
0: Please do.
1: Every game, yes. We need you every week, Dick.
0: Yep, we're gonna need a weekly Dick pick.
4: Okay. So, I thought I'd check in with you guys. Have a good night.

0: but I'll come. How about that?
1: Boy, yeah.
2: Oh, dick.
1: That guy we talked to yesterday definitely reminded me of the switching around and kind of jumping from one thing to the next. That guy was very Dick from Dayton adjacent.
3: Ricky? Was it Ricky?
4: Yeah, Ricky from South Dakota.
2: Ricky from Rapid City, South Dakota.
1: Ricky from Rapid City, Dick from Dayton. Yep. It's like, you know, almost
2: a lot of alliteration around here.
1: Metaverse.
2: Yep. We need a Sam from Sacramento checking in one of these days.
1: Awesome.
5: God damn it. God damn it. God damn it.
2: His live audio of that 102-year-old man who got pushed off of that Welsh bar stage. Hello, who's this?
6: Mr. Cook, it's me, Marcella. I love you. I miss you. You miss me?
2: I don't know that we've ever spoken before, Marcella. But now I'm intrigued.
6: I want to hold your hand. You lick my popsicle. I lick. You lick. Remember? You and me forever.
2: It's not ringing a bell.
6: I want to give me baby.
2: Not ringing a bell.
6: We hold hands, walk through the garden. Remember?
2: No, I'm going to need a little bit more to go on.
6: Oh, you forget all about me. We're supposed to give me baby. I want baby with you. Please, please call me. You forgot all about me.
2: Give you a baby. Well, see that you don't even know me. I got snipped a few years ago. You don't even know me.
1: Wait a minute. Did he say this is Marcella?
2: Marcella.
1: Oh, he's calling for me.
2: Oh, I'm sorry.
1: I know exactly who this is.
2: Oh, you were calling for Rob.
1: Yeah, we hooked up. I tried to give him a baby. Her a baby.
2: Oh, I'm so sorry.
6: Well, you're the fat one. I want to
1: have him. I am the fat one, yes.
2: Not anymore, he's not. See, Marcella is not, she doesn't have her ear to the ground, Rob. I've been snipped for years now, so there's no baby given for anybody.
1: Me too, but I
2: lied. You're not fat anymore.
6: You say you reverse for me. You reverse for me, and then we have baby.
2: No, that just meant that I would turn around and walk away.
6: Oh, Alan, you forgot about me. We're supposed to share caramel apple sucker together. Remember, you lick, I lick.
2: Marcella, I...
1: Boy, I was really hoping that was going to go somewhere.
2: I hope you find, in the immortal words of one Paul Hewson, she still hasn't found what she's looking for, Rob. I hope that she finds what she's looking for. As of yet, no such luck.
1: This music makes me think of somebody else.
2: Alan, I have a 4.93 as a driver with 1,300 trips. What the heck?
1: Now, see, that's something to brag about.
2: Yeah.
1: I mean, all I'm doing is sitting in the back, barking orders about the temperature and stuff. Stop talking to me!
2: Another Uber driver has a 4.98, 25,000 trips.
1: You're
2: How is
1: good,
2: that
1: man.
2: Possible?
1: If you're that
2: Jesus
1: means you're good.
2: Christ.
1: You're good, you.
2: Alan, I have a 4.85. I blame my boyfriend who was drunk and obnoxious. Before that, I had a 5.0. Oh. Yeah, but don't they just rate you? They don't really rate you based on your behavior. They're just going to rate you based on your tip, right?
1: No. I think
2: really?
1: They will get you on behavior for sure. Yeah, I think that that's probably why I'm not a five. I distinctly remember, I've told the story before. I smoked weed with a dude that smoked weed like all day, every single day of his life. He had like, for medicinal purposes and stuff like that, he had rheumatoid arthritis. So he just smoked pot from morning till night. And I was hammered at an event back in Rhode Island, and I smoked with him, and basically I think the strain was Helen Keller, because I was completely just
2: laid out, yeah,
1: just done. And I remember getting in the car and the guy's like, "You good?" And I was like, and I just nodded, like I couldn't answer him. I wanted to, but I just remember like, "Uh-huh." And then I went, I'm sure that guy had to have given me a terrible rating. And that's the only thing I could think of that would have like lowered my score, because I was just completely useless.
2: I mean, I don't ever do anything like...
7: keep on smoking, baby.
2: I don't ever do anything like, I want a quiet ride. Or nope, I don't do that. I just get in the car.
1: I leave no preference checked.
2: No, as long as you get me where I'm going, I'm fine.
1: I have had to have been on the phone a few times. Like I took a call for something. You know, I don't know if that would hurt my rating. I don't think so, but maybe.
2: I don't know. Now, again, I'm not especially chatty.
1: Same.
2: But I don't need them to, you know, some people get in an Uber and they're like talking to the guy and like, I don't need that. It's fine. I'm not going to be a dick to you. But I don't need all the other stuff. You know, as a matter of fact, Rob, I think I'm going to take a quiet Uber from work tonight. I think I'll just take an Uber and he'll go, you know, back in the day, if you got in a cab, they'd say where to.
1: Yeah.
2: You can't do that anymore. They know where you're going.
1: Yep.
2: You know, it was fun back in the day. You'd get in the cab and they go, where to? I say, just drive off into the rainy night or take me to the airport. Follow that car.
1: Where are you headed? West.
2: West. I don't know yet.
1: I'll figure it out when I get there.
2: Yeah.
1: And the cabbie's like, all right, let's go. And imagine that, like in today's world. Take me west.
2: I remember getting
1: west.
2: Dumped.
1: Where?
2: I remember getting dumped many, many years ago outside the Lincoln Park Zoo. And I had to get a cab. And he said, where to? And I said, wherever you want to take me. Away from this broken heart.
1: Away from here.
2: That hoe.
1: See that bitch over there? Away from her.
2: Could you peel out and kick up some mud? She's right next to the gorilla cage.
1: Turn around on that gravel.
2: Mm-hmm.
1: Floor it. Take that, bitch!
2: All right, I gotta go. We gotta go. Not just me. I don't want to lead you astray. I will talk to you again tomorrow. Billy Gardell back in the show tomorrow. Excited to see him. He's doing the weekend at Hilarities. And in the immortal words of Scott Weiland, he's half the man he used to be. Rob, where can people hit you up in the meantime?
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2: 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You can leave messages if you like. Otherwise, voicemail on the after hours line. That is 216-986-8903. Guardians done for the day. I think Stacy's next, yeah?
1: Yep.
2: In good hands. Thank you guys very much for hanging out. We'll talk to you again tomorrow around 2 o'clock. And I'll see you in hell.
8: Just before we go, I'm going to go to the bathroom for a bit. Not to cry about you leaving, but just to take a huge dump. So if you hear any crying from the bathroom, not about you. It's the dump.
9: Be careful of what you say. Be careful in every way. Be careful of what you do. Big Brother is watching you. Be circumspect and discreet. Stay light on your mental feet. One slip and you know you're through.

0: we had them in town just a couple of weeks ago. Just on Monday, you had the Foo Fighters. We're getting the shows, man. It makes for a very happy Stacey. So WMMS.com. Not too late to just throw your name in the hat for a bunch of different shows that we have up for grabs. And next on the concert calendar is Motley Crue. That's going to be at Blossom, August 24th. You going? Well, tickets, throw your name in the hat and go text your friends and say, throw your name in and you can be my plus one and vice versa. It's called a pact.
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3: 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A black man from the projects comes forward with information about the case.
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3: But out of nowhere, he goes from star witness to prime suspect.
5: 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They turn on him.
3: 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Lee Harris is sentenced to 90 years.
6: I get 90 years for killing somebody I have never seen.
3: Behind bars, Lee finds an unlikely ally in his cellie, Robert. The pair are like chalk and cheese. There's no way their paths would ever cross on the outside. But as a fellow inmate, Robert sees through the lies and vows to do the unthinkable. Clear Lee's name.
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12: Just before midnight on Saturday, February 19th, 2005, Danielle Imbo and her friend Richard Patron left a crowded Philadelphia bar. 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
12: Those same questions frustrated law enforcement. The FBI called it murder for hire.
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16: 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One of them was the target. The other one was wrong place, wrong time.
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12: I'm Andrea Gunning. In this series, I dig into my own investigation to find answers for the families and get justice for Richard and Danielle.
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always let that piano trail out. Faith No More, it's Stacey with you, reuniting and doing some shows with System of a Down in Australia. I know. I will tell you where and when you can catch Black Label Society after Name and Blood.

0: who you want to see in Black Label Society come to town, which is 1 month from today on September 13th. Fast approaching. So Name in Blood, will they do it? I'm sure. I don't know. Zach Sabbath is on the bill too. Stacked. So I know we gave away a bunch of tickets. I am not sure if in the next month we have any more, you know, cue to call kind of giveaways, one after another. 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
21: What's going on, fellow sports fans? It's Andy West. Let's take a look back on this day in sports history, July 3rd. We'll start off in 1982. Martina Navratilova begins her streak of six straight titles at Wimbledon with a 6-1, 3-6, 6-2 victory over Chris Everett Lloyd. It's the third Wimbledon singles title for Navratilova, all against Everett Lloyd. Staying in Wimbledon today, in 2005, Roger Federer wins his third consecutive title by beating Andy Roddick. Federer is the third man since 1936 to win three straight Wimbledon crowns, joining seven-time champion Pete Sampras and five-time winner Bjorn Borg. And today in 2013, Tigers pitcher Max Scherzer worked into the seventh inning and got the win to become the first pitcher in 27 years to get off to a 13-0 start. He'd lose his first game a couple weeks later, but finished the season 21-3 and won the American League Cy Young Award.
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It's Stacey, and if you can watch the trailer to Clayface, well, then good for you. You can maybe see the movie come October. First trailer is out, though, for the comic book horror film Clayface. DC Studios telling the origin story of one of Batman's earliest villains, Clayface. No thanks. I can't even make it through the trailer.

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